0: temporarily recalling some products that include jalapenos because of worries over salmonella contamination. The recall covers 18 meat and poultry products sold at grocery stores.
1: They were sold at stores including Kroger, HEB, Walmart, and Albertsons with use-by dates between August 3rd and 16th. Now, along with that, Taylor Farms, the company linked to the record cyclosporiasis outbreak, tells us that it's recalling additional foods with jalapenos like guacamole and salsa. These products were sold at stores including Target, Whole Foods, and Trader Joe's.
0: ABC's Elizabeth Schulte. Offensive coordinator Eric Bieniemy returned to the Kansas City Chiefs for the first practice since his wife was shot in their Virginia home. His 27-year-old son has been arrested. One closely watched Senate race is facing a surge in deepfake ads.
2: In one, Republican Ken Paxton is seen driving a convertible with two mistresses as passengers. In another ad, his Democratic opponent, James Tallarico, is depicted in a dress singing about transgender rights.
3: Boys in white dresses with blue satin sashes.
2: Texas is one of 29 states with laws against AI-generated political ads, but here the ban applies only within 30 days of an election. Jim Ryan, ABC News in Dallas-Fort Worth.
0: The L.A. Sheriff's Office says a 27-year-old man was arrested Sunday at Kim Kardashian's Hidden Hills, California home on suspicion of burglary. I'm Stephanie Officer, ABC News.
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23: 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I'm a collector of challenge coins. I decided we wanted one for the show. We had one years ago, and then the veterans group that made them for us and benefited from their sales, they went out of existence, and we had to find another one. We finally found another one. Each one of those comes with a personally signed thank you card, and I can tell you this, not a penny of the proceeds goes to me. We've got to talk about the fact that defund the police. Remember that 6 years ago in that long, hot summer of 2020 with the George Floyd riots going on, you know, where the Democrats have decided that their latest champion, the latest cause, was somebody who was a drug-addled man who died in police custody. That was George Floyd, and that he was guilty of nothing, that his own circumstances had not created most of the conditions for his death. Do I wish death on somebody like George Floyd? I do not. On the other hand, do I think that that was a justification to defund the police? I don't think that's true either. And by the way, defund the police is back. Some candidates running for public office right now They want to go even further. They want to abolish the police, and they want to abolish prisons altogether. And what happens when there's nobody left to lock up the violent criminals? I want to get into the details of that with some research by a good friend of the show, and that's John Lott from the Crime Prevention Research Center. But first, welcome to the program. If you want to join what we call the best conversation in talk journalism, it's here every day at 866-HEY-LARS. That's 866-439-5277. Send your emails to talk@LarsLarson.com. And if you're a naysayer, we always put naysayers to the head of the line, 866-439-5277. But come prepared to make your best argument. Do it expeditiously. The biggest mistake I can tell you as a matter of inside baseball is when people call up and say, I'm a naysayer. And then they want to tell me 5 or 10 minutes of background information before they get to where we actually disagree about one thing or another. And I say, hold on, what is the thing we disagree about? That is the way I have always introduced naysayers for 30 years. And many of these people cannot figure out how to say what it is that they object to or that they disagree on. In any case, 866-439-5277. Send your emails to talk@LarsLarson.com. Oh, and by the way, our X poll question today. Should cities use artificial intelligence to answer 911 calls? Now, I'm going to tell you, I don't think there's a city in America that would tell you we have a fully, adequately staffed 911 emergency call center. It simply does not exist. It's a very high-stress job. And in many cases, cities struggle to be able to keep those jobs filled. Now, some of that may be bad management by the folks who run government, most of them Democrats. But now, down in New Orleans, the Orleans Parish Communication District that runs the 911 center is now using an AI agent to decide which calls get dealt with by the robot and which calls get dealt with by a human dispatcher. And there are former 911 dispatchers who say this is a tremendously bad idea to let AI take charge of 911 calls. And if you do it that way, people are going to end up dead. In any case, you can find the question at Lars Larson Show and at LarsLarson.com. And let me tell you more about this, though. What John Lott from the Crime Prevention Research Center did is he writes, while Democrats claim that Black Lives Matter, their policies of defunding the police and getting rid of prisons means more black people are going to be the victims of violent crime. He then goes on to make the argument that's backed up by America's crime statistics. What these Democrats ignore is that criminals overwhelmingly prey on people just like themselves. About 90% of black homicide victims are killed by other black people. 70% of black violent crime victims, so armed robbery or rape victims, are victimized by a black offender. Abdul El Sayed, the projected Democrat nominee for the U.S. Senate in Michigan, has argued that systemic racism shapes our criminal justice system, and he's advocating for defunding the police and reducing imprisonment in tweets and interviews, both in 2020 and 2021. Abdul El Sayed said, I believe that we do need to defund the police. The police have become the standing armies that we deploy against our own people. So that's one member of the DSA. Then you've got State Representative Francesca Hong, who's the leading candidate for the Democrat nomination for governor of Wisconsin. She says, I support defunding the police as a first step toward abolishing the police. Abolishing the police. That's what the DSA actually believes in. They say, or she says, this is Francesca Hong, says police exist to uphold white supremacy. Defund, then abolish. Reform cannot be an option. In other words, you can't save the police departments. We're simply going to get rid of them. She says, and this is what she said in July, just a few weeks ago. She said, we no longer can have a system that protects a power and a privilege that puts the pain and lives of armed officers over black people. We cannot protect a system that continues to rain harm and terror. These politicians are far from isolated. John Lott points out that Rashida Tlaib, Democrat from Michigan, who's a member of Congress, said, no more policing, no more incarceration, no more militarization. It simply cannot be reformed. So The current policy of most of the main members, the biggest lights in the Democrat Party, is simply get rid of the cops, get rid of the prisons, stop locking people up for committing crime. And yet, what John Lott points out is that because violent crime is heavily concentrated in America's minority neighborhoods, reducing the likelihood that violent offenders are arrested, incarcerated, or deterred, well, that increases the risk dramatically for black residents. 54% of murders in the United States occurred in just 2% of the counties in this country. And despite claims that the policies speak for black Americans, the surveys consistently find that black Americans overwhelmingly want at least the same or greater police presence in their neighborhoods with high crime. Even at the height of Black Lives Matter in August of 2020, a Gallup survey found that 81% of black Americans wanted police to spend the same amount of time or more time in black neighborhoods. Gallup noted that only 22% of black Americans favor abolishing the police department. And a 2025 survey from last year found that 59% of black Americans strongly support the idea of hiring more cops, and only 27% somewhat supported that. Only 11% are actually opposed to the idea. Now, that's the situation we're in right now. And yet the Democrats and the Democrat Party say, we want to abolish the courts, abolish the cops, and abolish imprisonment. And they think that is the solution to America's big city crimes. 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
6: Hey, welcome back to The Lars Larson Show. It's a pleasure to be with you and always glad to get you your phone calls and your emails. I want to talk to Brian Walker Smith, who's a University of South Carolina law professor and an engineer. So imagine that, getting both a JD and an engineering degree. Professor, welcome back to the program. How are you?
7: Thanks much.
6: So tell me about this. Tesla has this self-driving technology. I'm not the biggest fan of Tesla or battery-powered cars, but I know that the self-driving technology is probably coming. There's no way to unring that bell, but they just had a record month with 207 reported crashes. When the car is driving, let's start with a simple one. Who should take the blame?
7: Yeah, so what you're referring to is the so-called full self-driving feature that you still have to drive.
6: Yep.
7: Tesla has a so-called FSD that you have to drive, and they have another so-called FSD that, in theory, you don't if you happen to be really lucky in Austin. And so the statistics you're referring to come from reports of crashes involving the driver assistance system that Tesla very misleadingly calls full self-driving or full self-driving supervised. And the problem with those numbers is we just don't have context, because we know the number of crashes that Tesla has reported. We don't know if the reporting is consistent at other automakers that also have driver assistance features. We don't know how many miles are driven. Part of that is on the data collection system, which should be better. Part of that is on Tesla, which should be much more forthcoming with a lot of its data, including some that would give us a lot more context to understand its performance. You asked what happens when there's a crash. Who gets blamed?
6: Yeah.
7: And this comes back to, is it the full self-driving, in quotations, that you still drive, or is it the quote-unquote full self-driving that you don't? And very superficially, right, if you are a driver using a driver assistance feature, you are responsible for driving safely. If you are using a vehicle with an automated driving system, like a Waymo car, for example, a Waymo robotaxi, then you are not the driver, and you have the same obligations as the passenger. But we can complicate that, right? So if you're driving a car and suddenly it veers to the right and you can't stop it, well, you're the driver, but that's not your fault.
6: And you can't override it, right?
7: Yeah. Well, in Tesla's driver assistance feature, you're supposed to be able to override. But there have long been concerns that because of confusion or design, drivers aren't able to do the thing they want to do at the moment that they're panicking. And if you're a pedestrian who's struggling,

0: or another driver who's struck because a driver is misusing a system called full self-driving, well, then you could fairly say the driver is to blame, and also a company that allowed a product to be so marketed and to be so used is also at fault.
1: Now, does that mean that if it's the kind that, and you distinguish between the two, if it's the kind where it's full self-driving, but you still have to drive the car, but it leads you to believe that much of the driving will be done by the machine, that sounds like it's creating a moral hazard. I think what a lawyer would call a moral hazard, where they'd say the car is going to persuade you, I'll take on most of the driving most of the time, except when we crash into something, in which case it's your fault.
0: It, even before that, it just makes me dizzy. Does it make you dizzy? A full
1: yes.
0: self-driving car that you have to drive? I'm a driver using this full self-driving. Yeah, yeah. There are ways to design a system to make everyone safer, and there are ways to design and market a system to make people less safe. And I worry very much about the marketing design of this particular driver assistance system.
1: Okay, so can I make it one more step complicated, Professor Smith?
0: Let's do it.
1: Okay, do you know about the trolley problem?
0: Yeah, I do.
1: Because that's in law school, isn't it? Don't they teach that law school? Where I'm standing there and the trolley is coming down the tracks, and if I don't do anything, the trolley is going to run right through five people. And we won't decide on their age or anything else like that. Or I can pull a lever and the trolley will go off on a siding and only kill one person. But somebody is going to die. And the question becomes, if you're, and when it comes to automatic driving cars or full driving cars, do you engineer the car to put the, the life of the occupant as the greatest value, or do you put, or if the car has the choice of saving the one occupant in the self-driving car or the five children who are in the crosswalk, does the car veer off the road, kill the occupant, and save the children, or does it go through the children and save the life of the occupant?
0: Sociologically fascinating. Now, the narrow version of that, how many times have you confronted that driving to work, right? How many times in your life have you said, gee, who should I kill?
1: Zero.
0: So the narrow instance is virtually a non-issue, right? And even these vehicles are not going to have the omniscience or the omnipotence to know exactly what will happen and to do everything perfectly to reach this ideal situation. But the much broader version of that question is a really important one because we make it all the time. Right? Do I get in a really heavy vehicle and go really fast knowing that I'm going to be very well protected by seatbelts and airbags and cushions and steel, but the person in the smaller car or the bicycle that I hit is going to die? That's a choice that we do make every day. And so those kinds of risk assessments aren't just a future hypothetical. They affect all kinds of design and policy questions today.
1: Well, and the other thing about it is that you and I might have to confront that on an occasion that we cannot foresee. But the programmer has to confront it by saying, hey, boss, how do you want me to program it? Do you want me to program it for minimal loss of life? Meaning if it's got to be head on into the other car, which is going to kill five people, or off the edge of the cliff, which is going to kill the one person in the car, at some point the programmer is going to be told by Tesla or somebody to program the program to maximize survivability of the person who owns the car or survivability of the other five people in the other car.
0: That would be quite a memo to see, although it would be implicit in training data or implicit in weighting decisions.
1: Professor, as a lawyer, you would urge your client not to put that in writing, wouldn't you?
0: I would urge a designer to take risks as they happen. You want to get energy out of the system. Slow down as fast as you can. Follow the road rules and avoid harms as they arise. That's the best that we're going to do in these very uncertain, unpredictable scenarios.
1: Professor, I'm going to look forward to talking to you the next time. That is Professor Brian Walker Smith, who's at the University of South Carolina. He is both an engineer and a lawyer, and we'll be back in just a moment. These days, heading back to school means more than just pencils and notebooks.
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4: Good evening. I'm Chris Gilbert with the KNCO Local News Update. More flexible spending of federal transportation funding for rural counties is being urged by a Nevada County supervisor. Artie Bullock has convinced the National Association of Counties to introduce his resolution to Congress, the U.S. Department of Transportation, and the Federal Highway Administration. He recently attended the Association's annual conference and exposition in New Orleans. The resolution asks that grants also fund complementary recreation infrastructure during road and highway construction projects.
5: For example, the area by the 5 Mile House where everybody mountain bikes, they're just now getting a turn lane in there, but essentially speaking, people are parked on both sides of that road all the way up to 80. To try and access recreation amenities and access points, which this bill kind of targets that type of activity. When we're building, let's build once and put those recreation parking areas in at the same time.
4: Bullock says popular river crossings might also benefit. The resolution urges federal policymakers to modernize its funding formula for the Recreational Trails Program, which has remained tied to 2009 levels, despite increasing visitation, higher construction costs, and growing infrastructure needs. Also to better recognize rural counties in their recreation-based economies. Nearly 40% of Nevada County is on public lands. Now Rick Fisher with Osteo Financial Consultants has a closing stock market report.
6: Equity markets fell across the board as investors looked at increased oil prices and continued concerns with Iran. The Dow Jones Industrial Average gave back 61 points to close today at 53,976, while the S&P 500 fell 5 points to close at 77.53, and the NASDAQ fell 85 points to end the session at 26,605. In commodities, crude oil rose over $4 to close at $82 a barrel, while gold gained $49 to end the day at $4,449 an ounce, and silver added $2.38 to close today at $65.88 an ounce. Lastly, in fixed income, the 10-year Treasury fell with the yield rising to 4.70%. This has been Rick Fisher of Austro Financial Consultants Incorporated, LPL, inviting you to call us at 273-4425 and discover the difference when you think beyond investments. Have a pleasant evening.
4: 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I'm Chris Gilbert, KNCO News Talk 830.
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9: Hey, welcome back to the Lars Larson Show. It turns out that China, Russia, Iran, and North Korea are quietly arming each other, and American soldiers are already dying as a result of that. Is Washington, D.C. even ready for what appears to be coming at us? I thought we'd talk about it with Ryan Brobst, who serves as Deputy Director of the Center on Military and Political Power at the Foundation for Defense of Democracies. Ryan, welcome back to the program.
10: Thanks for having me.
9: Is there a way to capsulize how bad this problem is right now?
10: Yeah, so I think the best way to describe the problem is by quoting the chairman of the Joint Chiefs of Staff, General Kane, saying that our adversaries are aligning in their interests, creating simultaneous challenges across multiple domains. So what that means is that all of our adversaries, China, Russia, Iran, and North Korea, are cooperating in the security domain, and that cooperation is making all of them stronger, more capable, and more able to challenge the United States in their respective areas.
9: All right, so what's the easiest or most direct way to counter that, or is there one?
10: So there's several different ways about going about it, but perhaps the most important is working together with our own network of allies and partners around the world. One of the best advantages that the United States have is our ability to maintain an extensive network of them, from NATO to Japan to South Korea to many of our partners in the Middle East. We can vastly outnumber and have greater resources than this axis of aggressors, but that will require Washington to coordinate and lead our own allies and partners.
9: Is Washington willing to do that, number one? And number two, can we trust all of our allies to, play their cards close to the vest?
10: So the Trump administration has done both, in my opinion, both positive and negative things on this. It hasn't been particularly helpful in NATO, see the recent withdrawal of troops there and berating of some of our allies and pulling back support from Ukraine, which in turn makes our European allies less likely to help out. That said, it has, done other things to bolster alliances and worked pretty closely during the war with Iran, with Israel, Saudi Arabia, UAE, and other countries there. So it's a bit of a mixed bag. As far as trusting them, that varies by country. Obviously, if we're talking about, the United Kingdom, who we've been allies with for many, many years, certainly other countries like Qatar, certainly less so. But it's just the number and resources available to them that provides our advantage.
9: But Ryan, is it reasonable for us to berate some of those NATO allies when they don't appear to be picking up and carrying their own weight or carrying the weight they ought to? Ukraine, I would think, is far more of a front and center issue for Western Europe than it is for the United States. And yet, as I understand the numbers, the United States have been doing most of the heavy lifting.
10: Well, that's not actually true anymore because of the pullback in U.S. aid. But it's also, I think, worth noting that the countries who were pulling their own weight were the countries on the front lines facing Russian aggression, think
9: like Poland.
10: Eastern Europe, the Baltics, Poland, Finland, those sort of countries. So for the countries that this really matters for and that we need to support, they were pulling their weight.
9: Okay, and so it's unfair to suggest that they were not. Then what was Trump berating them about, and was he off base?
10: So this is, I think, mostly directed at some of the Western European nations like Germany. But the issue is that the consequences of withdrawing U.S. troops from those regions is that it affects our allies in Eastern Europe who do need the support, especially at a time when, you know, as we're talking about this axis, Russia is getting significant support from Iran, China, and North Korea. These countries aren't just facing Russia alone. It's facing all four of them.
9: Okay, and but at the same time, we've had decades of NATO allies who didn't carry their weight, didn't spend the amount they were required to spend on their own defense, which would then make it less likely they'd have to call on NATO, you know, to be an attack on one as an attack on all. Have they now stepped up to where they are spending money on their own defense that they're required to by their NATO commitments?
10: So most of the countries are. There's been a significant increase in overall NATO defense spending, and many countries are exceeding it or possibly even our own spending on defense. And that, I can't speak for every single country, especially some of the very small Western European countries, but this is kind of missing the forest for the trees, and that Europe is stepping up big time, and the United States, by partnering with it, will leave ourselves in a more advantageous position.
9: All right, so what else should we be doing, Ryan, that we're not?
10: Yeah. So certainly beyond supporting you know, our allies and partners, we should be taking actions to try to push back against the axis of aggressors, including, you know, sanctions, increasing our own defense spending, and really just tracking the cooperation a lot more closely. My colleagues did a very in-depth book on this, but the U.S. intelligence community doubtless has larger resources to do this. So by tracking the issue and giving briefings to members of Congress, we could better actually understand the threat we face, communicate it to the U.S. public, and then take the actions necessary to counter it.
9: I'm talking to Ryan Brobst, who's at the Foundation for Defense of Democracies. Is the most recent request from President Trump to the Congress for funding for the Pentagon, is that sufficient to do what you're talking about?
10: Sufficient is a difficult word to say, given the extent to which our munitions and stocks have been depleted. But I can say it's certainly a step in the right direction. The work that the Trump administration is doing on increasing the production of things like Patriot missile interceptors and THAAD interceptors is welcome but belated. And it's certainly going to require a significant increase in defense spending to even get back to the levels of munitions that we used to be at before February 2026.
9: Well, yeah, that's true. But, Ryan, at the very least, we get rid of some of the old munitions, replace them with brand-new munitions, and maybe the shelf life gets a little bit longer on average. That's Ryan Brobst. He serves as Deputy Director of the Center on Military and Political Power at the Foundation for Defense of Democracies. Ryan, it's always a pleasure. Hey, did you hear that? Listen very carefully. That's my phone. 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Data brokers are selling your personal info like it's on clearance. 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
4: Hey, welcome back to the Lars Larson show. I got to tell you something. I want to mark this day in August. Do you know what was happening a year ago in this week in August? It was when Donald Trump declared so-called Liberation Day in Washington, D.C., and the crime numbers after the last year are now in. Did the crackdown actually work? I think you would suspect that I'm going to tell you it has. It worked amazingly well. But let me get into the details of that in just a moment. First, welcome to the Lars Larson Show. It's a pleasure to be with you, and I'm glad to get you your phone calls and emails at 866-HEY-LARS. 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Oh, and you can vote in our poll on X. We put up a brand new poll question every day. This one is bizarre because there is now a city in America that is using artificial intelligence to answer 911 calls. In other words, when people call for help in the Orleans Parish, that's in New Orleans, Louisiana, in the Orleans Parish Communication District, an AI agent, meaning a computer program, is going to determine whether that call goes on to a human operator or whether or not it is answered by a bot, a robot, basically, application. And already there are former 911 dispatchers who are saying, look, this is one of the worst ideas. You have scenarios where people can't speak well. They have strong accents. They're in domestic violence situations. They pretend to call for pizza. You have to determine how somebody is feeling and pick up on what they aren't saying. You need a person for that job. So, is it a good idea to use AI to answer some of those 911 calls? I would agree it is a bad idea to use AI for 911 calls, but do I think that there will be cities and counties and probably even state dispatch that will end up using artificial intelligence? I think they will. And they're going to use arguments like this. I have never seen a city in America ever that is well-staffed when it comes to its 911 emergency call center. They are all badly staffed. They all claim there is no way that we can hang on in a high-stress job. We can't hang on to enough 911 call dispatchers. And so they're always running short of staff, which means the staff they do have is constantly being asked to work double shifts, extra time, which burns them out even faster. So the question on X, should cities use AI to answer 911 calls? My answer to that would be no. You can answer the question any way you like. You'll find it at Lars Larson Show on X. You'll also find it on our website at LarsLarson.com. Now, let me get back to Washington, D.C. Tuesday, tomorrow, marks 1 year since President Trump declared Liberation Day in Washington, D.C. He deployed the National Guard. He sent out federal agents. He really, really brought some pressure on the nation's capital in the District of Columbia. And at first, the mayor of Washington, D.C., Muriel Bowser, at the time, complained. She said, we don't want Donald Trump to do this. And why not? The city had a tremendous violent crime problem. In 2024, the District of Columbia had a murder rate per capita that was ahead of Bogota, Colombia, Mexico City, and Islamabad, Pakistan. In other words, it was one of the most dangerous cities in the world, bar none. And what Donald Trump declared a year ago tomorrow, This is Liberation Day in D.C. We're going to take our capital back. We're taking it back under the authority vested in me as the President of the United States. He officially invoked Section 740 of the District of Columbia Rule Act. Now, what does that mean? The District of Columbia only exists because the United States Congress created a district for the purpose of having a place of government established. And that's actually in the U.S. Constitution. It says that the government is entitled to take enough land to be able to make way for, you know, the various government agencies that have to exist. Guess what's happened since August 11th of last year? Yep, the National Guard is still out there on the streets, and the numbers, the crime numbers, have gone down dramatically. I mean, I would dare anybody to look at these numbers and not say that what Donald Trump did was the right thing. In fact, Muriel Bowser, the mayor of D.C. at the time, the one who promised to fight against what Donald Trump was doing, it took her about 3 weeks, and about 3 weeks into Liberation Day for Washington, D.C., Muriel Bowser actually went 180. She changed from opposing Donald Trump's idea to completely supporting Donald Trump's idea. Overall crime in the District of Columbia is down 20% in a single year. 20%. Homicide rates are down 32%. Robbery is down 16%. Motor vehicle theft is down more than 50%. Theft from automobiles is down 36%. And total property crime, that's down 22%. And not only that, consider the other effects that it's had. When you look at the numbers for the Washington Metro Area Transit Authority, which is their mass transit agency, well, the number of people riding both rail and buses has increased dramatically. On rail, it has gone from 492,000 to 518,000. Bus use also went up from 352 to 360. So in other words, more people are riding the train. More people are riding the bus. More people are able to go about their business in Washington, D.C. without being attacked, without being raped, without being robbed, without being murdered. And in fact, the number of unsheltered residents, meaning the homeless who are living on the streets, that is down almost 10%. Now imagine any other city in the United States being able to claim numbers like that, where you're able to dramatically change the circumstances in which people live in our nation's capital. I think it's tremendous news, and I think if the mainstream media was actually honest with the American people, they'd be out suggesting we should be doing this in every single city in the United States of America. We should do what was done in Washington, D.C. If it takes the National Guard on the streets, if it takes amping up the police force, and yet, do you know what we're seeing suggested by the DSA candidates out there, Democrats, Socialists of America? They want to wipe out the cops. They want to wipe out the prisons. They don't want to lock up criminals, and they're saying so out loud. So they want the opposite of what Donald Trump brought about in Washington, D.C. Hey, I'm going to tell you this. If I'm taking a supplement every day, I don't just want better numbers on a lab test once a year. I want to feel that difference. 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
8: 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Robin Williams placed second in it. Dana Carvey won it. Marsha Warfield won it before landing on Night Court. The San Francisco Comedy Competition has been making careers for 50 years. And this September 17th, it comes to the Center for the Arts in Grass Valley. The audience scores the comedians. Your laughs help decide who wins. 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
9: From ABC News, I'm Stephanie Officer. Todd Blanche sworn in this morning as Attorney General.
10: Blanche was sworn in by Emil Bove, judge on the powerful Third Circuit Court of Appeals, who just 2 years ago served as Blanche's co-counsel defending Donald Trump across three criminal cases. Blanche and Bove both took top jobs in the Justice Department after Trump won re-election. Blanche now has the role of the country's top law enforcement officer after being narrowly confirmed in a 50-49 vote Saturday morning. Blanche has been serving in the role in an acting capacity since April after his predecessor, Pam Bondi, was fired. Peter Harlambus, ABC News.
9: Severe heat and single-digit humidity are still fueling a severe fire season out west. ABC's Ginger Z.
11: High temperatures and dry, gusty winds exacerbating multiple major wildfires. British Columbia now under a state of emergency, with tens of thousands evacuated and at least one person dead. On the California-Nevada state line, the bug fire burning 17,000 acres and still out of control.
9: Killed Tupac Shakur. Jury selection starting today in one of the country's most famous unsolved mysteries. The only person to ever be charged in connection with the rap legend's death, Dwayne Keefe D. Davis, now recanting the story he told, retold, made in statements to police, and wrote a book about, alleging he was the one who gave the order to have Shakur murdered in 1996. The former gang member was arrested in Las Vegas in 2023 on a murder charge and has been in custody ever since. Former Death Row Records head Marion Chug Knight spoke to ABC News exclusively from prison, where he's incarcerated on charges unrelated to Tupac's death. Knight was driving the car when Tupac was shot.
12: Everything he said and talked about, he already told on himself.
9: Now, the 63-year-old Davis has pleaded not guilty. Once a jury is selected, that trial is expected to last about a month. You're listening to ABC News.
13: 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And yes, I told you so.
9: The Ojai Raptor Center in California says the bald eagle believed to be Jackie from the internet-famous Eagle Cam has died. They say the bird's condition continued deteriorating over the last several days, despite intensive treatment. The bald eagle was rescued 3 weeks ago, found to be severely anemic with inflammation of her kidneys. Tropical disturbances are developing on two coasts.
14: A disturbance taking shape in the central Pacific could approach Hawaii later this week. And if it reaches sustained wind speeds of 39 miles per hour, it'll become Tropical Storm Hernan. Meanwhile, two Atlantic disturbances have sprung up off the coast of Africa and are moving west. One has a 60% chance of growing into a cyclone in the next 7 days.
9: ABC's Jim Ryan. An historic find in the waters off Italy.
15: It's being called one of the most important underwater archaeological discoveries in many years. Divers off the coast of Sicily finding a shipwreck believed to be more than 2,000 years old. According to the Italian Culture Ministry, the ship likely dates from the 1st or 2nd century B.C. It's 140 feet below the surface and contains hundreds of ancient ceramic jars that were used to carry olive oil and wine. The oil and wine is gone. The jars are quite valuable. Sherry Preston, ABC News.
9: The FBI and NCAA are teaming up on a program to combat sexual exploitation of college athletes. They're specifically targeting athletes who are victimized in sextortion plots. I'm Stephanie Officer, ABC News.
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20: So here in Arizona, we have the cactus cams.
21: Okay.
20: You know, the big saguaro cactuses that have all these little cameras. And then what they're doing is they're tracking your speed and they're sending you tickets in the mail.
21: Those scoundrels.
20: I know. But, there's a secret here, but I don't really want to talk about it too much, that you don't really have to pay the ticket. But that's a whole nother story.
21: I wouldn't say that. You're just setting yourself up for a lawsuit.
20: I know. You always have to pay the ticket. I'm just letting you know. Now, in Stamford, Connecticut, what the police are doing is that they're setting up like construction zones, and then they're putting on safety vests in order to catch people who are speeding through construction zones.
21: Like undercover cops with hidden cameras?
20: Glendale, Arizona, during Easter, they had cops out dressed as Easter bunnies that were waving at you, and they were also holding little radar things to see if you're going too fast.
21: Why are they constantly trying to trick us? Okay. They're constantly trying to trap us.
20: Wait, San Francisco, they have cops in chicken suits Like, come on in, we're having a special on chicken, spinning signs.
21: Oh, okay.
20: Okay. Las Vegas, during St. Patrick's Day, they had cops that were dressed as leprechauns on the strip to see if you were going to be speeding or running red lights or anything like that.
21: Top of the morning, Toyota Kim Commando. License and registration, please.
20: Okay. Now, in New Jersey, they're doing something that's really strange. And it wrote 74 tickets in 6 hours. 74. I'm going to tell you more about that. The big reveal. 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All right, this one's going viral. And I think we actually have the picture of the Dunn Ellen Police Department that we're going to be sharing. It's a regular neighborhood. And then all of a sudden, you see a big bush that starts moving.
21: Like George Bush?
20: No, like a tree bush. And it's standing right there. It's full stakeout mode.
21: That's people are getting caught by that thing.
20: Okay, explain it for all of our radio listeners.
21: It looks like a guy went on Temu and Google searched bush costume. And you can see his hands, you can see his eyes and his face.
20: The binoculars.
21: People are falling for this?
20: Yes. They're looking for distracted drivers. And so what that guy does in the bush is he's on a radio and he tells the guy down the street who's wearing a T-shirt that says, not a cop.
21: Okay.
20: And then they're pulling them over.
21: You know what is going to distract me is a bush using a radar gun. That's what's going to distract me while I'm driving.
20: No, they're branching out into new ways of law enforcement.
21: Oh, boy.
20: Yes. You know, there was also a cop in a gaming console costume.
21: Where's that?
20: It looked like a Wii.
21: Uh-huh.
20: So when you went by, it went, Wii, Wii, Wii, Wii, Wii, Wii.
21: So bad.
20: Oh, that's right. And on that happy note,
21: wee,
20: welcome.
21: Wee, wee.
20: See, I'm telling you, I'm on fire today, folks. I'm just letting you know. Just letting you know, sitting right here at the get-go.
21: Starting off spectacularly.
20: Just branching out.
21: Oh, stop. You don't have to do that one again.
20: Why? That was so funny.
21: All right.
20: It deserves it. It's the America's largest, best, award-winning what would you say? The most awesomest show?
21: I wouldn't say that. I don't know if awesomeness is a word. Is it?
20: I'm sure it is in Latin.
21: It's just good. It's just good radio.
20: It is. Great radio. And of course, I'm Kim Commando, and joining me is Andrew Wabinski. And let's see. Coming up, we have your car snitching on you, your kid's school laptop never stopped taking notes, and Google owes you money.
21: Okay.
20: So, but we're going to get started.
21: I like money.
20: With Sam Altman.
21: Okay.
20: You know, he is in charge of OpenAI, and he's a new dad. And he has said that he couldn't imagine raising a little boy without artificial intelligence.
21: Really?
20: Yeah, he said that it's crazy. He just wouldn't know what to do without it.
21: Well, how did the 8 billion of us that are currently on the planet and the hundreds of billions prior ever manage to exist?
20: So he decided to have a new feature built into ChatGPT.
21: Okay.
20: And what it's going to do is allow you to connect your kid's school calendar in your calendar, and then this way it would automatically every single morning create an audio podcast that when you're in the car that you would play this for the kids. So it would say like little Johnny or little Janie, you have soccer practice at 12 or at 2 p.m. after school. Don't forget to take your math test.
21: Mm-hmm.
20: Inside your lunch, you have apple juice, but don't share the cookies with the kids because there's peanuts in it or whatever it may be. So he actually thinks this is going to be a great idea for you to, instead of actually speaking to your children.
21: We can't do that.
20: that you hit an AI voice for it to dictate what the day is going to be like.
21: Now, if you said to me, it just popped up a reminder list of the things you have on your day that mesh with the two calendars, that would be useful. But you're right. I'm not going to sit there and listen to AI on the drive to school. Especially, I mean, when I pick up my kids from school, that's like one of the rare hours I get to see them in the day.
20: Yes.
21: They have so much stuff going on.
20: You get to talk to him.
21: Right. Do you think he ever talks to his child? Or has his AI assistant changed diapers?
20: AI assistant's probably right in there. Like, I'm still there. I'm like, wait, how did this happen?
21: I mean, it's an interesting idea, but it's not going to catch on.
20: Speaking of schools, I don't know if you heard about this, but a 22-year-old student teacher at an Illinois elementary school, she had a pretty rough day.
21: Okay.
20: The kids were not acting nicely. One little cherub came over, slammed her laptop down, you know, the cupboard down, and then she said that she lost a lot of work that she was doing at that time.
21: Okay.
20: So she got onto Snapchat, as every, you know, school teacher does.
21: Obviously.
20: And then wrote a note to her friends that basically said, you know, I'm going to paraphrase, but it's just something like, you know, I'm going to shoot this kid and everybody at the school.
21: Oh, boy.
20: Okay. And then in about an hour, guess who showed up?
21: Let me guess. Let me think about it. The police?
20: Yes, they showed up. They arrested her. She spent overnight in jail.
21: So her friend dimed her out?
20: Snapchat filters.
21: Oh, the big brother was watching.
20: Yes, exactly. Exactly. Yeah, so you have to remember that anything which we put into Snapchat or hearing worlds, it doesn't disappear.
21: But this is something that we've been begging Facebook to do for years, is actually monitor the information that's being handed off, communicated between users. Snapchat's actually doing it. I like it.
20: But what a dope.
21: Well, yeah, she's a dope. There's no doubt about that.
20: I mean, wouldn't you think you knew better?
21: Can I tell you a quick story?
20: Sure.
21: My son is in the 7th grade this year. Okay. Last year, obviously, in the 6th.
20: Yes, math is good.
21: Mm-hmm. He's much better at math than I am. My daughter's now in the 3rd grade, and she has his teacher from last year.
20: Okay.
21: And she got married, so she changed her name, so I didn't know until parent teacher conference. I walk in, and I'm like, what are you doing in here? You teach the 6th grade. And she's like, oh, I decided to change. I went from the 6th to the 3rd. You know, gave me some reason why. And I was like, oh, okay, that's interesting. Finish the conference, whatever. Walk out. I tell my son, hey, you know that your sister has your teacher from last year. And he's like, oh, that doesn't surprise me at all. She would cry every single day. And I was like, what? And he's like, yeah, we're bad. 6th graders are bad. So maybe that note right there has a little bit of relevance. There's
20: something about that. Now, did your kids get free laptops for the school?
21: Yeah.
20: Okay. Then did you decide anything that Go Guardian was part of that?
21: We had to sign a release, but the release basically was about if it breaks, we have to pay for it, not about the software that was on it.
20: Okay. So Go Guardian is monitoring right now 27 million students.
21: Okay.
20: And it logs every screen, every tab, minute by minute, at home, on your Wi-Fi. There's also a program called Gaggle that does the same thing. So if kids type in any, quote-unquote, dangerous words, mm-hmm. that it's going to be flagged.
21: Now, my son has said that they monitor everything he does when he's logged into Google Classroom. So that wouldn't be the same tracking, correct?
20: Well, that's where it gets a little iffy.
21: Okay.
20: Because if it's a school-issued laptop, they can monitor everything.
21: Of course they can.
20: Yeah. So that's why if the kids are going to be doing something personal, that they don't want to do it on the school-issued laptop.
21: Okay.
20: Because you don't know where those records are going. And that's the problem. I mean, where are they going? And how's it being tracked?
21: But is it the problem, though? I mean, they're giving you a free resource to use. You have to use it responsibly.
20: Yes, but I don't think a lot of parents realize what that means. And that's the only reason I want to bring that up.
21: Okay.
20: Is because all this tracking is being done. And like one kid typed in a Bible verse and it had the word naked in it. Mm-hmm. And then all of a sudden the school counselors were going like, you know.
21: Well, they do. They don't use context clues. They just go off what the report tells them.
20: Oh, little naked. Johnny typed in naked.
21: Pervert.
20: That reminds me. So one time Ian was probably in maybe first grade or second grade, and I get a call from the headmaster. And she opens up the conversation with, you know, Kim, language is indicative of our personhood.
21: Uh-oh.
20: And blah, blah, blah. And it's reflective of who we are in this. And she's, like, lecturing me. And I'm like, okay, so what happened?
21: What
20: did
21: he say?
20: Yeah, what did he say? And she said, well, he was in the bathroom, he dropped something, and he said, oh, starts with the word letter S and it ends with T. It's four letters.
21: And I gotcha.
20: Like, and I was sitting there, it was like right here at the tip of my tongue, like, oh, that little.
21: That son of a, he's grounded.
20: I'm like, no, I can't do that. I really wanted to, though. Google owes you money because, as it turns out, this is going to be a shocker for everyone. They listen.
21: No, they don't.
20: Yes.
21: They've told us time and time again that they don't.
20: They had to pay $68 million, which is just chump change to them.
21: That's all?
20: Yes.
21: All the users they have over all of their platforms that they're listening, that's all they have to pay?
20: Well, this is just with a Google or Nest device, or you use the assistant between May of 2016 and March of 2026. And you have to file by August 27th. And so guess how much money you're going to get?
21: I'm going to go with $16.
20: Close. $2 to $56.
21: Oh, $2 to $56.
20: Yes.
21: Hopefully I'm on the high end.
20: Why even bother for $2?
21: I'm $68 million, that's nothing.
20: That's it. That's nothing.
21: That's their annual banana budget at the office of Google.
20: So you know those little DoorDash driving robots that deliver the stuff?
21: They're all over the East Valley.
20: They are.
21: Gilbert, Mesa, Tempe, they are everywhere.
20: Well, apparently there's a little bit of a problem that they haven't really figured out until now.
21: Okay.
20: Is that

0: you the order, and then you, as the DoorDash representative, gets to put it in the box.
1: What? Why don't I just take it, put it in my car, and drive it myself?
0: You make $5 per order.
1: That could be a lot if it's a popular restaurant.
0: Yes. All that's missing is having, like, R2-D2 launch your Chipotle bowl at full speed.
1: So what would be the true automated solution for this?
0: To have almost like, I would think, a conveyor belt.
1: Or a window. Like, they set the food on a window with the bottom move goes down and lowers it in. Because whatever they're going to do, they're going to figure out a way to eliminate humans from this equation.
0: All over.
1: Because you're just using humans to do 80% of the work.
0: Which leads us to Tau Robotics. Now, when I saw this, you know me, I really want a robot in my house. Mm-hmm. I do. I want a humanoid. Now, look at this little guy right here.
1: Oh, that's creepy looking.
0: We'll describe it for all of our ratings.
1: How come it doesn't have a face? It just has, like, prongs sticking out of its head, and it's taking out the garbage.
0: It looks like a Wi-Fi antenna.
1: Oh, that was at a bad angle. It does have a face. It's a creepy robot. It's vacuuming?
0: Yes.
1: It took out the garbage?
0: Okay, this is a robot that you can hire, and it does chores for $30 an hour. Okay, this is not bad. It wipes the counters, it vacuums, it tosses the trash. Someone will deliver the bot to your house in a minivan. It walks out of the car like it's clocking in for a shift. Sessions last for about an hour. Pets must be secured. An adult has to be home. Now, here's the catch. The humanoid is not rosy. It's actually puppeteered. A human is sitting far, far away, probably in the Philippines, with a VR headset, steering the little robot with AI assist.
1: Okay.
0: So they see everything in your home through its cameras.
1: Well, that's the way it's going to be for a while. This is the third, I think in the last month, the third home chore robot we've talked about, and none of them have been home chore robots. They're just remote control robots with someone doing the job.
0: But how is this different than hiring a housekeeper that you don't know?
1: Nothing. It's not different at all.
0: Right.
1: I guess the only difference is that they're just a robot, so you would not be able to offend them.
0: They can't steal anything.
1: Well, they could. I mean, the person and walk into the post office, mail in the iPhone that they just stole.
0: Ooh, this is shiny.
1: All right, just quick prediction. These obviously aren't real at-home robots. How long until we have the real thing?
0: 2 years.
1: That's a quick amount of time.
0: You don't think?
1: I don't know. Usually, you know, you always used to say 7 years, right?
0: Yes.
1: For the next advancement in technology. It's like 7 hours now.
0: Exactly. Now, I have a really bad joke.
1: Oh, what's nothing new? Not surprised.
0: I thought I had announced it this time.
1: Okay, prepare. Buckle up.
0: Okay. Who's smarter, a robot maid or a robot doctor?
1: I don't know. Who?
0: The robot maid, because she's got her AI on everything.
1: Does that one actually count as a joke?
0: I think it does. In the next hour, we have robots that can be escorts.
1: Like...
0: No, don't you see where your mind just went? Uh-huh. Look at your face.
1: Yeah.
0: You are such a guy. We're talking about taking up to parties. Gosh, if we make some more money, we get real sound effects.
1: That's a pretty good one, if you ask me.
0: 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All right, still to come, AI predicts what your neighborhood is going to look like in 20 years. Your home value will thank you. So... you don't want to move. Stay with us here in the Kim Komando Show. You know, the one thing that I've learned over the years is that staying active is a choice that you make every single day. I just love getting outside, hiking, doing Pilates, traveling, and spending time with the people who I love. And I want to keep saying yes.

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0: Marissa, thank you for coming on board with us. Take us back to the exact moment that you found out. What did you see on the screen?
16: Whenever I got the screenshots from my former best friend's coworker, the first thing that I saw was photos from our pumpkin patch time and her saying that she can't come to training that day because she has to take her daughter to the doctor and she was sick. I saw photos that I had sent her to wish her Merry Christmas that she had saved and sent her coworkers and said Merry Christmas. The first big snow where we live, she sent those photos to her coworker and said that baby loved the snow, but mom didn't because it was so cold out.
0: Wow.
16: Later on in the screenshots, she even gave her birth story about how she delivered my daughter with no epidural and it was so pain-free and simple, which is the complete opposite of how my daughter was actually brought into the world.
0: Okay, you know what? Been there, done that.
17: So let me see if I follow this correctly. You had a baby. A close friend of yours is taking the pictures and photos and moments for you and your child's life and sending them to people that you don't know and saying it's her own child?
16: Yes. So me and this woman had been friends for 15 years since we were children. And she started a new job in late August of last year, maybe the beginning of September, and it started immediately upon her starting that new job. My daughter was about four and a half, maybe 5 months old when she started this, and I didn't find out until she was almost 11 months old.
17: And is this new job that she got remote working?
16: No, it's in person.
0: Oh, wow.
17: So these people could have conceivably said, hey, we're having a pool party this weekend, bring your daughter that doesn't exist.
0: Or we didn't notice that you were pregnant.
17: Right.
16: Yeah. Well, because she didn't. So the way I understand it from the coworker who told me is she started this job. She kept my daughter's name the same. She kept her birthday the same. So since she just started that job at the beginning of fall last year, my daughter was born in the spring.
17: Okay.
16: So she wasn't working there whenever she first started the job.
0: Now, did you get the police involved? I don't think that this is a criminal case, though. Is it?
16: So after I had sat on it for a couple of days and I didn't mention it, but she came over to my home December of last year. It was 2 days after Christmas. I had a tattoo appointment that day and she was coming with me. She came into my home. My daughter was in her playpen playing. All she had on was a diaper. My daughter was being super smiley. My friend snapped a photo and sent it to me. I thought that was the end of it. Well, lo and behold, whenever I found all of this out, while she was sitting next to me at the tattoo shop, she was sending this photo of my daughter in nothing but a diaper to a stranger and talking about how good of a Christmas she had and all of these things. Well, anyways, whenever I found out, my daughter being practically naked on a stranger's phone really made me sick.
18: True. Right.
16: So I did call our county sheriff's department, and I didn't really know what to ask for or what to do because, like you said, I wasn't sure if this was a criminal case or not. But he actually recommended that he go to her house because he was floored. I had never seen a react or heard a reaction like that from a law enforcement officer before. He was floored. And he said, if it's okay with you, I would like to go to her house and I would like to watch her delete all the photos of your daughter off of her Facebook, off of her phone. And I said, you know what? That's fine. And he said, and I'm going to let her know that I spoke with you and I told you that you could press charges if you would like to. And that, but at this time, you're choosing not to, because I did choose not to. He alluded to the fact that maybe some of it could have been identity theft in the state we live in. Maybe some of it could have been like cyber stalking, since she was stealing my photos
18: and using them. Yeah.
16: And, but obviously, since he's not an attorney, he couldn't tell me for sure, but that is what he had said to me.
17: So now you had police intervention. Did you ever confront her, ever have a conversation with her about what she was doing?
16: Yes. So I found out on March 17th, we were actually supposed to hang out the next day on a Monday. But after I had found out, I quit answering her messages for a while I was ignoring her and trying to think of how to handle this. She actually sent me the screenshot of her resignation to her job because she knew that they knew and she was panicking.
18: For sure.
16: So she sent me the screenshot of her resignation and she was like, how did this sound? Yada, yada. I didn't respond. And then a couple of hours later, I finally sent her all of the screenshots I had received. I sent her a huge long message confronting her and she responded back telling me that she was sorry and she doesn't know why she did what she did. And she asked if we can meet up in person, and I said, hell no.
18: Right.
16: So I told her, if you want to talk, we can have a phone conversation. And so she called me, and I recorded it because the state I live in is a one-party consent state only. So I have her admission recorded on my phone. She cried a lot and said that she was sorry and this, that, the other. I told her that, you know, I don't forgive you. You violated us. I trusted you. I've known you for over half of my life. And I essentially ended the friendship.
17: And she never gave a why? I mean, I can speculate, she never gave a why?
18: There's obviously mental health issues there, right?
16: Yes, for sure. There are definitely mental health issues. Without saying too much, like, you know, for legal reasons, during the phone call, which, like I said, I had recorded, she did say that she's always wanted to be a mom and she feels like she can never have one of her own.
17: Okay.
18: Wow. Now, do you post any more pictures of your daughter?
16: Absolutely not. I don't post photos of either of my kids, and my family members do not anymore either.
18: Yeah, I think that's the takeaway here, because, you know, yes. Marissa, thank you for telling us your story, because so many parents, they are posting pictures of their kids, obviously. They say that by the time that the child's 13, the magical number is 1,300, that there's 1,300 photos of that kid somewhere online.
17: Wow.
18: And so digital kidnapping, that's the phrase, is that it's on the rise.
17: Right.
18: And you post pictures of your kids.
17: Yeah.
18: But, I mean, obviously, they're older now.
17: Mm-hmm. Told you the story of the guy at Safeway, though. I don't know if I've said it on this show or on my morning show. I was in line at Safeway.
18: He was looking for money?
17: No. There's just a bucket at the end of the register, and it has this picture of this kid, and it's raising money for cancer awareness and using this child as the spokesperson. And the guy standing behind me is frozen, and we're like, what's going on? And he's like, that's my daughter. Someone had stole the picture of his daughter off of Facebook and used it to raise money for charity.
18: And it sounds really crazy, Barry, but you've told that story 8 times before on the show.
17: So let me tell you this story. I was at Safeway.
18: A little inside humor there. Sorry. My husband tells the same story all the time. And every time he tells me the same story, I'm like, oh!
17: But it's just astonishing that, this is even going on behind the scenes. People are using it to make money off of it.
18: Well, I don't think that was the case here,
17: no.
18: But in your Safeway case, it was.
17: Yeah.
18: But I think it's a good word to the wise. My niece does not post any photos of her kids online for these reasons. And Also, you also have like the weird child porn that they're doing. They're taking bodies and putting on AI. And it's just, I think it's just good practice. If you don't need to post pictures of your kids, don't do it. With back to school season here, I've been thinking about something I wish I had in school, Raycon's Everyday Earbuds Classic. 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All right, so you know it's like a family reunion, gathering, birthday party. So everybody's all excited to see each other for how many minutes, do you think, before the phones come out?
17: Oh, that's a good question. I'm gonna give people a benefit of the doubt. I'm gonna say 20 minutes.
18: I think the average is 18 minutes.
17: Okay.
18: And then everybody else starts putting out their phones, and then they're scrolling, they're on TikTok, and whatever they may be doing. And so next time you have a family reunion like this, especially if it's a birthday party, is that you use your favorite chatbot and you say, here are some stories about Uncle Dave, okay? And put together crossword puzzle hints for those answers.
17: Oh, okay.
18: Okay. And then once you come up with that whole list, is that then you go to another website, crosswordlabs.com, and at crosswordlabs.com, that's where that it will actually make a crossword puzzle for you.
17: That's fun.
18: It is fun.
17: And have you done it?
18: Yes. Yes. And so I haven't done it yet, but I'm doing it for Barry's birthday party.
17: Oh, okay. I won't tell. I promise.
18: So like one of them is like, what did Barry run into with the boat?
17: But only your family's going to know the answer to those. Okay. And they're not Googleable.
18: You know, and the answer is the dock.
17: Ah, here's another one. What did Barry run into with the drone?
18: The
17: office
18: light.
17: Wall.
18: Yes. Oh, the office wall. Well, no, I was going to say the street lamp.
17: Oh, okay.
18: Because there was also the street lamp that he was so excited. We were in Maui. We're at a park, and he gets this drone up. And, I mean, literally, like, he flies it, gets it up in the air, and goes straight and smashes right, like a $400 drone. Like, it goes up and goes. And then I busted out laughing.
17: Of course.
18: And Ian's laughing. And then
17: that's how fun you guys.
18: Exactly. How did you know? You sound like you were there.
17: I know him.
18: Oh, man. Hey, still to come, we have more of your phone calls.
19: 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Spot a flaw? 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So when someone says AI is everywhere, just smile and nod and remember the Pringle. Because once AI popped in, the flaws stopped, and AI finally earned its salt. Smarter in 5 minutes a day, it's my free newsletter at getkim.com. 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

0: 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Let's see. Phil in Raleigh, North Carolina. Welcome to the show, Phil.
1: Hey, Kim, how are you doing today?
0: Wonderful. What's going on?
1: Okay, I enjoy your newsletter. I read it every day. But anyway, I just recently bought a 2026 Ford F-150 about 2 months ago. And doing my research, when I was searching through all the Google and on YouTube and everything, I found out that the computer system I have on there, they update it every so often. And on my truck, they've updated about four times since I've had it. And when they update it, you cannot operate it. And I was thinking that, not that they would, but they can't do it in the future. They could make your vehicle inoperable, you can't drive it, and make you force you to buy a new one. So I was wondering if you know of a way where you could override that, or is there a way to override that?
0: Wow. Probably not.
2: No.
0: You know what? Let me tell you, Phil, I have a 1946 Chevy that I think you might be interested in.
2: She has the same problems, Phil.
0: Okay.
1: It's got to be a Ford or Dodge. I can't buy a Chevy.
0: Oh. Fix or repair daily.
2: It's so funny that he brings it up with the F-150.
1: First on race day.
2: I bought an F-150, and I didn't want to sign the agreement, and they signed it for me. And hit accept.
0: There you go.
2: Because you have to have that to drive the vehicle.
0: Well, so basically your Ford 150 is just a roving computer.
2: Mm-hmm.
0: Okay. And if you don't want all those connected options, and that's where you can think about everything dying with it. The apps, the GPS, Apple CarPlay, whatever you might have, streaming, where the traffic is. And so basically your truck becomes before circa 2001.
2: Right. The infotainment system just does nothing for you.
0: Yes. Most of your phones say that there's like 7 to 8 years of updates. The automakers, they don't really tell you exactly what it is. I know you mentioned 10 years. I haven't seen that number exactly, but you do have to sign for this as you did.
2: Mm-hmm.
0: So if you know, so I don't really think there's a way you can opt out because it's so integrated into the car.
1: Yeah, so it could force you to buy another vehicle after a certain amount of time, then, I guess.
0: I don't think you're going to be, I mean, they're going to keep updating it. You may not get all the updates. But there's going to be a point where these will stop. See, now, but see, we're kind of into, like, uncharted territory right now.
2: Right.
0: Because we have all these infotainment services, but we haven't yet had the time yet to see what really happens 10 years from now, 15 mm-hmm. years from now. It would behoove, of course, like if we look at Apple, they release new iPhones every single year. And of course, they have always said, we don't slow the battery down, which everybody looks at and rolls their eyes at them.
2: Right.
0: So, because this way we have to buy a new phone because it just slows down. What they do is they update the operating system so that it's so slow on the older phone. So it's not necessarily the battery or them slowing down the processor. They're just loading that up with a whole bunch of junk that your old iPhone just won't work anymore.
2: And what he's saying is, in the future, are we going to look at them starting, the air conditioner is not going to work because of a software issue.
0: Or the heated seats will
2: right.
0: heat.
2: Okay. Or they'll just attach a fee to everything.
0: I still can't get over Mercedes charging, what is it, $1,000 to go 1 second faster.
2: And people probably paid for it.
0: Oh, yeah, I got to get that. Hey, speaking of cars still to come, how your car has a report card and how you can actually see it. They knows exactly what you're doing here on the Kim Komando Show. 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

0: because apparently we can't stop Iran from inflicting their control over the Strait of Hormuz. I don't mean that to be harsh, but if we could, we would. But we can't, so we're not. And so declare victory and go home. Take the hit. Stop digging. Because he keeps threatening a massive invasion, which he keeps calling off. So he looks like he's, you know, he's calling wolf way too many times. He's sort of, no one believes him anymore. Apparently we're running out of munitions. He's called off a number of attacks. And so now Iran is demanding reparations from us, demanding we do certain things. Just declare victory and go home. I mean, as crazy as that sounds, I've been telling them to do that for weeks now, but nobody listens to me. 1-844-2-McGraw, 1-844-262-4729. Bill Cassidy is in the news. He was the Louisiana Republican who was the last holdout who voted for Todd Blanche, and that got Todd Blanche the 50 votes needed for the confirmation to be Attorney General. Bill Cassidy said today that President Trump does not have the expertise to push his newly signed executive order breaking up the measles, mumps, and rubella vaccine. He says, "I am a doctor. This executive order is wrong," he wrote on Twitter. "The president does not have the expertise to make these changes." Talked about how Trump ordered an executive order signing. He wanted to overhaul childhood vaccines. He says, Bill Cassidy, the doctor, says, "Breaking up vaccines will mean children have to get more shots to get the same protection, not fewer shots. It will increase hesitancy and make children less safe." That's Bill Cassidy, United States Senator, Republican United States Senator. He says, parents should listen to their child's pediatrician about vaccines rather than listening to an inaccurate executive order. This is so wrong. That's Republican Senator Bill Cassidy, who was the deciding vote in favor of Todd Blanche, now coming out very critical of President Trump. Mm-hmm. All right. Hold that thought. 1-844-2-McGraw. 1-844-262-4729. Phone calls, voicemails, more text messages straight ahead. America at Night. Back in a moment.
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17: All right, that's going to do it for us. A couple of quick text messages on our way out. Karen in Myrtle Beach, South Carolina checks in. Have a great week, McGraw. Enjoyed your Pan Am story. I thank you very much. I thought that was so fascinating. I had no idea it was as big as it was, and I had no idea that they got killed with deregulation, that they were giving all the other domestic routes or all the international routes to these other airlines, but they weren't giving Pan Am any domestic routes. I mean, they just basically ruined, federal regulators basically ruined Pan Am. I also didn't know that they started. Imagine you could take a seaplane from Manhasset Bay or the North Shore of Long Island and fly to Havana, Cuba, and then on to Hong Kong. That's amazing. Also, Daryl from Hawley, New Mexico chimes in. Don't stop. Do not want it to end. Daryl, thank you very much. Nice of you to say. Podcasting is available, and we'll be right back here, 21 hours from now. Have yourself a great night. Our executive director is Alex Hinton. Our engineer is Richard Good. I'm McGraw-Milhaven. We'll do it all again tomorrow night. 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
24: From ABC News, I'm Stephanie Officer. Colombian officials say at least 132 people are dead after Monday's powerful 7.4 magnitude earthquake. Rescue efforts underway. ABC's Trevor Ault.
25: We have seen dozens of buildings collapse on top of people. As we've seen so frequently in the areas where a lot of the infrastructure is not built up to withstand earthquakes, you now have this massive undertaking to try to find anybody who has survived in all of the rubble. They are very hopeful that they'll be able to dig out more and more survivors, but the longer this goes on, the harder that gets.
24: Seven jurors selected Monday in one of the country's most famous unsolved mysteries, who shot Tupac Shakur. The only one to ever be charged in connection with the rap legend's death, Dwayne Keefe D. Davis, now recanting the story he told, retold, made in statements to police, and wrote a book about, alleging he was the one who ordered Shakur murdered in 1996. The former gang member arrested in Las Vegas in 2023 on a murder charge and has been in custody ever since. Former Death Row Records head Marion Suge Knight spoke to ABC News exclusively from prison, where he's incarcerated incarcerated on charges unrelated to Tupac's death. Knight was driving the car when Tupac was shot.
0: Everything he said and talked about, he already told on himself.
24: 63-year-old Davis has pleaded not guilty. Once a full jury is selected, the trial is expected to last about a month. A lifeguard in Maine pulled underwater by what he says was a shark Saturday. Greg Wilford telling ABC's Portland affiliate WMTW he was swimming when something grabbed his rescue device.
1: I was probably 5 feet under and I thought I was caught in a boat prop. And I realized it wasn't. There's no fish that's going to do that. It has to be a big fish or a shark. It had to be the shark.
24: British songstress Cleo's soul delighting fans Monday when she announced she'll drop her fifth album, Gentlewoman, August 20th. You're listening to ABC News.
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24: Canada put its military on standby to help battle wildfires that have turned deadly in British Columbia. At least one woman has died. 20,000 people have been evacuated. An American Airlines flight forced to turn around after an engine fire.
2: Shortly after takeoff, around 8:40 a.m., the pilots declaring a mayday, citing an engine issue caused by hitting birds. Other pilots reporting to the tower that they saw birds go right into the plane's left engine. The Boeing 737 already over water, forced to turn back. Those 172 passengers landing safely at Myrtle Beach International Airport.
24: ABC's Gio Benitez. Taylor Farms is pulling more than a dozen products with jalapenos from grocery stores as a salmonella outbreak grows to nearly 350 cases. The nation's other outbreak, cyclosporiasis, now stands at 22,000 sickened and 2 deaths. For those ill, ABC News medical correspondent Dr. Darian Sutton warns.
3: If you feel like your symptoms are persistent and they're lasting longer than a week or two, you should certainly talk to a provider, because for cyclosporiasis, antibiotics are provided, whereas for salmonella, it's typically rest and hydration.
24: Mexico's health agency has launched an investigation into a packing facility. British driver Andy Green, who broke the sound barrier in a car 20 years ago, is going to try again, but this time it'll be in a hydrogen-powered car. Green says he wants to showcase the power of hydrogen as a clean energy alternative. I'm Stephanie Officer, ABC News.
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And welcome back to Coast, George Norrie with you. 57 years ago, the Manson murders were a series of brutal killings carried out in August of 1969 by followers of

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2: The best thing about it is it's really exciting. We got complete vindication because basically what happened was is the government admitted that we don't know what these spots, these objects, these bright lights are, but basically you can help the government because the thing we're finding out is government's not that bright and they need our help. So that's where Coast to Coast AM comes in and George Norrie comes in. Because you're going to have people on here that will give the government investigators an idea where to look, how to look, and what to look for. So it really does a lot of validation of the history of this show. And this is a huge step forward to getting to the truth. Because for the first time, we have the U.S. government admitting that there's something to this. Really admitting there's something to this. And that's the big step for all of us.
3: Classic Cuts.
4: Nobody has a perfect record in guessing which songs are going to click with the public. Eddie Money and his first label had a difference of opinion about which number to release as a single. Turns out they were both right.
5: It took me 6 months to write Two Tickets to Paradise. And when I went with Columbia Records, for some reason, they didn't think it was commercial enough. So me and my guitar player, Jimmy Lyon, we wrote Baby Hold On in 2 days. And that was the first single. And of course, Two Tickets to Paradise was the second single.

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2: It's time to congratulate you for your efforts to get a UFO UAP disclosure. 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
3: That's what you have to do if you're an activist. And so in 30 years, the show has moved the needle. 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And history will look back and go, this radio show put this issue on over and over again. And ultimately, we got disclosure. And you're here to see it, and so am I.
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4: From ABC News, I'm Stephanie Officer. Iran released demands of compensation as part of negotiations to end the war. President Trump responded by saying the U.S. wants compensation too. ABC's Stephen Portnoy.
5: In a social media post, the president responded to the Iranian demand for reparations or damages by saying it's an interesting idea because he says he's now likewise demanding compensation from Iran for, quote, all of the people that they have killed and gravely wounded with their roadside bombs in many conflicts. The president also says compensation should be paid to the families of protesters who've been killed in Iran, he says, over the last 50 years.
4: The state of emergency in Puerto Rico intensifying as hundreds of thousands have to go without running water in 48-hour increments under a mandatory rationing system. The island facing crippling drought, compounded by notoriously aging infrastructure. ABC's Victor Oquendo.
6: This dog rescue without running water, already using reserve tanks.
7: It's hard because, you know, when you open that faucet and it doesn't come out.
6: Further straining Puerto Rico's water supply, extreme heat, and roughly 1,000 raging wildfires. It's the latest crisis for an island plagued by rolling blackouts and water shutoffs since 2017, when Hurricane Maria killed nearly 3,000 people and devastated the power grid.
4: Some evacuation orders have been eased in the Spokane area as crews make progress against wildfires. Spokane complex fires have damaged or destroyed more than 900 structures. Washington Governor Bob Ferguson said the state is seeking a federal major disaster declaration.
8: Many Washingtonians, as you know, have lost literally everything, including critical personal documents like their driver's license, ID card, birth certificate, and vehicle and vessel titles.
4: David Alan Greer and Damon Wayans set to reunite on screen this fall. Wayans will guest star on season 3 of the medical mockumentary as a charming new doctor. St. Denis Medical premieres in November. You're listening to ABC News.
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4: Health and Human Services Secretary Robert F. Kennedy Jr. proposed a rule change requiring companies submit a list of food additives and provide evidence they're safe to consume.
10: The proposal will give the agency greater visibility into the substances that are entering our food supply.
4: Kennedy says his agency has also submitted for final review the government's first definition of ultra-processed foods. The company behind President Trump's media business, Truth Social, reported a $238 million loss last quarter. That's more than 10 times the loss from a year earlier. Chief Kevin McGurn pointed to branching out to new industries like online betting and crypto. Well, it's already a record-breaking summer.
11: The long, hot summer scorched records last month across the lower 48 states. NOAA says July temperatures averaged 76.89 degrees Fahrenheit, barely edging out the previous record from July 1936 during the Dust Bowl. Extreme heat, along with drought and wildfires, impacted much of the Mountain West, Southwest, Northern Plains, and Southeast. Researchers say all 48 states logged at least 1 degree warmer than the average on record. The nights were also hotter, and scientists call that a classic sign of human-caused climate change. Michelle Franzen, ABC News.
4: Brad Pitt reveals in a new Esquire interview he is no longer sober and says family issues led to an especially low point in his life. I'm Stephanie Officer, ABC News.
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1: And I wanted to talk to you anyway about the UFO reports, what you think of them.
2: The best thing about it is it's really exciting. We got complete vindication because basically what happened was is the government admitted that we don't know what these spots, these objects, these bright lights are, but basically you can help the government because the thing we're finding out is government's not that bright and they need our help. So that's where Coast to Coast AM comes in and George Norrie comes in. Because you're going to have people on here that will give the government investigators an idea where to look, how to look, and what to look for. So it really does a lot of validation of the history of this show. And this is a huge step forward to getting to the truth because for the first time, we have the U.S. government admitting that there's something to this, really admitting there's something to this. And that's the big step for all of us.
3: 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It might surprise you to learn how much passengers win or lose in the onboard casino may determine whether or not the cruise is profitable. I'm Rudy Maxa with today's Travel Minute from Rudy Maxa's World. 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They want to put heads in beds because they have a secret. 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Don Hanrahan, CEO of Celebrity Cruises, says 30% of the company's revenue comes from onboard spending, which is why cruise lines are increasing the size of their casinos, building big onboard shopping malls, and adding fancy restaurants where passengers pay a surcharge of as much as $30 a head to dine. 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
1: It's time to congratulate you for your efforts to get a UFO UAP disclosure. 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
5: 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And ultimately, we got disclosure. And you're here to see it, and so am I.
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4: From ABC News, I'm Stephanie Officer. Colombian officials say at least 132 people are dead after Monday's powerful 7.4 magnitude earthquake. Rescue efforts underway. ABC's Trevor Ault.
5: We have seen dozens of buildings collapse on top of people, as we've seen so frequently in the areas where a lot of the infrastructure is not built up to withstand earthquakes. You now have this massive undertaking to try to find anybody who has survived in all of the rubble. They are very hopeful that they'll be able to dig out more and more survivors, but the longer this goes on, the harder that gets.
4: Seven jurors selected Monday in one of the country's most famous unsolved mysteries, who shot Tupac Shakur. The only one to ever be charged in connection with the rap legend's death, Dwayne Keefe D. Davis, now recanting the story he told, retold, made in statements to police, and wrote a book about, alleging he was the one who ordered Shakur murdered in 1996. The former gang member arrested in Las Vegas in 2023 on a murder charge and has been in custody ever since. Former Death Row Records head Marion Suge Knight spoke to ABC News exclusively from prison, where he's incarcerated on charges unrelated to Tupac's death. Knight was driving the car when Tupac was shot.
6: Everything he said and talked about, he already told on himself.
4: 63-year-old Davis has pleaded not guilty. Once a full jury is selected, the trial is expected to last about a month. A lifeguard in Maine pulled underwater by what he says was a shark Saturday. Greg Wilford telling ABC's Portland affiliate WMTW he was swimming when something grabbed his rescue device.
7: I was probably 5 feet under and I thought I was caught in a boat prop. And I realized it wasn't. There's no fish that's going to do that. It has to be a big fish or a shark. It had to be the shark.
4: British songstress Cleoche Soule delighting fans Monday when she announced she'll drop her fifth album, Gentlewoman, August 20th. You're listening to ABC News.
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4: Canada put its military on standby to help battle wildfires that have turned deadly in British Columbia. At least one woman has died. 20,000 people have been evacuated. An American Airlines flight forced to turn around after an engine fire.
10: Shortly after takeoff, around 8:40 a.m., the pilots declaring a mayday, citing an engine issue caused by hitting birds. Other pilots reporting to the tower that they saw birds go right into the plane's left engine. The Boeing 737, already over water, forced to turn back. Those 172 passengers landing safely at Myrtle Beach International Airport.
4: ABC's Gio Benitez. Taylor Farms is pulling more than a dozen products with jalapenos from grocery stores as a salmonella outbreak grows to nearly 350 cases. The nation's other outbreak, cyclosporiasis, now stands at 22,000 sickened and 2 deaths. For those ill, ABC News medical correspondent Dr. Darian Sutton warns.
11: If you feel like your symptoms are persistent and they're lasting longer than a week or two, you should certainly talk to a provider, because for cyclosporiasis, antibiotics are provided, whereas for salmonella, it's typically rest and hydration.
4: Mexico's health agency has launched an investigation into a packing facility. British driver Andy Green, who broke the sound barrier in a car 20 years ago, is going to try again, but this time it'll be in a hydrogen-powered car. Green says he wants to showcase the power of hydrogen as a clean energy alternative. I'm Stephanie Officer, ABC News.
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1: And I wanted to talk to you anyway about the UFO reports, what you think of them.
2: The best thing about it is it's really exciting. We got complete vindication because basically what happened was is the government admitted that we don't know what these spots, these objects, these bright lights are, but basically you can help the government because the thing we're finding out is the government's not that bright and they need our help. So that's where Coast to Coast AM comes in and George Norrie comes in. Because you're going to have people on here that will give the government investigators an idea where to look, how to look, and what to look for. So it really does a lot of validation of the history of this show. And this is a huge step forward to getting to the truth because for the first time, we have the U.S. government admitting that there's something to this. Really admitting there's something to this. And that's the big step for all of us.
3: Hello, everybody. I'm Tony Tantillo, your fresh grocer. And today's tip of the day, sugar pie pumpkins. If you want to make a wonderful pumpkin pie or a wonderful pumpkin soup, the sugar pie pumpkin is the kind to use. These pumpkins here are very edible and very delicious, although all pumpkins are, but these are a little bit sweeter. 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Now, one thing about pumpkins that everyone should know, that pumpkins is a soft squash, not a hard squash. 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So there you go, the sugar pie pumpkins. Make that wonderful pumpkin pie and invite me over with some ice cream and coffee. We'll have dessert. 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
1: It's time to congratulate you for your efforts to get a UFO UAP disclosure. 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
5: That's what you have to do if you're an activist. 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And ultimately, we got disclosure. And you're here to see it, and so am I.
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0: Robin Williams placed second in it. Dana Carvey won it. Marcia Warfield won it before landing on Night Court. The San Francisco Comedy Competition has been making careers for 50 years. And this September 17th, it comes to the Center for the Arts in Grass Valley. The audience scores the comedians. Your laughs help decide who wins. 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
1: Hey, Bartholomew, are you a nifty kitty? 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This is Barbara Svenhardt for KNCO News Talk 830. Guess I forgot to make it clear that Travis is a nifty kitty. He is? All right, that's fixed. Oops, you're right. I meant to say repaired. He hates the word fixed.
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4: From ABC News, I'm Stephanie Officer. Iran released demands of compensation as part of negotiations to end the war. President Trump responded by saying the U.S. wants compensation too. ABC's Stephen Portnoy.
5: In a social media post, the president responded to the Iranian demand for reparations or damages by saying it's an interesting idea because he says he's now likewise demanding compensation from Iran for, quote, all of the people that they have killed and gravely wounded with their roadside bombs in many conflicts. The president also says compensation should be paid to the families of protesters who've been killed in Iran, he says, over the last 50 years.
4: The state of emergency in Puerto Rico intensifying as hundreds of thousands have to go without running water in 48-hour increments under a mandatory rationing system. The island facing crippling drought, compounded by notoriously aging infrastructure. ABC's Victor Oquendo.
6: This dog rescue without running water, already using reserve tanks.
7: It's hard because, you know, when you open that faucet and it doesn't come out.
6: Further straining Puerto Rico's water supply, extreme heat, and roughly 1,000 raging wildfires. It's the latest crisis for an island plagued by rolling blackouts and water shutoffs since 2017, when Hurricane Maria killed nearly 3,000 people and devastated the power grid.
4: Some evacuation orders have been eased in the Spokane area as crews make progress against wildfires. Spokane complex fires have damaged or destroyed more than 900 structures. Washington Governor Bob Ferguson said the state is seeking a federal major disaster declaration.
8: Many Washingtonians, as you know, have lost literally everything, including critical personal documents like their driver's license, ID card, birth certificate, and vehicle and vessel titles.
4: David Alan Greer and Damon Wayans set to reunite on screen this fall. Wayans will guest star on season 3 of the medical mockumentary as a charming new doctor. St. Denis Medical premieres in November. You're listening to ABC News.
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4: Health and Human Services Secretary Robert F. Kennedy Jr. proposed a rule change requiring companies submit a list of food additives and provide evidence they're safe to consume.
11: The proposal will give the agency greater visibility into the substances that are entering our food supply.
4: Kennedy says his agency has also submitted for final review the government's first definition of ultra-processed foods. The company behind President Trump's media business, Truth Social, reported a $238 million loss last quarter. That's more than 10 times the loss from a year earlier. Chief Kevin McGurn pointed to branching out to new industries like online betting and crypto. Well, it's already a record-breaking summer.
12: The long, hot summer scorched records last month across the lower 48 states. NOAA says July temperatures averaged 76.89 degrees Fahrenheit, barely edging out the previous record from July 1936 during the Dust Bowl. Extreme heat, along with drought and wildfires, impacted much of the Mountain West, Southwest, Northern Plains, and Southeast. Researchers say all 48 states logged at least 1 degree warmer than the average on record. The nights were also hotter, and scientists call that a classic sign of human-caused climate change. Michelle Franzen, ABC News.
4: Brad Pitt reveals in a new Esquire interview he is no longer sober and says family issues led to an especially low point in his life. I'm Stephanie Officer, ABC News.
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1: And I wanted to talk to you anyway about the UFO reports, what you think of them.
2: The best thing about it is it's really exciting. We got complete vindication because basically what happened was is the government admitted that we don't know what these spots, these objects, these bright lights are, but basically you can help the government because the thing we're finding out is government's not that bright and they need our help. So that's where Coast to Coast AM comes in and George Norrie comes in. Because you're going to have people on here that will give the government investigators an idea where to look, how to look, and what to look for. So it really does a lot of validation of the history of this show. And this is a huge step forward to getting to the truth because for the first time, we have the U.S. government admitting that there's something to this. Really admitting there's something to this. And that's the big step for all of us.
3: Hi, I'm Ty Pennington, and this is another one of Ty's tips. I don't know if you've noticed, but I tend to work in situations where there are lots of people trying to get many things accomplished all at the same time. Say, for instance, when we pull in volunteers to help us paint. It's awesome to have the help, but if you're going to do a painting party in your house, heed this advice from someone who really knows. First, cover everything that isn't supposed to get paint on it, including the floors, doors, and the trim. With more people, there are more splatters and more spills. Second, before you start, make sure everyone has a task. I mean, five people with rollers means nobody is cutting in. Look, don't let the group dynamic turn into a war. It's just paint, and chances are any mistake you make can be fixed. I mean, look at me. My parents told me I was a mistake, and I've been fixed. Wait, no, that didn't come out right. But I think I was tutored.
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1: It's time to congratulate you for your efforts to get a UFO UAP disclosure. 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
5: 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And ultimately, we got disclosure. And you're here to see it, and so am I.
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5: From ABC News, I'm Sherry Preston. Sometimes protecting the president means being a bit sneaky. We are now learning more about how President Trump left the NATO summit in Turkey last month, reportedly under threats of an attack by Iran. ABC's Karen Hua in D.C.
6: According to the Washington Post, Trump boarded the older Air Force One in front of the cameras, waving from the stairs, and then slipped out a door on the other side of the plane into an airport catering truck, which then drove him to a smaller military jet. Defense Secretary Pete Hegseth reportedly flew with him, boarding separately to make the flight look routine.
5: The White House, in response, says officials use, quote, every tool of our disposal when addressing threats against the president. In Washington, President Trump now ordering changes to vaccines for children. A new executive order recommends dropping vaccinations from 18 to 11, and the president wants a big one split up.
7: The MMR, we want to have separate visits, separate times. The vaccine being broken into three separate single doses and vaccines being administered in separate visits.
8: I think it's absolutely ludicrous. You know, the MMR, the measles rubella shot, has been given for decades and has been shown to be safe.
5: That's former CDC director Dr. Richard Besser. Iran now demanding reparations from the United States to end the war. President Trump responding by saying the U.S. should get payments from Iran for the deaths of Americans. Here's ABC's Stephen Portnoy.
9: He says he's instructing his negotiators to put this demand firmly on the table in future talks. One way to read this is to say the president is not taking seriously the Iranian demand for reparations, that he's rejecting it out of hand by making this counterproposal.
5: Desperate searches right now in Colombia after that earthquake there that's now blamed for at least 130 deaths, the 7.4 magnitude tremor ripping apart entire buildings. Some people in western Colombia say they got alerts on their phones just before it hit. You're listening to ABC News.
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5: Some scary moments on an American Airlines flight out of Myrtle Beach.
12: Shortly after takeoff, around 8:40 a.m., the pilots declaring a mayday, citing an engine issue caused by hitting birds. Other pilots reporting to the tower that they saw birds go right into the plane's left engine. The Boeing 737 already over water, forced to turn back. Those 172 passengers landing safely at Myrtle Beach International Airport.
5: That's ABC News transportation correspondent Gio Benitez. The captain of the boat that capsized near the Statue of Liberty over the weekend, killing a mom and her baby, is now facing charges. ABC's Matt Rivers is in New York.
13: Investigators charging 46-year-old Manuel Hernandez with two counts of misconduct and neglect of ship officer resulting in death. Hernandez was piloting a boat in a, quote, dangerous manner in what officials say was an illegal charter late Saturday night. 14 people celebrating a birthday were on board, including 27-year-old Sarah Sanchez and her 5-month-old daughter, Antonella Garcia. Investigators say the boat was carrying more passengers than allowed and had no infant life vests on board.
5: Six more states set to hold primaries today, including Minnesota and Wisconsin. We're almost at the point where you can start dialing up some billion-dollar dreams. Nobody hit all the numbers again in last night's Powerball drawing, so the jackpot for tomorrow now expected to climb to at least $975 million. I'm Sherry Preston, ABC News.
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0: rich enough and important enough that it would get some attention in the headlines, which it certainly did.
1: Of the family members who committed the murders, how many are still in prison? How many are out now?
0: So Leslie Van Houten was released, two or three years ago, I believe. She was present at the second night of the murders on August 10th, which is the anniversary today, the LaBiancas. She apparently, we don't really know, but apparently stabbed Rosemary LaBianca in the buttocks and in the legs after she had died. And I think there's always been this sort of feeling that she, you know, she was involved, but she wasn't necessarily a main perpetrator. She didn't actually kill anybody, though we can't be sure of that. And Tex Watson, who was the leader of the groups on both nights, is still in prison up in Sacramento in California. And then Pat Krenwinkle, who was present on both nights as well, is still in prison. And Susan Atkins, who was present the first night, she murdered Sharon Tate, died, maybe 10 or 15 years ago? I can't remember, but she died a while ago.
1: Now, they say that the group might have killed up to 24 people in their career with Manson. Do those numbers jive with you?
0: No, I think that's maybe a little exaggerated, though. I don't think we'll ever totally know, but it was more than seven. They killed a man by the name of Donald Shea, who lived on the ranch that they lived on as well, a couple weeks after that, after the Tate LaBianca murders. And then there were several others that were attributed to them as well. And then some of the family members, actually, after Manson was sent to prison, were involved in some murders, including a couple up north in Sacramento. So there's definitely more on the list, though we don't really know what the numbers are.
1: Eli, what do we know about Charlie Manson? He was from West Virginia, wasn't he?
0: Yeah, he sure was. He grew up in a little town called McMeekin, West Virginia, which was pretty close, about 5 miles away from Moundsville Penitentiary, where his mother was imprisoned when he was 5 years old. She was gone for about 3 years. And then, he had a pretty rough childhood, though not as rough as sometimes he would have it seem to be. He was he sort of exaggerated the extent of how bad it was and sort of justified the murders and his life later on by virtue of his impoverished, difficult childhood. It was definitely difficult, but it was also made really difficult by how incorrigible he was and how much trouble he got into. And the real difficulty lay in the reform schools he went to, which were absolute hellholes. But then he turned from the prey into the predator at the reform schools and sort of learned a lot of the cruelty that he would bestow on the city of Los Angeles later on.
1: Would you call him mentally imbalanced?
0: Oh, for sure. There's no doubt. I mean, he definitely showed traits of schizophrenia later on in life. But I think that, you know, in terms of trying to diagnose whether he was mentally insane, I don't think he was. But I think that he had been through so much in his life and was so resentful and so angry that he was extremely emotionally unstable and suffered from delusions of grandeur. I mean, he considered himself to be what he essentially became, which was he was destined for fame and to leave an enormous impact on the world, and that fate would ensure that that would happen, and it did, just not in the way he probably thought.
1: In a bizarre way, to be sure. That's absolutely true. And was he a good musician? I played a clip years ago of one of his audition tapes.
0: Yeah.
1: He wasn't that bad.
0: He's not bad. I mean, he can play music, and he's an okay guitarist, but you can tell why he got pretty much rejected by the major music producers in Hollywood. The music's fine, but it's not necessarily going to get anybody to shell out a few bucks to buy an album. And the thing was that with his music, he was really good at improvising and doing it live in person. If you were with him and just hanging out and having a beer or something, Charlie would come up with a song and you'd think, wow, how did he just come up with that? And he was very kind of histrionic and would move his arms and his face in an interesting way. But in terms of listening to him on the radio, it didn't quite work.
1: Eli, when we come back after the break, let's talk about how Charlie Manson was able to get this cult together. How did people follow the guy? We'll be back in a moment on Coast to Coast AM.
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1: And I wanted to talk to you anyway about the UFO reports, what you think of them.
2: The best thing about it is it's really exciting. We got complete vindication because basically what happened was is the government admitted that we don't know what these spots, these objects, these bright lights are, but basically you can help the government because the thing we're finding out is government's not that bright and they need our help. So that's where Coast to Coast AM comes in and George Norrie comes in. Because you're going to have people on here that will give the government investigators an idea where to look, how to look, and what to look for. So it really does a lot of validation of the history of this show. And this is a huge step forward to getting to the truth. Because for the first time, we have the U.S. government admitting that there's something to this. Really admitting there's something to this. And that's the big step for all of us.
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4: Nobody has a perfect record in guessing which songs are going to click with the public. Eddie Money and his first label had a difference of opinion about which number to release as a single. Turns out they were both right.
5: It took me 6 months to write Two Tickets to Paradise. And when I went with Columbia Records, for some reason, they didn't think it was commercial enough. So me and my guitar player, Jimmy Lyon, we wrote Baby Hold On in 2 days. And that was the first single, and of course, Two Tickets to Paradise was the second single.

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2: It's time to congratulate you for your efforts to get UFO UAP disclosure. 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
3: That's what you have to do if you're an activist. 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In history, we'll look back and go, this radio show put this issue on over and over again. And ultimately, we got disclosure. And you're here to see it, and so am I.
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1: We'll take your calls next hour with Eli Frankel as we talk about the Charlie Manson case. He's also got a book called Sisters in Death, The Back Dahlia, The Prairie Iris, and Their Hunter. It's an amazing story that happened well over 70 years ago. My gosh. Coming up on the 80-year anniversary very soon, as a matter of fact. The Paranormal Podcast Network keeps cruising along, and it's free to listen to. 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
4: One of the biggest things people are trying to get rid of is food noise. You're hearing it in your head. What am I going to eat next? Well, what if that could all go away? I'm Sean Loomer, and I've been working in the healthy lifestyle space for almost 25 years. 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
4: From ABC News. I'm Sherry Preston. New details about an elaborate deception to protect the president following threats from Iran. ABC's Karen Waugh with more.
5: The Washington Post reports when the president departed the NATO summit in Turkey last month, the plane that the world watched him board took off without him. It all came after a credible Iranian threat against the president, which he spoke about during the summit.
6: They want to take out the U.S. leader, me, I'm on every list.
5: The ruse was so complete, reporters on Air Force One had no idea the president was not on board. They were ordered to keep the window shades closed, and the plane's tracking systems were switched off.
4: Pushback from doctors across the country after President Trump issues an executive order recommending fewer childhood vaccines. Here's ABC Chief White House Correspondent Mary Bruce.
7: The White House now calling for children to get vaccinated against 11 diseases, down from the 18 diseases previously recommended by the CDC. Key to the president's plan, splitting the measles, mumps, and rubella vaccine into three separate shots, even though individual shots are currently not available in the U.S. Trump claiming without evidence that the current combined vaccine is harmful and could be linked to autism.
4: Dr. Richard Besser is former acting director of the CDC.
8: I practice pediatrics for more than 30 years. This is a big mistake. It's a step in the wrong direction.
4: It's primary election day in more than six states, South Carolina, Vermont, Alabama, Connecticut, Minnesota, and Wisconsin, where Democratic Socialist Francesca Hong is leading in the polls for the Democrats. The GOP is watching, says ABC campaign journalist Gabby Vinnick.
9: Republicans have put money behind Hong, thinking that she will be the better matchup for Republican U.S. Representative Tom Tiffany in November.
4: The death toll in the Colombian earthquake, at least 130, but many are still believed trapped under rubble. 1,600 buildings reported damaged or destroyed. This is ABC News.
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4: Iran has released demands of compensation as a part of negotiations to end the war. ABC National correspondent Stephen Portnoy.
12: In a social media post, the president responded to the Iranian demand for reparations or damages by saying it's an interesting idea, because he says he's now likewise demanding compensation from Iran for, quote, all of the people that they have killed and gravely wounded with their roadside bombs in many conflicts. The president also says compensation should be paid to the families of protesters who've been killed in Iran, he says, over the last 50 years.
4: Puerto Rico's water rationing continues. ABC's Victor Oquendo reporting from San Juan.
13: The state of emergency in Puerto Rico intensifying, as hundreds of thousands of people, including in the capital of San Juan, have to go without running water for 48 hours at a time under a mandatory rationing system. The island facing a crippling drought, compounded by a notoriously aging water infrastructure. Levels at the Carraíso Reservoir, critical to San Juan, dangerously low.
4: Music mogul Suge Knight talking about Dwayne Davis, who is now on trial in Las Vegas in connection with the shooting death of Tupac Shakur.
14: Everything he said and talked about, he already told on himself. So what are you going to do? He erased all the recordings of the interviews he did.
4: In Davis's memoir, he admitted he procured the gun used in the murder. Suge Knight speaking to ABC from prison, where he's serving time for an unrelated crime. Sherry Preston, ABC News.
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1: And I wanted to talk to you anyway about the UFO reports, what you think of them.
2: The best thing about it is it's really exciting. We got complete vindication because basically what happened was is the government admitted that we don't know what these spots, these objects, these bright lights are, but basically you can help the government because the thing we're finding out is government's not that bright and they need our help. So that's where Coast to Coast AM comes in and George Norrie comes in. Because you're going to have people on here that will give the government investigators an idea where to look, how to look, and what to look for. So it really does a lot of validation of the history of this show. And this is a huge step forward to getting to the truth. Because for the first time, we have the U.S. government admitting that there's something to this. Really admitting there's something to this. And that's the big step for all of us.
3: 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It might surprise you to learn how much passengers win or lose in the onboard casino may determine whether or not the cruise is profitable. I'm Rudy Maxa with today's Travel Minute from Rudy Maxa's World. Cruise lines are offering low prices since several enormous ships came into service this past year. They want to put heads in beds because they have a secret. They often make their money on the ancillary stuff. Don Hanrahan, CEO of Celebrity Cruises, says 30% of the company's revenue comes from onboard spending. Which is why cruise lines are increasing the size of their casinos, building big onboard shopping malls, and adding fancy restaurants where passengers pay a surcharge of as much as $30 a head to dine. 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
1: It's time to congratulate you for your efforts to get a UFO UAP disclosure. 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
1: 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Hi, it's Barbara, babysitting Svenhart with another juvenile episode of Community Calendar. 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And the 107th Annual Nevada County Farm Bureau Membership Dinner is Saturday, October 3rd at the Nevada County Fairgrounds. This chuck wagon cookout will include barbecue, thanks to the Bear River High School FFA. This is Barbara Svenhart for KNCO News Talk 830. No, little person, it's not an actual shower with water and soap and stuff. Don't you understand the difference? Oh, so sorry. How could you understand? You're just a baby. I said I was sorry.
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4: From ABC News, I'm Sherry Preston. Doctors are pushing back against President Trump's order recommending 11 childhood vaccines instead of the 18 currently recommended by the CDC. The American Academy of Pediatrics says the order is not justified by science and that children will suffer. Here's ABC's Mary Bruce with reaction.
5: A leading Republican Senator Bill Cassidy, who's also a doctor, openly rebuking the president, saying, "I'm a doctor. This executive order is wrong. The president does not have the expertise to make these changes. Vaccines are overwhelmingly safe. Vaccines are effective. Vaccines do not cause autism. Parents should listen to their child's pediatrician about vaccines rather than listening to an inaccurate executive order. This is so wrong."
4: The death toll from the earthquake in Colombia, at least 132. ABC's Trevor Ault.
6: This happened around 7:30 in the morning local time, and it was in the western portion of the country, somewhat inland. It was closest to Colombia's third largest city of Cali. We have seen dozens of buildings collapse on top of people. So we already know, according to local officials, that there's well over 100 people dead, that there are several young children who've been killed by this earthquake.
4: The search continues for survivors. A new report out today on an elaborate ruse set up as President Trump was departing the NATO summit in Turkey. ABC's Karen Waugh with details.
7: According to the Washington Post, Trump boarded the older Air Force One in front of the cameras, waving from the stairs, and then slipped out a door on the other side of the plane into an airport catering truck, which then drove him to a smaller military jet. Defense Secretary Pete Hegseth reportedly flew with him, boarding separately to make the flight look routine.
4: The reason for the change, assassination threats from Iran. It's primary election day in six states: Connecticut, Alabama, Vermont, Minnesota, Wisconsin, and South Carolina. You're listening to ABC News.
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4: A new March of Dimes study shows more and more Americans are living farther and farther away from maternity care.
10: The nonprofit says that nearly 100 labor and delivery units nationwide have closed since the start of 2024, with rural America hit the hardest. The operators of those facilities blame financial pressure, workforce shortages, and a falling U.S. birth rate for the decision to shut down. March of Dimes says 2.5 million women of childbearing age live in counties considered maternity care deserts. Jim Ryan, ABC News.
4: Accused CEO killer Luigi Mangione set to return to court today for the last scheduled pre-trial conference before jury selection.
11: Tuesday's appearance could be the last time Luigi Mangione is seen in public before jury selection starts on September 8th. And the conference is one of the final opportunities for prosecutors and defense lawyers to finalize details of the high-profile trial. Prosecutors allege Mangione gunned down UnitedHealthcare CEO Brian Thompson in an assassination-style killing on a midtown Manhattan street in 2024. Mangione has pleaded not guilty to state and federal charges, and he faces the possibility of life in prison if he's convicted at a state murder trial. Peter Haralambos, ABC News, New York.
4: President Trump's media company, Truth Social, reporting $238 million in losses during the second quarter, 10 times the loss from a year earlier. Truth Social has branched out into several new industries, including online betting and crypto. They now say they'll abandon those and refocus only on social media. Sherry Preston, ABC News.
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1: What happens to the soul when a person dies? Barbara Lamb has that answer for us, and she's next on Coast to Coast AM. 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

0: One of our favorite persons, Barbara Lamb, is a hypnotherapist, regression therapist, and a former licensed psychotherapist. Since 1984, Barbara has regressed thousands of people to their past lives, extraterrestrial encounters, soul's purpose for this life. She is widely known for her regressions and work in giving clarity to experiencers. Barbara has been interviewed on numerous broadcasts, especially us, and has led many experiencer support groups. Her website is linked up at coasttocoastam.com, and one of her books is called Cosmic Convergence, Journeys of Walk-ins, Starseeds, and Hybrids. Miss Barbara Lamb, welcome to the program, Barb. How are ya?
1: Oh, fine, George, and really nice to be in touch with you again.
0: Are we keeping you up really late this time?
1: No, I'm usually up this late anyway.
0: How did you get involved in this unusual field that we're both in?
1: Well, yes, and there's so much in this field, isn't there? So many different fascinating aspects. Well, as I was growing up, I kind of wanted to know what was real. I had a sense that there was much more to reality than just what we could see and touch and know in the physical sense. And nobody else I knew was wondering about that sort of thing. So in other words, I was really wondering about other dimensions, and eventually started wondering about life in space. And I always wanted to be of help to people somehow. And so in the 1970s, I became licensed as a psychotherapist. And that was wonderful because it kind of gave me permission to sort of explore things in a different way than what we would usually think of, and in order to help somebody. So I found that early in that career, I found that I was able to take people into what I called a deeper state, which was really a state of deep relaxation. And later on, I was convinced by other people that I had been doing hypnosis, but I didn't realize that at the time. But I was doing things like having women who came to me who had aborted a fetus sometime earlier, mm-hmm. and was really regretting it and feeling very guilty and very sad. And with the first person who came along like that, I said, well, you know, you did end the body and the ability for that body to live a lifetime by having the abortion, but you could not have killed the soul. Because the soul is, you know, forever, it's immortal. Bodies, lifetimes can be killed, of course, but not the soul. And would you like to talk to the soul of that aborted fetus and see if we can do that? And with the first person, she said, oh, that would be wonderful. Do you think we can do that? And I said, well, let's try. No, I had not tried that before, but I thought, why not? If the soul is very conscious, and the soul, I had been learning, can tune into us and watch over us, the soul of our loved ones who had already departed. And so I thought, well, maybe that's the same thing with the soul of the fetus. So I called in the fetus for that particular person, and the person in a nice state of relaxation started talking to the soul. She had a real sense that that soul was right there with her at the time, and started talking to the soul, and lo and behold, she was hearing back from the soul. So the soul wasn't the age of the aborted fetus, but was, you know, more of a mature soul talking back. And they developed a really wonderful understanding. And it turned out that the soul of that aborted fetus was very understanding about why the woman had taken that action. In other words, she might have not have been married, or in one case with another woman, the woman was just planning to divorce her husband for a number of reasons, and she was realizing she was pregnant again with that husband's child. But since she wasn't going to be with him any longer, she decided to go and have an abortion. And then, of course, years later, she felt guilty and anxious about it. And we did the same process. I would put her into a nice state of deep relaxation. And then she would call that aborted fetus to her. And that soul, you know, would talk to her. And in one case, the soul said, I knew that you were just about to leave my father, and that would not have been a good time to come to you. So that's all right that you release me. And if you find another marital partner eventually, and if you want to have a baby with him, I will be the one who comes to you as your baby. So that woman, a couple of years after that, she did meet and marry, you know, just the love of her life. And they were married, and they decided to have a child together, even though she had children from her previous marriage. And they did conceive a child, and they always felt that it was that one, you know, who had tried to come to her before. And that original soul who tried to come was a male, and they did have a baby boy. And she always felt that that soul, that baby, was the one who had been the soul whom she had aborted. And it just felt so completing and so wonderful. Not only, you know, the joy and the miracle of having a new baby with this new man she loved, but that it was the one she had been in contact with before, and he had waited around for her to be in the right circumstances and to come to her when she was choosing to have another baby.
0: It probably erased some guilt in her too, huh?
1: Oh yes. I think many women who take that action of aborting a fetus that they're carrying, they very often do feel a lot of guilt and a lot of recriminations. And that's not always the case, but I think that does happen quite often. So when there can be a resolution like this, that's wonderful. And conducting sessions like that, that I was sort of making up, experimenting with as I went in my therapy practice, I began paying more and more attention to the soul. And late in the 1970s, around that time that I was doing this work with about five different women, I read the book by Raymond Moody called Life After Life, about the near-death experiences and how he had worked with many, many people who had physically died and had been declared dead, and yet they went on into the next realm and came back again and continued their lives and brought back with them lots of reports, lots of stories about what they had experienced. So that drew my attention again to the soul. And then, moving on in my life, I started doing a lot of traveling to other parts of the world. And at some of those places, like particularly Peru and Egypt, most notably, I would be walking along in one of those locations and really taking it all in, the ancient culture that would have been there before. And suddenly, I'd have the experience of feeling like I was a different person in that environment. And I might be a male or I might be a female, might have very dark skin and black hair, which is very different than the way I am now in this life. But in other words, I was having a spontaneous past life recollection. And I had not heard of that before, but it was just happening. Happened twice in Peru. And then a few months later, I went to Egypt, and I had about five of those spontaneous things happening where I was in a certain location and remembered being there. I mean, remembered with technicolor type memories of the clothing I wore, the skin, the hair that I had, the gender I was, which might have been different than my gender in this life. And most importantly, I was remembering the functioning or the purpose of my work in those particular locations that I visited. And these were sort of like flashbacks, you could say. And they were very vivid and full technicolor. And, you know, I just couldn't help but think, you know, we must really have a whole series of previous lifetimes, past lives, which I had not really believed in or paid any attention to before that, and began to think more and more about, wow, how could I use this somehow in my therapy practice to help people? And then in the early 1980s, I began to realize that there was such a thing as past life regression. Mm-hmm. And I watched a demonstration of that on television, actually. And I thought, you know, I could do that because I'm so accustomed to helping people to get into a really nice, relaxed state. And then these amazing things are happening for the person in that state. And by synchronicity, I met the woman who had founded the Association for Past Life Research and Therapies, which was only, the headquarters were only about 45 minutes drive from my own home in Southern California. And I thought, oh, that sounds like very interesting work that her people are doing. So I went to their conference and was enormously impressed with all the past life therapy, all the scenarios that were coming up for people who were regressed by these professional therapists. And I admired them very much, and I admired the work that they were doing and realized this is really something extremely helpful. So I signed up for 5 years of training in past life regression therapy. This was in the mid-1980s, and started doing past life therapy with people whom it seemed to be appropriate for that, particularly when we wanted to know what the cause was or the source of a particular condition the person had or a particular problem or conflict that the person had, and we would go back in regression to the source of that problem. And very, very often, the source was something that had occurred in a previous lifetime. So that began to be really, really interesting work. And a couple of my clients who had had a past life regression with me, separate people, completely unbeknownst to each other. But in each case, they had gone to Europe or to one of the other countries

0: finding their own home, usually in another country, sometimes in this country, that was more rare. I know that there were two or three people who were reporting that. And then it turned out that I myself had a regression done on me by one of my colleagues, and I went in that regression to what I consider my most recent previous lifetime, which was in the late 1800s and early 1900s. And I lived in England with a very, very nice man. We had a very wonderful life living in a gracious manor house with quite a bit of property around it, and a horse and very nice carriage, and servants who lived in servant cottages outside of the walls around our garden. And it was so realistic, and I got so many details of that property, that home, as well as many details about the life and my work in that life. And then, so that was 1989, and then in 1996, I happened to be in England that summer, investigating crop circles, which I did for many, many years. And that
1: And
0: particular,
1: that's the spot to be in, that's for sure, wasn't it?
0: the heart of the crop circle territory, absolutely. Those were wonderful adventures. So in 1996, I was in a crop circle with a friend. We were down on our hands and knees and studying the way the crops had been bent over and the swollen nodes and certain details of that crop circle. And my attention kept being pulled to looking behind me and at some distance at a particular house that was standing there. I could only see the upper two stories of the house because the rest of that town was in the way. But I kept going back to my crop circle work, and then it was almost like a magnet, it felt like, was pulling me around to look at that house. And finally, about the fifth time I turned around to look at it, I suddenly remembered, oh, that looks like the back of the house that came up in that last lifetime that I had in the late 1980s, early 1990s. And the same tall brick house with a blue slate roof and all the same kind of windows and shutters that had been on that house. And I mean, I thought, oh my gosh, I've actually found that place that I lived in that past life. How
1: Hold on
0: exciting.
1: for a second, Barbara. We're going to take a break, but we'll be back with more as we talk about the soul.
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1: And I wanted to talk to you anyway about the UFO reports, what you think of them.
2: The best thing about it is it's really exciting. We got complete vindication because basically what happened was is the government admitted that we don't know what these spots, these objects, these bright lights are.

0: are, but basically you can help the government, because the thing we're finding out is government's not that bright and they need our help. So that's where Coast to Coast AM comes in and George Norrie comes in. Because you're going to have people on here that will give the government investigators an idea where to look, how to look, and what to look for. So it really does a lot of validation of the history of this show. And this is a huge step forward to getting to the truth, because for the first time, we have the U.S. government admitting that there's something to this. Really admitting there's something to this. And that's the big step for all of us.
1: Hello, everybody. I'm Tony Tantillo, your fresh grocer. And today's tip of the day, sugar pie pumpkins. 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We'll have dessert. And I'm Tony Tantillo, your fresh grocer. 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
5: 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And ultimately, we got disclosure. And you're here to see it, and so am I.
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1: We'll take your calls next hour with Barbara Lamb as we talk about the soul. 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
4: Whether it's physical activity, obesity, diet, smoking, low on hormones, stress, sleep disorders, or your age, can be supported by reducing inflammation and aiding the body to heal itself appropriately. 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

0: And welcome back to Coast. George Norrie with you, along with Barbara Lamb. We're going to take calls with Barbara next hour. Barbara, at this point, what have you learned about the soul in terms of what you think it might be?
1: Well, it's not physical, but it is very conscious. And I think it just goes on and on and on through various lifetimes that the soul incarnates in. And in doing all the work that I have done with regressing people who've had extraterrestrial encounters, starting way back in 1991, I've regressed probably 5,000 people at least to those kinds of experiences. And it's come out through that work that the soul of any one person may have had previous lifetimes as an extraterrestrial being. So many of the people I have done regressions with would not have thought of that before, and yet they might be currently in this lifetime having encounters with some of the extraterrestrial beings. And through that work with some of them, many of them actually, it's come out that they were that type of being themselves, maybe a long time ago, maybe many lifetimes ago. And some people have had a whole series of lifetimes as one of the extraterrestrial types. And then in another lifetime after that, they chose to incarnate as yet another extraterrestrial type, and so on down through the ages. And so many of us, actually, I have concluded, have been extraterrestrials ourselves in previous lifetimes. That's where that's where the soul decided to incarnate. And through all that work, I have realized that the soul sometimes can incarnate not even into a physical realm, like human or extraterrestrial, but the soul can also incarnate into other dimensional realms. So I have realized through all the regression work I've done with experiencers of extraterrestrial contact that sometimes the beings who come seem to be almost transparent, see-through, and sometimes glowing, like glowing with light, and that those beings tend to come, we realize eventually, they have come from other dimensions of reality, not physical dimensions. So this definitely brought my attention to the existence of the other dimensions of reality, which there are many other dimensions, and to the fact that there can be vital, conscious, intelligent, living life in those dimensions as an other dimensional being. So that has been very, very interesting to learn about as well. And those beings are just as intelligent, just as conscious, just as aware, just as able to travel as the regular many species of extraterrestrials. So, you see, bit by bit, I have learned more and more about what the soul can do, that the soul can incarnate as a human. And probably most of us have done that mostly in our incarnations. And then the soul can incarnate, actually have a lifetime as a non-physical other dimensional being or as an extraterrestrial being living in space.
0: Does the soul make up who we are as people?
1: Do you mean as an individual person?
0: Yeah.
1: Yes. Yes, the soul is actually very influential in who we are, because the soul, before incarnating as a human, has gone through kind of a review process of, you know, the various types of things that they've experienced in previous lifetimes and what they've learned and the mistakes that they've made, like really profound mistakes, and the learning that they still need to do. And so they have kind of a review with other souls before coming into this lifetime or any lifetime. And so they kind of take a look at the long, long history they've had as a soul, having had many different kinds of lifetimes. And then they sort of formulate what would be some of the things that they want to come into this lifetime to experience and to work on, to improve on, or to make up for maybe something that had occurred for them in a previous lifetime. So I have realized that, oh, there might be 6 or 7 or 8, maybe more, different purposes that a person will come in to this life to experience and to work on, to learn from. It's all for growth of the soul. And I think that we don't realize that as we go through our lives, at least I certainly didn't for many, many years. I mean, for many years, I didn't think about a soul at all. I mean, I was just very busy in this life, and mm-hmm. I assumed that that's all there was. You know, it was very real, this life, but it's just opened up more and more and more as I have gone on and worked with many people and gotten that perspective from them. So now I think that the soul is eternal. It is an eternal consciousness, an eternal awareness, and that the in-between lives, which the soul is very in and aware of, very conscious in, that is a whole different experience than coming into a physical lifetime, either as a person or as an extraterrestrial. But it's all for growth and development of that soul. And then, allegedly, I have not experienced this, of course, myself, but allegedly that when the soul has learned all that it needs to learn and made up for past errors and mistakes and really balance things out in the different lifetimes, that it may, in between lives, in that spirit realm, it may be able to go into higher realms of spirit life. It has been described with more very enduring spiritual figures, some of which we have heard about, ascended masters and so forth, and that we can have probably eons of time as one of those really higher beings.
0: But does the soul, Barbara, determine our personality?
1: In various ways, yes, because it decides to come in for certain reasons, as I said, and that it would help to have a particular kind of body to live that life and a particular kind of personality. Now, more and more people whom I am meeting and who are coming for regressions are much more in touch with their own soul than I ever was, and that most people are. So they come in already having a relationship. Some of them will call that relationship with their higher self, their higher knowing. And when I'm regressing somebody, no matter what the focus of the regression is, but in the relaxation part, leading into the regression, I will suggest that they are being helped in this regression process by various aspects of themselves, namely by the subconscious part of their mind, for one part, and also by their own higher self, their higher knowing, their soul wisdom. And they're also being helped by their own spirit guides, which some people are aware of having and some people are not. And I assure them that even if they're not aware of their own spirit guides, they do have them and are being helped by them. So there are various aspects of us that help us to get into that state of knowing whatever it is we want to find out in the regression. And the soul is very, very much part of that. So we don't realize that, I think, mostly, most of us, as we're living our lives, that we have a soul that's very aware of us and this higher self and the spirit guides. We just go through life experiencing what we experience and thinking about things, but not being aware of the more enormous picture that there is of us, you know, going on through life.
0: Now, so what determines what a walk-in is then?
1: Oh, a walk-in, yes. Well, thank you for asking that. A walk-in is a soul that has been living in maybe a non-physical realm, an other dimensional realm, or perhaps just in the regular spirit realm that most of us go to after most of our deaths. And or this walk-in soul might be living in an extraterrestrial realm as an extraterrestrial. But in any case, wherever that soul is starting out, that soul wants to come to Earth and be really helpful to humanity, particularly to raise the consciousness, the awareness of as much of humanity as they can. And instead of doing the usual reincarnation process where they get conceived and develop as an embryo and then a fetus in the mother's womb and go through that whole process and then birth here and then living through babyhood and toddlerhood and childhood and teenage years and into adult life until finally they can really do the work with other people that they came here to do. So they take a shortcut, we could say. And that means that this walk-in soul in another place in existence, looks around and finds the soul of a person living here on Earth of any age, but typically it's the soul of a person who might be in his or her 30s or 40s or so. In other words, already grown up. And those two souls communicate and make an agreement that at a particular time and place, the incoming soul will come near to that person whose soul has agreed to leave, and they make a soul exchange. The walk-in comes in and takes up life in the body and the life circumstances of that original person, and the original person leaves that body at the same time and goes on into the spirit realm where that spirit is just fine, really taken care of. And so you can imagine that from the point of view of a walk-in, coming from a whole different realm, a different type of life and a different life form, to suddenly wake up one morning and realize that it's here in a human body and the life circumstances of that particular human body. So the human body often has a husband and often has children being raised. And so the walk-in inherits that. The walk-in looks like the original person because the walk-in is in the body.
0: Hold on for a second, Barbara. We're at a break, but we're going to come back and take calls with you in a moment on Coast to Coast AM.
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0: 26 after now. America in the Morning continues. Shark sightings at beaches from Delaware to Maine have increased this summer, and now precautions are being taken at one beach in particular in Maine after a lifeguard says he was pulled under the water by a shark. Correspondent Clayton Neville reports the situation was like a scene out of the movie Jaws.
1: Greg Wilfert is the park manager at Scarborough Beach State Park in Maine. He was using a rescue torpedo in the water over the weekend when he says a shark grabbed the flotation device and pulled him underwater.
2: And I was probably 5 feet under, and I thought I was caught in a boat prop. And I realized it wasn't.
1: Wilfert spoke with Maine's Total Coverage, WMTW-TV.
2: There's no fish that's going to do that. It has to be a big fish or a shark. It had to be the shark.
1: Scarborough Beach State Park was closed to swimming for about an hour after Wilfert's encounter. Lifeguards then moved closer to the water. They put a jet ski out and deployed a drone to help patrol for sharks. Wilfert says there have been more than a dozen shark sightings in just the past few days. I'm Clayton Neville.
0: New details and video have been released by authorities following the shooting at an Idaho In-N-Out Burger drive-thru. Correspondent Ed Donahue shares more.
3: New video shows a gunman's fatal attack at an Idaho In-N-Out Burger drive-thru. It shows one of three victims was killed when the gunman fired through a drive-up window before shooting more people outside the restaurant.
4: What happened here was violent, frightening, and deeply traumatic.
3: Twin Falls Police Chief Matthew Hicks says they're still searching for a motive.
4: Families in this area, what should have been a normal Saturday afternoon, dealt with the worst thing imaginable. Employees showing up for work, visitors coming to see our beautiful city, and instead they were confronted with chaos, fear, and now loss.
3: When the gunman headed to a trail, he came across two people, including one with his hands in the air talking to him. He distracted the gunman from possibly pursuing others on the trail. The gunman subsequently killed himself as police closed in. I'm Ed Donahue.
0: America in the Morning for Tuesday, August 11th, 2026 is produced by Jeff McKay. I'm John Trout. This is Westwood One.
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6: Here with the forecast from the KNCO Weather Center. Clear sky overnight. We will drop down to near 65 degrees. We return to sunshine on Tuesday with a high just over 90. Upper 80s with sunny skies Wednesday. Thursday, lots of sun, low to mid 80s. And then Friday, more of the same with lots of sunshine. A high in the low 80s, 80 to 83. Saturday. For weather anytime, click on the Weather Center at KNCO.com. 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

0: It's 5 till America in the Morning continues. He became famous as Cooter on the Dukes of Hazzard before he entered politics and traded Hollywood for Washington, D.C., where he became a congressman. Ben Jones has died at the age of 84. Correspondent Mike Hempen has more on his life. Just a good
1: old boy. Ben Jones' first game theme is Cooper Davenport, the good old boy mechanic on the Dukes of Hazzard TV series. He later served two terms in the U.S. House, representing a district near Atlanta. Jones' wife says on social media he suffered a heart attack Sunday at their home in Washington, Virginia. Jones credited the series with pulling him out of a self-destructive alcoholic lifestyle. In a 2008 AP interview, he said many people could understand what he went through.
2: My life is not a story about falling down. It's a story about getting up. And I think people could relate to that. And they can relate to alcoholism and all that behavior that goes with it because it's a common disease.
1: Jones said when he was sworn into Congress for his first term, he realized how far he had come.
2: That all seemed dreamlike to me. That's when it hit me, what a blessing I had been given. And I just started crying.
1: After losing in 1992, Jones ran for Congress again in 1994 and lost to Newt Gingrich. But he always embraced the role of Cooter, and after politics, opened at least three Cooter country stores. I'm Mike Hempen.
0: Actor Brad Pitt gets candid about some of the struggles in his life. Entertainment reporter Kevin Carr has that story.
3: Hollywood superstar Brad Pitt may have, in his own words, quote, won the lottery, but that hasn't stopped him from facing struggles in life. The F1 star is featured on the cover of this month's issue of Esquire, which has published an in-depth interview with him on August 10th. One of the biggest revelations is how he has recently given up sobriety, saying he has gotten back, quote, off the wagon. The 62-year-old actor told the outlet that he will imbibe, but now in moderate quantities. This is in contrast to alcohol intake that once put him in a dark place. Last year, on the Armchair Expert podcast with Dax Shepard, Pitt discussed his addiction.
4: I was pretty much on my back.
5: Yeah.
4: You know, on my knees. And I was really open to, I was trying anything and everyone. Anything anyone threw at me. It was a particular difficult time. I need rebooting.
3: He said he needed to make a change in his life.
4: You know, what do I do with this? What, you know, how can I write this and make sure it doesn't happen again? Or I'm just...
6: Be better.
4: Yeah, be better. Be better. Yeah. Step up.
3: Pitt became sober following his high-profile divorce from Angelina Jolie in 2016. The couple share six children, most of whom are now adults. Just this summer, their daughter Zahara petitioned to drop Pitt from her name, being the third of the children to do so. In the Esquire interview, Pitt delves into other challenges of mental health, including losing his mother last year and a brief bout with suicidal thoughts. I'm Kevin Carr.
0: That's our show for today, Tuesday, August 11th, 2026. America in the Morning is produced by Jeff McKay. I'm John Trout. This is Westwood One.
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10: From ABC News, I'm Sherry Preston. This hour, Luigi Mangione is due in court in what might be his final pretrial hearing before jury selection in his state case begins next month. ABC's Matt Rivers is at the courthouse in Lower Manhattan.
11: Defense lawyers are expected to ask the judge whether the trial can be broadcast live. Mangione is, of course, accused of shooting UnitedHealthcare CEO Brian Thompson in that brazen assassination-style killing in Midtown Manhattan in 2024, before then leading authorities on that multi-day interstate manhunt before he was eventually captured.
10: Mangione's trial is to begin right after Labor Day. Doctors are sounding off on the new executive order signed by President Trump recommending fewer childhood vaccines and saying that the MMR vaccine, which covers measles, mumps, and rubella, or whooping cough, should be split up into three separate shots. Here's ABC's Mary Bruce.
5: The president says there's nothing to lose by breaking up these vaccines, but experts caution that is not the case. They are warning that this new schedule could leave children more vulnerable to infectious diseases. And now one top Republican senator who is also a doctor is rebuking the president, Senator Bill Cassidy, saying flatly this executive order is wrong.
10: The death toll in Colombia, more than 100 people killed in Monday's strong earthquake. Here's ABC's Faith Abube, who's there.
6: In Cali, at least 20 buildings collapsed, falling to the ground. Rescuers using their bare hands and buckets to scoop debris as they search for any signs of life. Travelers at the airport taking cover under a counter, desperately waiting for the shaking to stop, parts of the ceiling falling just feet away. Nearby, people stranded in a cable car in the air, wires shaking.
10: Details emerging about the deception used by the Secret Service because of death threats against President Trump at the NATO summit in Turkey last month. He was put on one plane and spirited off into another plane. This is ABC News.
12: I'm not one to say I told you so, but I switched to Pure Talk over a year ago, and ever since, I've been telling people there's no better wireless company out there. Well, a few months ago, a massive survey was conducted. 123,000 people were asked to rate their wireless carrier in four categories: coverage, support, data, and overall value. 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And yes, I told you so.
10: A beach in Maine is on high alert after a lifeguard was pulled underwater by what's believed to have been a shark.
13: I was probably 5 feet under, and I thought I was caught in a boat prop. And I realized it wasn't. There's no fish that's going to do that. It has to be a big fish or a shark. It had to be the shark.
10: Greg Wilford says he was able to slip out of the harness he was wearing and swim away. That rescue device now shows damage from whatever it was that grabbed it. And yes, it is believed to have been a shark. Some of the country's biggest grocery stores are recalling dozens of products made with jalapenos amid the growing salmonella outbreak. Here's ABC's Elizabeth Schulze.
14: The FDA says 345 people have been sickened from a salmonella outbreak across 27 states. Most of those people reported eating jalapenos at Chipotle and Qdoba. Health officials have traced the outbreak to jalapenos from Coast Citrus distributors sourced from Mexico. A large supply of the peppers are used by Taylor Farms to make prepared foods sold to grocery stores. Taylor Farms is the same company linked to the deadly cyclosporiasis outbreak from lettuce, sourced from a different grower in Mexico.
10: If you want more information, ABCNews.com has an updated list of the latest recalled products. More primaries today. Six states are holding elections, including battleground Wisconsin, where progressives face another big test. As State Representative Francesca Hong, a Democratic Socialist, appears to be the front runner in the Democratic primary for governor. I'm Sherry Preston, ABC News.
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8: 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And happy Tuesday, I'm Tom Fitzsimmons.
15: Thanks for waking up and joining us today. Appreciate you being there. It is time for that first newscast. For that, we head to the newsroom and join Paul Haas. Good morning, Paul.
16: Good morning, Tom. Good morning, everybody. Happy Tuesday, Nevada County. Two people have died in a home fire that occurred Sunday night in the Higgins Fire District. Their names haven't been released yet, and details about the fire remain sketchy at this time. The blaze reported off of Rodeo Flat Road outside of Lake of the Pines. According to a brief news release, when firefighters arrived from Higgins and Cal Fire's Nevada Yuba Placer unit, around 25% of the house was already in flames with two residents unaccounted for. Their bodies found later that evening. Knockdown was soon after achieved, and crews spent about 3 hours extinguishing remaining hot spots and smoke on both the home and the surrounding wildland. And Nevada County officials say they've reached a proposed monetary settlement agreement with the Fair Political Practices Commission regarding two postcards mailed to local residents about their failed ballot measure in 2022. Measure V was a 0.5% sales tax increase that would have funded wildfire prevention activities. Council Trevor Koski says the postcards included ballot language, the date of the election, and the number of residents in high and very high fire hazard severity zones.
17: When FCP staff determined that those postcards should have been treated as campaign-related mass mailings, subject to disclosure and reporting purposes. The investigation began as a response to a complaint. Determined that the two postcards were not strictly informational.
16: Voters narrowly rejected the measure, 51% opposition.
17: That was put on the ballot by the board. It was a general tax, but it was going to be used for community-wide wildfire mitigation work, clearing brush, vegetation and evacuation routes, that sort of thing.
16: Measure V also would have provided more money for early warning and alert systems and expanded community education and outreach programs. The county has agreed to pay an administrative penalty with a 10% discount out of a total possible amount of $3,500. It ends a four-year process with the commission, which is expected to make a final determination on the agreement at their meeting on August 20th. And time is running out. If you want to fill out a survey on Nevada City's future housing needs, the deadline is Saturday. KNCO's Chris Gilbert has more.
18: The deadline is Saturday. The survey is part of the town's efforts to update its housing element. And city planner Jessica Hankins says the state is now requiring that they plan for 424 units. That's a major jump from the last update 8 years ago, when it was only around 100. But she also notes that all numbers are up throughout the county, including in Grass Valley.
19: We don't have to necessarily build them, but we have to show that we've got room for them and we have the proper zoning for them and, those types of things regarding planning. So, yes, I do think it's feasible for us to plan for that many units with some creativity and some changes to our zoning code.
18: Hankins says it doesn't take long to complete the survey, which consists of 5 to 6 multiple choice questions about housing barriers and how it should look in the future.
19: Everybody who has any housing needs or concerns, whether that's, with regard to the amount that we've been allocated or with regard to the type of housing, such as senior housing or housing for the disabled or housing for families, housing for multi-generational families, anything like that.
18: The update will include a background analysis of existing needs and constraints, an inventory of potential sites, and a policy document with specific goals, programs, and actions. And without a certified housing element, Hankins says Nevada City risks losing funding eligibility for transportation and infrastructure, which could take away their right to regulate development as well. It also faces state enforcement action. She also strongly encourages residents to attend the joint meeting of the City Council and Planning Commission on the housing element update, which is on Thursday from 5 to 6:30 p.m. at City Hall. There's also a community workshop on September 10th from 6 to 7:30 p.m. I'm Chris Gilbert, KNCO News Talk 830.
16: And some House Democrats want the biggest names in artificial intelligence to testify on Capitol Hill, Rory O'Neill reports.
20: Concerned about reports of AI models going rogue and breaking free of their testing environments, some House Democrats are asking Speaker Mike Johnson to schedule hearings. They want AI CEOs and other executives to answer under oath questions about the threats posed by AI development and potential implications for American safety and security. AI breaches have been confirmed by tech giants, including Anthropic and OpenAI. I'm Rory O'Neill.
16: And cancer-fighting chewing gum developed at the University of Pennsylvania Dental School has been found to nearly eliminate human papillomavirus. That's a virus associated with head and neck cancer. Dr. Henry Danielle says the bioengineered gum cuts HVP levels in the mouth by up to 93% and doesn't seem to harm beneficial bacteria. That raises hope, he says, for a safer and more affordable cancer-fighting therapy. KNCO News Time is 6:10. Up next, parking lots getting new surfaces in Grass Valley.
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23: 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More news back to Paul Haas.
16: A resurfacing of three major public parking lots in downtown Grass Valley continues today and tomorrow, and that means some closures and inconveniences. The Church Street project was completed on Monday. City engineer Bjorn Jones says the focus shifts today to the City Hall parking lot and then the Union Square lot tomorrow. He describes the work as maintenance treatment.
24: It's a microsurfacing, as it's called. It's a slurry mix that's applied over the pavement to help seal cracks, blacken the pavement, and just give it a little bit longer lifespan.
16: The work schedule is 7 a.m. to 5 p.m., but Jones says it's hoped the lots can reopen by early afternoon.
24: They don't get as much heavy traffic use as obviously in the streets, so they last a little longer, but the pavement's starting to show its age, and we will need to do some more significant treatment in the near future. But then with this treatment, it also helps blacken the pavement and seal the cracks, and then we'll be coming back and applying the stripes early next week is the plan.
16: Jones says striping will result in somewhat shorter delays each day early next week, and in the meantime, markers will be strategically placed to allow proper spacing in the lots. The Church Street parking lot also had restrooms installed earlier this year. And every summer, a group of middle school girls in Nevada County get an opportunity to learn more about science, technology, engineering, and math through a summer learning program offered through the University of California in Davis. Locally, the Association of American University Women sponsors seven girls to participate in the program. The program's a week-long summer camp, which includes living on campus for a week, participating in daily classes and evening workshops. Recently, AAUW Representative Martha Reese and two students who just got back from the Tech Trek camp shared their experiences. Camila Leva is a student at Seven Hills Middle School, and she participated as a member of the Gene Genius group.
25: We were learning about genetics and how it works, about DNA and RNA mutations. And at one point, we extracted DNA from a strawberry.
16: Camila, looking to the future and making a career through her love of science.
25: I would like to be in, like, forensic entomology. Kind of like studying, like, crime scenes and, like, seeing how, like, blood spatter and, like, how it can, like, tell you how the person, like, if they were running, if they were moving, if they were still.
16: Ren Lingo from Yuba River Charter also enjoying her Tech Trek experience as she was part of the Wild Chemistry group.
26: Chemistry, it was like observations, notes. We made molecules out of pipe cleaners, which was fun. So we got to learn like the structure. We like learned about the periodic table and how it was founded. We made ice cream. It was all that fun stuff.
16: Ren looking to take her newfound knowledge into the field of medicine.
26: I would like to go into like anesthesia and like anesthetist.
16: Ren getting motivation and inspiration from a nurse anesthetist that was one of the professional speakers who shared her career and passion for learning during the camp. And California's data deletion program, DROP, is now live. Tammy Trujillo reports.
0: DROP is a free website that helps people remove their personal data from more than 600 data brokers that collect and sell information. These companies can gather details like your name, address, phone number, online activity, and even your location or health information. Data brokers must use DROP and delete any matching data within 45 days or face some steep fines. Over 425,000 Californians have already signed up since the program went live on August 1st, and more than 8 million records were deleted in just the first few days. I'm Tammy Trujillo.
16: KNCO News Time, 6:15. I'm Paul Haas, KNCO News Talk, 8:30.
23: All right, and a big day at the Nevada County Fairgrounds, because this is kind of setup day. If this you haven't set up yet, it's going to be like hopping.
16: It's ready, set, and then tomorrow is go.
23: That's right. Especially, you know, I think about all our Treat Street nonprofits getting ready to get their products and wares all out there.
16: Yeah. So. Have you ever get your eyes on the Ag Mechanics projects yet? You know, they got loaded in last week.
23: No.
16: No, I just was curious if you had an opportunity. I know. I realize you've got your hands full. So,
23: yeah.
16: But,
23: yeah, something like that.
16: But
23: I get my hands full with coffee. You know, I'm going to get I'm thinking about getting our listeners involved a little bit more. You know, and getting like a betting line going. You know, how they have Kalshi and they have everything.
16: Oh,
23: else
16: yeah.
23: Going on.
16: Oh yeah.
23: Like, what's the over and under to get our coffee maker fixed?
16: Oh man, yeah, it's still
23: it's just a carafe. You know,
16: it's not doing its thing, huh?
23: No, it's broken. I mean, so it's not going to get, you know, it has to get replaced.
16: Oh yeah, no, I just wasn't sure if there was something that could be.
23: No, I don't think so. Yeah. I think it just has to be replaced. It's the same one. I've been here 30 years. It's pretty much the same carafe.
16: You know,
23: maybe for at least 25.
16: I wonder, can you get one from the coffee provider? I mean, do they happen to have them?
23: That's where I think the original one came from.
16: Okay, and that organization is still around. Okay,
23: Sierra Mountain Coffee Roasters at the time.
16: Yeah, yeah.
23: You know, we're getting our coffee, I think, from someplace else. I don't know.
16: Yeah, no, I was just curious if there was anybody that
23: doesn't
16: could,
23: matter.
16: That
23: doesn't
16: could
23: matter
16: help us, that they could help us, please.
23: It doesn't help the betting line.
16: Yeah,
23: because it still has to have somebody.
16: Yeah, no, I was just trying to throw the odds. It's, like 1 to 6 that someone's going to call and say, hey, I've got one for you.
23: Yeah. maybe that, and then it'll just sit there. There's betting lines on everything. There's always possibilities, you know.
16: Oh yeah. You know, that's a funny that you say that, just sit there. A few years ago, it was over at a friend's house, and he had young kids, and it was starting to rain. The kids had gotten into his tools and left him out.
23: Yeah.
16: And his dad, you know, goes, "Hey, what's that hammer doing out there?" And he goes, "Getting wet, Dad.
23: Getting wet. Getting wet, just sitting there." Accurate statement by the kid.
16: Absolutely. Yeah. Absolutely.
23: There you go. That kid can qualify here. Birthdays and anniversaries, 11th of August today, day before the start of the fair. If this is your special day, let us know. Give us a call at 477-5626 or text 913-4685. We have traffic and weather next.
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23: KNCO News Time, 619, 69 degrees. First look at our Gold Country traffic, showing things off to a good start today. Surface streets, Grass Valley, Nevada City. Pretty quiet. Usually it's this time in the morning. Delivery trucks out there doing things, and WM trucks starting routes, things like that, especially in the commercial sites. So far, pretty quiet. No problems here in town. No big issues getting out of town. Both highways 49 and 174 reporting good rides through Auburn and Colfax. Matter of fact, the region, they have a list of 5 incidents, and looks like only one's an accident, and that's way down Highway 99, Highway 50. So off to a pretty quiet start so far today. There is a report, though, of a grass fire eastbound 80 around winter is top of Sacramento to be aware of right now. And Highway 20, good ride through Penn Valley, down to Marysville, Yuba City. Once you're down the hill around North Beale Road, there's a slowdown there. But again, construction-related. Weather, next.
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23: Okay, it's the news time, 621, 69 degrees. Time to take a look at weather. Well, we got sunshine and maybe a little smoke in the air as we go through the afternoon hours from some of the wildfires blowing around in different areas of Northern California and the Pacific Northwest, for that matter. Temperature-wise, we start trending down, low 90s the high today, so it's still going to be plenty warm. So get the errands done early. It can be mostly clear tonight, and then a few clouds actually to start the day on Wednesday. High temperatures, upper 80s, which is perfect for the midway. And if anything, we'll be trending down a little bit more as we go Thursday into Friday of this week. So it sounds like a delightful start to the Nevada County Fair temperature-wise. Currently 69 degrees.
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5: KNCO News Time, 628, 69 degrees. Time for sports. Last night's baseball games had really late heroics, that's for sure. So, you know, I go to bed relatively early, didn't see the end of them, but results kind of surprised me on some. Giants fall to the Astros in 10 innings. The Astros score 3 runs in the 10th, beat the Giants 6-3. Drew Gilbert, Younghoe Lee homered for the Giants. They've lost 3 straight games. That series continues later on tonight. The A's, though, was a surprising one. Crushed by the Rays. Zach Leoff homered, but the A's lost 10-6 to the Rays in Sacramento. Jeff McNeil drove in a run, scored for the A's, who had won their previous two. For the Rays, they exploded in the 8th inning. They put up 8 runs to take the lead and kind of win going away. Mark Kotze talked about Jacob Lopez. When I left, he was pitching a good ball game, and that's what Kotze said.
6: You know, this is an outing that we talk about, you know, Jacob taking the next step. Since he's been back, he's been really effective, really good.
5: Freddie Freeman drove in the go-ahead run the 7th inning as the Dodgers rallied, beat the Royals 6-5 down at Jabez Ravine. Max Muncy had a 3-run double in the 6th for the Dodgers. They have won 2 of 3. We did have Tarik Skubal getting the start. Talked about it afterwards, that winning only matters.
7: We won, so it's, you know, I'd gladly take that in a win, you know, any day of the week. But, you know, I'll be better going forward.
5: And, as far as the Red Sox, you know, they've been red hot, but they got beat again. Blue Jays bested the Red Sox 2-1 to open their series in Toronto. A couple of other notes. Niners hoping their latest injury concern doesn't become a long-term absence. Running back Christian McCaffrey missed yesterday's training camp workout for what was termed tightness without giving any specifics. That's famous for football. Meantime, edge rusher Nick Bosa missed a 4th straight season due to a general session, I should say, due to soreness. And Rams defensive tackle Aaron Donald, who retired, expected to announce whether he'll return after that 2-year absence. So we shall see today. For News Talk 830 Sports, I'm Tom Fitzsimmons. 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
8: A better life with Dr. Sanjay Gupta.
9: At one point or another, I'm willing to bet you've turned to an AI chatbot to ask about something that ails you. But here's something that might surprise you. Your doctor is probably using AI too. In fact, one company, Open Evidence, claims more than 100 million Americans were treated last year by a doctor using its platform. Sure enough, I've been using these tools myself at the hospital, along with many of my peers. We lean on them to keep up with the fire hose of new research, to draft notes, even to write arduous letters to insurance companies. Mostly it's a good thing, frees us up to focus on you. But there are real concerns, especially with regards to your private health information. So I think the question is fair to ask. Are you using AI in my care? Has it been approved? And how do you make sure it's accurate? These are questions you can ask your doctor. I'm Dr. Sanjay Gupta, helping you live a better life.
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3: You're never going to get out of this world alive. That's true. It's not fun to think about unpleasant things. Hi, this is Jerry Serino. While attending a hearing at the Nevada County Planning Commission for my recently opposed Hidden Grove project in Cedar Ridge, there are many misunderstood facts regarding this project that I'll explain later. But during the hearing, while I was explaining to the chamber the historic relationship of our gracious business community and our vital nonprofit organizations, I heard one opponent to this project yell out, "What does nonprofits have to do with this Hidden Grove project in Cedar Ridge?" 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We have over 683 nonprofits in Nevada County and the most per capita of any other county. 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Results: hospice will be there for you when you need it, and hopefully so will your children and grandchildren to hold your hand. That's the connection, and it's important.
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5: KNC News Time, 635, 69 degrees. Time to take a look at weather. Let's head to the BNC Ace Home and Garden Weather Center, where Ace is the place, because that's the place we find Dan Holliday. Good morning, Dan.
6: Hey, good morning.
5: How you doing today?
6: Doing well. We're down to a preparation day before the fair.
5: It really is. This is the big day. Everybody's going to be going for it. All the vendors have to be out there and ready to see the public that this time tomorrow. Only be a few hours away from opening up the gates. So, yeah, it's pretty exciting, just anticipating the Nevada County Fair. It should be a great run, and you're like a hero weather guy because we have a little bit cooler temperatures heading our way for the fair.
6: Yeah, not going to be as bad as what it has been. Yeah. I used to work with a DJ who always broadcasted live from the state fair where he was, and he would always start his morning show with "Time to wake the cows and milk the public." He did it from the cattle barn. So
5: that's pretty cool. Wow.
6: Oh yeah, it was not so clever, but nevertheless, yes, it was always a good giggle every time.
5: It is a very good giggle. No, I can see that. You give me ideas all the time about different things you could do at the fair. That is pretty funny.
6: Oh my gosh. Yeah, and there is some moisture coming in, and not anything widespread, but at least we're seeing some possibilities of a little bit of precipitation on Wednesday night. So
5: how about that? Yeah, I mean that's something to hear about clouds in the forecast. Just the clouds or something. So yeah, if we get a sprinkle, that would be something to add to it. That would be great.
6: Oh, it certainly would be. But right now we have an upper level ridge over the Four Corners region. It is starting to break down. That's where it's really centered over Arizona. They've dealt with some monsoonal moisture, but just really very warm and humid conditions. But as we go throughout the day today, the trough starts to make its way into the middle part of our region, and that will usher in some cooler temperatures and even a few thunderstorm chances. Monsoonal moisture going to be coming our way, and it will start to kick in just enough. We could see an isolated thunderstorm on Wednesday night, possibly early on Thursday morning. That would probably occur mainly in the higher country, but we're not going to rule out an isolated thunderstorm over the foothills as well. Does look like once we get into the latter part of the week, the fire danger threat certainly continues there, not looking for high temperatures, but boy, by the end of the week, fantastic weather when we come up into the fair weekend with a high 79 by Friday and low 80s for Saturday and Sunday. So really, this is cooling down at the most opportune time. The heat sticking with us today, sunny and low 90s here this afternoon, going to be clear and 63 tonight, 87 for day one of the fair, maybe an isolated shower on Wednesday night, Thursday's high just 81. For weather anytime, click on the Weather Center at KNCO.com. I'm meteorologist Ann Holliday on KNCO News Talk 830.
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9: Beep, beep, beep, beep, yeah!
5: KNC News Time, 638, 69 degrees. Time to take another look at our Gold Country traffic. And traffic off to a nice start today. Surface streets, Grass Valley, Nevada City. I'm going to get a little bit busier right about now because shift change to the hospital is at 7 a.m. So that brings in a lot of workers to the Sierra Nevada Memorial Campus. Other half leaving, you know, for the their shift ending at 7 a.m. So, yeah, so far, though, so good. No problems here in town. No big issues getting out of town. If you have to get to 80, both 49 and 174. Good rides through Auburn and Colfax. Westbound 80 itself is fine. Off 80 at Greenback and Garfield. Yeah, we'll get some, I think, a disabled vehicle there. Maybe some debris as well, but it doesn't show an accident scene. That's about it. Pretty quiet into Sacramento as well. More news next.
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5: KNC News Time, 640, 69 degrees. Good morning, I'm Tom Fitzsimmons. Thanks for joining us this Tuesday. It is time for that next newscast. Let's head to the newsroom and join Paul Haas. Good morning, Paul.
11: Well, good morning, Tom. Good morning, Nevada County. Happy Tuesday, everyone. The state is now requiring Nevada City to plan for 424 units of housing, up from 108 years ago. So city staff is actively seeking input from the public on housing barriers and what types of housing should be built for whom and where. That includes information obtained from an online community survey, and the deadline to fill it out is Saturday. City planner Jessica Hankins says it would be part of the housing element update that's required by the state.
12: We want to make sure that we are not constraining development with any unreasonable development standards or extra hoops to make people jump through. We're trying to get in there and get everything streamlined as much as we can while obviously respecting all of the beautiful architecture in the city and the city's goals in terms of open space and those types of things.
11: Lincoln says it doesn't take long to complete the survey, which consists of 5 to 6 multiple choice questions. The update will include a background analysis of existing needs and constraints, an inventory of potential sites, and a policy document with specific goals, programs, and actions. And without a certified housing element, Hankin says Nevada City faces fairly serious state repercussions. That includes taking away the town's right to regulate development.
12: And that would mean that builders can come in with the builder's remedy and just build anything they'd like. We also would not be eligible for as many state grants and funds that we are right now. So it's really important for those reasons, but also just to show that we do want to contribute to housing throughout the state because we're in a housing crisis right now.
11: Hankins also strongly encourages residents to attend the joint meeting of the City Council and Planning Commission on the housing element update, which is Thursday from 5 to 6:30 p.m. at City Hall. There's also a community workshop on September 10th from 6 to 7:30 p.m. And stemming from a public complaint nearly 4 years ago, Nevada County has reached a proposed monetary settlement agreement with the Fair Political Practices Commission regarding a failed ballot measure. County Council Trevor Koski says Measure V was on the November 2022 ballot as a 0.5% sales tax increase to fund wildfire prevention activities. It was narrowly defeated with 51% opposing it. The complaint was regarding 2 postcards about the measure that had been mailed out by the county to residents.
13: They included information about what Measure V would fund, the ballot language, the date of the election, the statistics about the number of Nevada County residents in high or very high fire hazard zones, and the FEP staff determined that those were not strictly informational.
11: Measure V would have funded more clearing of brush and other vegetation from evacuation routes, improved early warning and alert systems, and expanded community education and outreach programs. Koski says the county has agreed to pay an administrative penalty with a 10% discount. The commission is scheduled to make a final determination later this month.
13: And they'll do that if it doesn't have a history of any violations, was cooperative in the investigation, and the proposed stipulation is 90% of the $35,000.
11: The commission is scheduled to meet on the matter during their meeting on August 20th. And 2 people have died in a home fire that occurred Sunday night in the Higgins Fire District. Their names haven't been released yet, and details about the fire remain sketchy at this time. The blaze was reported off Rodeo Flat Road. According to a brief news relief, when firefighters arrived from Higgins and Cal Fire's Nevada Yuba Placer unit, around 25% of the house was already in flames, with 2 residents unaccounted for. Their bodies later found that evening. Knockdown was soon after achieved, and crews spent about 3 hours extinguishing remaining hot spots and smoke on both the home and surrounding wildland. And craft spirit home deliveries in California could end unless lawmakers act soon. Tammy Trujillo with details.
14: The delivery service has received strong opposition from the wine industry, truck drivers' unions, and large alcohol distributors. They lobbied to block a bill that would have let craft distillers keep shipping directly to customers, a temporary rule that started during the pandemic. The opposition has spent over $1 million lobbying this year and much more on political donations over the past few years. Craft distillers say they can't compete with that kind of spending. Alcohol wholesalers and distributors say they oppose the bill because it could benefit out-of-state companies and make it harder to stop deliveries to minors. I'm Tammy Trujillo.
11: And California schools facing sharply higher insurance costs following a wave of sexual abuse lawsuits. The spike follows a 2019 state law that made it easier for survivors of alleged abuse to sue government agencies. Since then, more than $3 billion in claims have been filed. Some school districts report annual insurance premiums rising by more than $1 million. Even agencies that have not been sued are seeing higher rates as insurers respond to the volume and cost of the litigation. KNCO News Time heading towards 646. Up next, Grass Valley getting new surface on their parking lots.
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5: 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Back to Paul Haas.
11: The resurfacing of major parking lots in downtown Grass Valley continues through tomorrow with some closures and inconveniences for drivers. Work on the Church Street lot was completed yesterday, and City Engineer Bjorn Jones says that today crews are working on the City Hall lot just in time for tonight's City Council meeting.
16: It's been quite some time. This is kind of a maintenance treatment to help prolong the life. We did do some limited patch paving, pothole treatment, especially on the church lot. But this is kind of, in a way, just a maintenance to get us by for a few more years, and then we will have to do more significant paving in the near future, most likely.
11: And there's one more repaving project tomorrow. That's the heavily used Union Square parking lot. But Jones also notes that striping will need to be restored as well, and that's not until early next week.
16: I'm not sure the exact schedule as far as which parking lot when, but it does take some time to lay out all these stripes in these parking lots. So I'm anticipating a few days. Get everything right. It's not the most straightforward layout in some of the lots. That's probably going to be the most confusing, is when they are blackened out and there's no stripes. We're going to have to put down some temporary markers to help define the parking stalls.
11: The schedule for resurfacing this week is 7 a.m. to 5 p.m., but Jones says the lots will likely reopen by early afternoon, and he says delays during restriping should be shorter. Church Street also benefited from installation of restrooms earlier this year. And every summer, a group of middle school girls in Nevada County get an opportunity to learn more about science, technology, engineering, and math through a summer learning program offered through the University of California in Davis. Locally, the Association of American University Women sponsors 7 girls to participate in the program. The program is a week-long summer camp, which includes living on campus for a week, participating in daily classes and evening workshops. Recently, AAUW Representative Martha Reese and 2 students who just got back from Tech Trek Camp shared their experiences. Camila Leva is a student at Seven Hills Middle School, and she participated as a member of the Gene Genius Group camp, developing a new interest in how genes work.
17: Definitely. It is, for me, it's just really fun. Kind of fell in love with it, doing like Punnett squares and learning like about genetics.
11: Camila, looking to the future as a forensic scientist and making a career through her love of science. Ren Lingo from Yuba River Charter also enjoying her Tech Trek experience. She was part of the Wild Chemistry Group. Ren looking to take her newfound knowledge into the field of medicine, specifically anesthesiology. Ren and getting motivation and inspiration from a nurse anesthetist that was one of the professional speakers who shared her career and passion for learning during the camp. Other learning groups included the Botany Brainiacs, the Mission Coding Possible Group, and Climate Science Engineering. KNCO News Time is 6:50. I'm Paul Haas, KNCO News Talk 830.
5: Yeah, and a group of kids that have exciting stuff. They get the essay, "What'd you do this summer?"
11: Oh, man.
5: Yeah, I mean, it's amazing what kids get to do sometimes.
11: It is, yeah.
5: Exciting.
11: A lot of fun, and everybody's getting ready to go back to school. High school's already back in, mm-hmm. but the fair comes first.
5: That's right. Fair comes first for everybody else.
11: Yeah.
5: So that's going to be a very fun time. Mm-hmm. The kids, a lot of them are already out there because animals got delivered the last couple of days.
11: Yeah.
5: So they're walking around going, "Where's home?"
11: Yeah.
5: Yeah, going to be exciting time. Exciting time.
11: Yeah.
5: We're all getting groomed and all that stuff. So.
11: Any new letters this morning or not yet?
5: We'll do it after the next newscast.
11: Okay, yeah, just wasn't sure. Again, you know, got to shut me up so that we can get the good stuff out.
5: Let's see. I do have a short little letter here.
11: Okay.
5: You know what? Somebody got recorded. I just see here it's Elena Adams, who's 10 years old from Clear Creek Elementary.
11: Wonderful.
5: I wonder if I get Elena's in here real quick. Let's play some. Can I tell you something about Mo Howard? Mo Howard's just a pain in the butt. Beep, but I mean that. I mean that sincerely.
11: We love Mo. We love Mo.
5: Yeah.
11: And all the folks that love Mo.
5: Eliana Fairletter. Is that really right? No. I think there's two Elianas. What are the odds on that?
11: Oh, man.
5: All right. I was trying to do it fast. Maybe yeah. I can't do it fast.
11: That's my fault for throwing you under the bus on that one.
5: Well, no. It's just that I see it here. Eliana Adams Fairletter.
11: Okay.
5: And I see Eliana Hensley.
11: Uh-oh.
5: All right. Well, we'll get it for the next newscast. It's just like a short little letter. It would have fit in there nice, but it would have been nice to hear her voice. So we'll do that after the next newscast.
11: It would have been. Okay.
5: All right. Birthdays and anniversaries. An hour from reading those. Get on that list. Give us a call at 477-5626. Quick break and a look at sports.
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5: KNC News time, about 6:53, 69 degrees, time for sports. Really, I would have rather done a fair letter than how our teams did in sports, that's for sure, because it was one of those days that Giants had a lead, A's had a lead, both teams lost. Zach Leoff homer to the A's, lost 10-6 to the Rays in Sacramento. You go 10-6, let's see it wasn't sided. Well, the Rays scored 8 runs in the 8th inning. That was the big difference in that game. Jacob Lopez got the start for the A's, was in control, of course, got to his pitch count. Mark Kotze talked about his pitcher.
19: You know, this is an outing that we talk about, you know, Jacob taking the next step. Since he's been back, he's been really effective, really good.
5: Yeah, the Astros scored 3 runs in the 10th inning, beat the Giants 6-3 in San Francisco. Cass Smith played the tying run the 9th, and I think they were down to their last strike when he did that, and Jeremy Pena drove in the go-ahead run in the 10th. As a matter of fact, Pena talked about Cam Smith and his teammates coming through after the game.
20: You know, shout-out to Cam Smith. He's been playing great baseball. You know, like I said, he's one of the hardest workers on the team. And, you know, he came through for us. Same thing with Isak Paredes.
5: And even Giant fans are excited because the Dodgers looked like they were going to go down with their Scooble, you know, their big starting pitcher, falling behind the Royals, but they rallied behind Freddie Freeman and Max Muncy, beat the Royals 6-5 down in L.A. For News Talk 830 Sports, I'm Tom Fitzsimmons, Wall Street coming up.
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5: 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Good morning, Rick.
22: Good morning, Tom. How are you?
5: I'm doing fine. How about yourself?
22: I am well, thank you.
5: Yeah, I was just telling our sports listeners, if you know, I go to bed kind of early, so I don't watch the end of a lot of baseball games, and it, like, every game flipped last night, including your Dodger game. They scored some late runs.
22: Yes, it was nice to see them do a comeback. It wasn't looking good there for a while.
5: Yeah, but, you know, sometimes that's all a team needs, and they get back on track and stuff. Wall Street, how's it doing this Tuesday morning? And I haven't had a chance to check.
22: Yeah, we're mixed this morning. We've got the Dow up nicely, up 227 points to 54,202. S&P 500 flat, down less than 1 point to 77.53. And the NASDAQ's off about 77 points to 26,525. We've got crude oil off 58 cents to $81.55 a barrel. Gold's up $31 to $4,451 an ounce, with silver up and down, but currently off just 18 cents to $65.10 an ounce. And the 10-year Treasury currently have a yield of 4.68%. So that is your morning report.
5: All right. Well, that is a mixed market. All right. We'll check with you around lunchtime to see if we can get everything in the green.
22: So until then, this has been Rick Fisher of Ostro Financial Consultants Incorporated, LPL, inviting you to call us at 273-4425 and discover the difference when you think beyond investments. Have a wonderful morning.
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5: And KNC News time is 6:57, 69 degrees. Time to take a look at weather. Yeah, this from the BNC Ace Home and Garden Weather Center, where Ace is the place. Well, sunshine on tap today. Might see some haze out there from wildfire smoke, from things blowing around and different fires and the like, as we have downsloping wind. Then the Delta breeze is going to be kicking in later on, so we'll see how this pattern goes. One thing will bring in cooler temperatures for daytime highs. That's a nice thing with the fair starting tomorrow. Today, we're going to still be warm in the low 90s. But mostly clear tonight. We'll have clouds arrive Wednesday, and we'll be in the upper 80s for a daytime high. There actually is a chance of rain late tomorrow night, and then we'll be cooler yet by Thursday.
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23: From ABC News, I'm Sherry Preston. Iranian-backed Houthi rebels firing on a vessel in a key Middle Eastern waterway. Four people killed, according to officials in Yemen. The violence raising fears over new threats to regional shipping lanes. The Iranians are still demanding the U.S. pay reparations for damage caused during the war as a part of any ceasefire plan. New details emerging about how President Trump was spirited out of Turkey following the NATO summit last month and Iranian death threats. ABC's Martha Raddatz says the old Air Force One, the new Air Force One, and a third plane were involved, and that President Trump was taken off one and put onto another.
24: All three planes, the Qatari gifted jet, the legacy Air Force One carrying staff and press, and the military craft reportedly carrying the president, landed in Britain. It's there that the president is reportedly secreted back on to the legacy aircraft, where he was seen by cameras again deplaning and boarding the Qatari gifted jet.
23: No confirmation or denial from the White House. Accused CEO killer Luigi Mangione in a New York courtroom this hour for what might be the final time before jury selection in his state trial begins next month. Here's ABC's Matt Rivers.
3: His lawyers had actually argued that they would pursue a psychiatric defense, only to then abruptly pull that argument when the judge said that they would need to provide psychiatric records in order to do that kind of argument. Now, Mangione is facing both state and federal charges. He's pleaded not guilty to both, but earlier ABC had reported that both sides had been talking about a potential plea deal in the federal trial that ultimately didn't amount to anything. It's not clear how close they got to actually coming to some sort of an agreement there.
23: As of now, Mangione's federal trial will be held after the state trial. In Colombia, heavy equipment is being used to pull away parts of destroyed buildings, the rubble likely hiding trapped people following the earthquake Monday that has claimed at least 130 lives. This is ABC News.
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23: The nation's law enforcement agencies have been echoing what the FBI has been saying for months. Crime is down in major U.S. cities.
7: According to the Major Cities Chiefs Association, murders alone were down more than 17% in the first half of 2026 compared to the same period the previous year. Robberies, rapes, and aggravated assaults likewise were lower. The declines continue a trend that reversed the crime surge that came during the pandemic.
23: That's ABC's Jim Ryan. President Trump getting pushback from doctors who say his executive order cutting the number of recommended childhood vaccines from 18 to 11 is reckless. They're also speaking out against another plan, splitting the measles, mumps, and rubella vaccine, the MMR, into 3 separate shots. Here's ABC's Mary Bruce.
8: The president and HHS Secretary Kennedy, a longtime vaccine skeptic, continue to claim without scientific evidence that vaccines are tied to autism and are argued that breaking up these vaccines will somehow make them safer, even though decades of scientific studies show there is no link between vaccines and autism.
23: Primary elections are taking place in 6 states today. In the Minnesota governor's race, the MyPillow guy, Mike Lindell, who's being sued for repeating unfounded theories about President Trump's 2020 election loss, leads a crowded Republican primary for governor. And in Wisconsin, Democratic Socialist Francesca Hong is ahead in most polls in the Democratic race for governor there. Sherry Preston, ABC News.
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5: KNC News Time is 7:05, 69 degrees, a clear, mild start to this Tuesday morning here in Grass Valley. Happy Tuesday, I'm Tom Fitzsimmons. Thanks for starting your day with us. Appreciate you being there. It's time for our next newscast. For that, we head to the newsroom. Join Paul Haas. Good morning, Paul.
11: Good morning, Tom. Good morning, everybody. Happy Tuesday, Nevada County. 2 people have died in a home fire that occurred Sunday night in the Higgins Fire District. Their names haven't been released yet. Details about the fire remain unknown at this time. The blaze reported off Rodeo Flat Road just outside of Lake of the Pines. According to a brief news release, when firefighters arrived from Higgins and Cal Fire's Nevada Yuba Placer unit, around 25% of the house was already in flames and 2 residents were unaccounted for. their bodies later found that evening. Knockdown was soon after achieved, and crews spent about 3 hours extinguishing remaining hot spots and smoke on both the home and the surrounding wildland. And Nevada County officials say they've reached a proposed monetary settlement agreement with the Fair Political Practices Commission regarding two postcards mailed to local residents about their failed ballot measure in 2022. Measure V was a 0.5% sales tax increase that would have funded wildfire prevention activities. Council Trevor Koski says the postcards included ballot language, the date of the election, and the number of residents in high and very high fire hazard severity zones.
10: And FCP staff determined that those postcards should have been treated as campaign-related mass mailings, subject to disclosure and reporting purposes. The investigation began as a response to a complaint. Determined that the two postcards were not strictly informational.
11: Voters narrowly rejected the measure, 51% opposing.
10: It was put on the ballot by the board. It was a general tax, but it was going to be used for community-wide wildfire mitigation work, clearing brush, vegetation and evacuation routes, that sort of thing.
11: Measure V also would have provided more money for early warning and alert systems and expanded community education and outreach programs. The county has agreed to pay an administrative penalty with a 10% discount out of a total possible amount of $35,000. It ends a four-year process with the commission, which is expected to make a final determination on the agreement at their meeting on August 20th. And time is running out. If you want to fill out a survey on Nevada City's future housing needs, the deadline is Saturday. KNCO's Chris Gilbert has more.
12: The deadline is Saturday. The survey is part of the town's efforts to update its housing element. And city planner Jessica Hankins says the state is now requiring that they plan for 424 units. That's a major jump from the last update 8 years ago, when it was only around 100. But she also notes that all numbers are up throughout the county, including in Grass Valley.
13: We don't have to necessarily build them, but we have to show that we've got room for them and we have the proper zoning for them and, you know, those types of things regarding planning. So, yes, I do think it's feasible for us to plan for that many units with some creativity and some changes to our zoning code.
12: Hankins says it doesn't take long to complete the survey, which consists of 5 to 6 multiple choice questions about housing barriers and how it should look in the future.
13: Everybody who has any housing needs or concerns, whether that's, you know, with regard to the amount that we've been allocated or with regard to the type of housing, such as senior housing or housing for the disabled or housing for families, housing for multi-generational families, anything like that.
12: The update will include a background analysis of existing needs and constraints, an inventory of potential sites, and a policy document with specific goals, programs, and actions. And without a certified housing element, Hankins says Nevada City risks losing funding eligibility for transportation and infrastructure, which could take away their right to regulate development as well. It also faces state enforcement action. She also strongly encourages residents to attend the joint meeting of the City Council and Planning Commission on the housing element update, which is on Thursday from 5 to 6:30 p.m. at City Hall. There's also a community workshop on September 10th from 6 to 7:30 p.m. I'm Chris Gilbert, KNCO News Talk 830.
11: And a new California law requiring greater transparency for artificial intelligence-generated content. Under the law that took effect recently, AI companies must attach information to AI-generated images, videos, and audio showing how the content was created, allowing users to verify whether it's authentic. Beginning in 2027, large online platforms will be required to identify AI-generated content, and by 2028, new phones and cameras sold in California must store information showing when and how photos and videos were captured. And a robot is helping protect Chula Vista neighborhoods from wildfires, John Fink reports.
14: The city's Green Climber recently cleared 13 acres near Surrey Ridge, creating a 100-foot fuel break between homes and heavy brush. The remote control robot is a combination of a vegetation cutter and a masticator, meaning there's no need for a chipper to follow it. Chula Vista bought the $180,000 machine less than a year ago, and it's already cleared about 30 acres of vegetation citywide. I'm John Fink.
11: KNCO News Time is 7:10. Up next, Grass Valley getting new surfaces on some of their parking lots.
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11: A resurfacing of three major public parking lots in downtown Grass Valley continues today and tomorrow, and that means some closures and inconveniences for drivers. The Church Street project was completed yesterday. City Engineer Bjorn Jones says the focus shifts today to the City Hall parking lot and then the Union Square lot tomorrow. He describes the work as a maintenance treatment.
16: It's a microsurfacing, as it's called. It's a slurry mix that's applied over the pavement to help seal cracks, blacken the pavement, and just give it a little bit longer lifespan.
11: The work scheduled from 7 a.m. to 5 p.m., but Jones says it's hoped the lots can reopen by early afternoon.
16: They don't get as much heavy traffic use as obviously in the streets, so they last a little longer, but the pavement's starting to show its age, and we will need to do some more significant treatment in the near future. But then with this treatment, it also helps blacken the pavement and seal the cracks, and then we'll be coming back and applying the stripes early next week is the plan.
11: Jones says striping will result in somewhat shorter delays each day early next week, and in the meantime, markers will be strategically placed to allow proper spacing in the lots. The Church Street parking lot also had restrooms installed earlier this year. And every summer, a group of middle school girls in Nevada County get an opportunity to learn more about science, technology, engineering, and math through a summer learning camp program offered through the University of California, Davis. Locally, the Association of American University Women sponsors seven girls to participate in the program. The program's a week-long summer camp, which includes living on campus and participating in daily classes and evening workshops. Recently, AAUW Representative Martha Reese and two students got back from Tech Trek Camp and shared their experiences. Camila Leva is a student at Seven Hills Middle School, and she participated as a member of the Gene Genius Group.
17: We were learning about genetics and how it works, about DNA and RNA mutations, and at one point we extracted DNA from a strawberry.
11: Camila looking to the future and making a career through her love of science.
17: I would like to be in like forensic entomology, kind of like studying like crime scenes and like seeing how like blood spatter and like how it can like tell you how the person, like if they were running, if they were moving, if they were still.
11: And Ren Lingo from Yuba River Charter also enjoying the Tech Trek experience. She was part of the Wild Chemistry group.
18: Chemistry, it was like observations, notes. We made molecules out of pipe cleaners, which was fun. So we got to learn like the structure. We like learned about the periodic table and how it was founded. We made ice cream. It was all that fun stuff.
11: Ren looking to take her newfound knowledge into the field of medicine.
18: I would like to go into like anesthesia and like anesthetist.
11: Ren getting motivation and inspiration from a nurse anesthetist that was one of the professional speakers who shared her career and passion for learning during the camp. KNCO News Time 7:15. I'm Paul Haas, KNCO News Talk 8:30.
5: And by the way, the young ladies, you know, sometimes they're super nervous when talking to me.
11: Absolutely.
5: You know, so when you hear like and all that stuff, and
11: they're seventh graders going into eighth grade.
5: Right.
11: They're starting eighth grade next week.
5: And they're in front of a big microphone.
11: Oh,
5: they've
11: man.
5: Never met me before when I'm talking to them.
11: No,
5: you know?
11: and they get rushed in by me and set up and sit down and put these headphones on, and he can't hear him until he talks to you.
5: And here's
11: you
5: the thing. Mr. Haas sits them down, and that's a smart teacher. They didn't talk to me, a guy that got plunked in the head a few times playing baseball. It's
11: no,
5: like talking to Dizzy Dean.
11: No, but they talk to you. They speak with you.
5: Well, yeah, but I mean, it's
0: It's so sweet.
11: Oh, so sweet. No, they are. They are.
5: And that makes you feel good, doesn't it?
11: Yeah, and the AAUW, what a great organization.
5: Yeah.
11: Man, they just...
5: Active Chopper. I'm so glad they joined us on the radio because they've kind of blossomed since because people are finding out more about it.
11: Yeah, yeah. And they're open for everybody, too.
5: All right. This alleged Aliana Adams does exist.
11: Okay.
5: In my computer.
11: All right.
5: If I could spell, that would help. It's two L's in Aliana, who's 10 years old. Here's her letter.
1: Hello. My name is Aliana Adams. I am 10 years old. I'm a student at Clear Creek Elementary, about to start my fifth grade year, and I am a member of Penn Valley 4-H Group. This is my first year of doing a market animal. For my first market project, I'm doing a turkey. I've enjoyed raising my turkeys. My favorite part of raising my turkeys has been walking them and growing a close bond. I'm hoping to find a buyer for my turkey this upcoming Sunday at 9 a.m. at the Nevada County Fair. If you're unable to buy an animal this year, another way to support my project is through bump ups, which can be put towards my project through the Nevada County Fair website, or in person on auction day at the Nevada County Fair buyer's booth. I want to thank you for taking the time to read my letter and for any and all support. Sincerely, Aliana Adams.
5: How sweet is that?
11: Oh, that is so sweet. Sue Hook, I'm thinking...
5: Wow. How can you not support that?
11: Yeah, $1,500, $2,000 maybe for that turkey. That'll be good.
5: Oh.
11: Yeah. Oh, man.
5: What a lucky turkey.
11: Oh, yeah.
5: I love
11: how
5: walk together and have a close bond.
11: Oh, yeah. You know, what's a crack-up is they bring those turkeys out of the ring. They have to parade right by you. And they do. I don't know why they do it, but they do. They stop and try to pick at your shoe or pick at you. It's like, wow. They're not Tom Turkey. They don't know that he dresses up every Thanksgiving. Giving.
5: Yeah. It's kind of weird, isn't it? Then I'm going to
11: I think Jim Drew's throwing food in front of him right in front of you.
5: Jim Drew is just love that guy. Anyway, hopefully I'll be talking to him tomorrow.
11: Yeah.
5: Anyway, Luke Lopez also has a fair letter here that he recorded, so I'm going to try to sneak that in as well.
19: Sure. My name is Luke Lopez. I am 12 years old. This is my fourth year participating in Clear Creek 4-H Club. This year I'm raising and showing a pig as my market project. I would like personally invite you to attend the swine market showmanship and market classes, as well as the Nevada County Fair livestock auction. This year I'll be showing my pig named Bits, and he is my third market animal. In previous years I've shown a pig. I also enjoy doing archery and firearms with pay for next year's 4-H project and continue teaching me responsibility, hard work, and good sportsmanship. I hope you will be able to come support me at the fair. If you're interested in bidding on my pig at the livestock auction, I would be honored. If bidding isn't an option, you can still support my project by making a flat rate add-on bump-up donation. You can also find me and Bits in the pig barn with the Clear Creek 4-H Club. I'd love to answer any questions you have about him.
5: Why'd you name him Bits?
19: I named him Bits, short for Bacon Bits, because I like pigs and bacon. And I enjoy working with him a lot. He is a very stubborn personality and has been challenging to train. He's also a lot of fun. He loves to run around, and working with him taught me patience. And thank you so much for your support. I truly appreciate it. And I hope to see you at the Nevada County Fair. Sincerely, Luke Lopez.
5: Love you, Luke Lopez.
11: Oh, man. All right.
5: How about that?
11: That's a big old pig, Bits, is there, too.
5: Bits is a huge pig.
11: Yeah. Yeah, and he's going to go for more than two bits, I hope.
5: Yeah.
11: Yeah. Oh, man.
5: Why'd you name Bits? I love bacon, Bits.
11: I love bacon.
5: Oh,
11: man. That's
5: all right. Get involved with the fair. And again, you go to NevadaCountyFair.com, get signed up as a buyer, and do bump ups. Bump ups, as small as $25.
11: Yep. Yeah, and you don't have to worry about the product.
5: Exactly. And just support these kids in their future development in agriculture. All right. It is 7:20. We got traffic and weather next.
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5: KNC News Time, 721, 70 degrees. Time to take a look at our Gold Country traffic, and traffic's doing all right. Surface streets, Grass Valley, Nevada City. Been pretty quiet out there. Road workers, though, are back at it. I just saw Highway 20 here. Yeah, let's see what's going on here. Got Caltrans maintenance work, 20 around the Brighton Street area. Again, that is getting ready for the Nevada County Fair. Could be striping and stuff. The sidewalk safety work outside the fairgrounds is top-notch. Great job by Hanson Brothers and their people out there putting in some great sidewalks that should be made much safer around the Nevada County Fairgrounds getting to and from downtown Grass Valley. So road work's going to slow down a few spots, but other than that, things pretty quiet for the morning drive. Weather next.
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5: 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KNCN News Time, 725, 70 degrees. 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
26: Yeah, right now we have an upper-level ridge over the Four Corners region. It is starting to break down. That's where it's really centered over Arizona. They've dealt with some monsoonal moisture, but just really very warm and humid conditions. But as we go throughout the day today, the trough starts to make its way into the middle part of our region, and that will usher in some cooler temperatures and even a few thunderstorm chances. Monsoonal moisture going to be coming our way, and it will start to kick in just enough. We could see an isolated thunderstorm on Wednesday night, possibly early on Thursday morning. That would probably occur mainly in the higher country, but we're not going to rule out an isolated thunderstorm over the foothills as well. It does look like once we get into the latter part of the week, the fire danger threat certainly continues there, not looking for high temperatures. But, boy, by the end of the week, fantastic weather when we come up into the fair weekend with a high 79 by Friday and low 80s for Saturday and Sunday. So, really, this is cooling down at the most opportune time. The heat sticking with us today, sunny and low 90s here this afternoon, going to be clear and 63 tonight, 87 for day one of the fair, maybe an isolated shower on Wednesday night, Thursday's high just 81.
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5: KNC News Time, 729, 71 degrees. Quick look at sports. Well, games turned around last night, that's for sure, and they include the Giants and the A's. The Astros scored three times in the 10th, beat the Giants 6-3 in San Francisco. Drew Gilbert, Younghoe Lee did homer for the Giants, who lost three straight. That series resumes tonight. Zach Gieloff homer, but the A's lost 10-6 to the Rays in Sacramento. Yeah, the Rays put up, I think it was eight runs in the eighth inning. Jeff McNeil drove in a run, scored for the A's, who had won their previous two. The series resumes tonight. A's been playing pretty good ball, though, after taking care of the Red Sox. The Dodgers rallied past the Royals as well, as Freddie Freeman drove ahead to go ahead run in the seventh. Dodgers rallied, beat the Royals 6-5 in L.A. Max Muncy had a three-run double in the sixth for the Dodgers, who have won two of their last three. And Blake Snell, back from the injured list, gets the start of Game 2 in that series tonight. The Angels lost to the Rangers in 10 innings, gave up three runs in the 10th inning, and lost to the Rangers 4-1. So it was amazing. All those games would come from behind victories. For News Talk 830 Sports, I'm Tom Fitzsimmons. Sanjay Gupta's next.
6: Happy birthday to you. 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
1: A better life with Dr. Sanjay Gupta.
2: For a long time, when we talked about the HPV vaccine, we were talking about protecting girls from cervical cancer. But now there's something every parent of a boy should know as well. The vaccine isn't necessarily just for girls, because a new study out of Johns Hopkins School of Public Health found that boys and young men who got the HPV vaccine cut their risk of developing HPV-related cancers by about half. HPV, that virus, is incredibly common, nothing to be ashamed of. Almost everyone who's sexually active will likely be exposed at some point. The CDC currently recommends the vaccine for kids at ages 11 or 12, but it can be given as early as 9. And if your kid missed it, it's not too late for them to get protected. Catch-up shots are recommended through age 26. If you have questions, if you have concerns, your family pediatrician is a good place to start. I'm Dr. Sanjay Gupta, helping you live a better life.
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14: Beep, beep, beep, beep, yeah!
15: KNCO News Time, 736, 71 degrees. Time to take another look at our Gold Country traffic. And traffic's doing all right. Surface streets, Grass Valley, Nevada City have been relatively quiet out there to get this day started. So, again, road work is popping up different places, so be aware of that. A lot of it maintenance work, including Brighton Street area. I think they're doing some probably marking of the roadway in there before the fair starts, trying to get that done for the lanes and the safety improvements that have happened over there with the sidewalks, make sure people have crosswalks and things are bright and white for the fair starting tomorrow. So slowdowns there. Leaving town both 49 and 174. Nice rides through Auburn and Colfax. Westbound 80. Been pretty quiet so far today. Think we set for Highway 20. It's a good ride through Penn Valley, down to Marysville, Yuba City. Once you're down there, it looks like we have a disabled vehicle right at the 7099 junction south of Marysville. Weather next.
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15: KNC News Time, 738, 71 degrees. Time to take a look at weather. Let's go to the BNCA's Home and Garden Weather Center, where ACE is the place we find Dan Holliday.
19: Yeah, right now we have an upper-level ridge over the Four Corners region. It is starting to break down. That's where it's really centered over Arizona. They've dealt with some monsoonal moisture, but just really very warm and humid conditions. But as we go throughout the day today, the trough starts to make its way into the middle part of our region, and that will usher in some cooler temperatures and even a few thunderstorm chances. Monsoonal moisture going to be coming our way, and it will start to kick in just enough. We could see an isolated thunderstorm on Wednesday night, possibly early on Thursday morning. That would probably occur mainly in the higher country, but we're not going to rule out an isolated thunderstorm over the foothills as well. Does look like once we get into the latter part of the week, the fire danger threat certainly continues there, not looking for high temperatures, but boy, by the end of the week, fantastic weather when we come up into the fair weekend with a high 79 by Friday and low 80s for Saturday and Sunday. So really, this is cooling down at the most opportune time. The heat sticking with us today, sunny and low 90s here this afternoon, going to be clear and 63 tonight, 87 for day one of the fair, maybe an isolated shower on Wednesday night. Thursday's high, just 81.
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15: KNC News Time, 740, 71 degrees. Good morning, I'm Tom Fitzsimmons. Thanks for joining us this Tuesday. It is time for that next newscast. Let's head right back to our newsroom. Join Paul Haas. Good morning, Paul.
21: Good morning, Tom. Good morning, everyone. Happy Tuesday, Nevada County. The state is now requiring Nevada City to plan for 424 units of housing. That's up from 108 years ago. So city staff is actively seeking input from the public on housing barriers and what types of housing should be built for whom and where. That includes information obtained from an online community survey, and the deadline to fill that out is this Saturday. City planner Jessica Hankins says it would be part of the housing element update that's required by the state.
22: We want to make sure that we are not constraining development with any unreasonable development standards or extra hoops to make people jump through. We're trying to get in there and get everything streamlined as much as we can while obviously respecting all of the beautiful architecture in the city and the city's goals in terms of open space and those types of things.
21: Hankins says it doesn't take long to complete the survey. It consists of about five or six multiple choice questions. The update will include a background analysis of existing needs and constraints, an inventory of potential sites, and a policy document with specific goals, programs, and actions. And without a certified housing element, Hankins says Nevada City faces fairly serious state repercussions. That includes taking away the town's right to regulate development.
22: And that would mean that builders can come in with the builder's remedy and just build anything they'd like. We also would not be eligible for as many state grants and funds that we are right now. So it's really important for those reasons, but also just to show that we do want to contribute to housing throughout the state because we're in a housing crisis right now.
21: And Hankins also strongly encourages residents to attend the joint meeting of the City Council and Planning Commission on the Housing Element Update, which is Thursday from 5 to 6:30 p.m. at City Hall. There's also a community workshop on September 10th from 6 to 7:30 p.m. And stemming from a public complaint nearly 4 years ago, Nevada County has reached a proposed monetary settlement agreement with the Fair Political Practices Commission regarding a failed ballot measure. County Council Trevor Koski, County Council Trevor Koski says Measure V was on the November 2022 ballot as a 0.5% sales tax increase to fund wildfire prevention activities. It was narrowly defeated with 51% opposing it. The complaint was regarding two postcards about the measure that had been mailed out by the county to residents.
0: They included information about what Measure V would fund, the ballot language, the date of the election, the statistics about the number of Nevada County residents in high or very high fire hazard zones, and the FEC staff determined that those were not strictly informational.
21: The Measure V would have funded more clearing of brush and other vegetation from evacuation routes, improved early warning and alert systems, and expanded community education and outreach programs. Koski says the county has agreed to pay an administrative penalty with a 10% discount. The commission's scheduled to make a final determination later this month.
0: And they'll do that if it doesn't have a history of any violations, was cooperative in the investigation, and the proposed stipulation is 90% of the $35,000.
21: The commission is scheduled to meet on the matter during their meeting on August 20th. And two people have died in a home fire that occurred Sunday night in the Higgins Fire District. Their names haven't been released yet, and details about the fire remain unknown. The blaze was reported off a Rodeo Flat Road. According to a brief news release, when firefighters arrived from Higgins and Cal Fire's Nevada Yuba Placer unit, around 25% of the house was already in flames, with two residents unaccounted for. Their bodies later found that evening. Knockdown was soon after achieved, and crews spent about 3 hours extinguishing remaining hotspots and smoke on both the home and the surrounding wildland. And stenographers may be a thing of the past in California.
1: The California Supreme Court has ruled that some civil cases can be recorded to ensure that everyone involved has a record of court proceedings. The recording will be used when a court can't provide a court reporter or the parties can't afford to pay for one. Attorneys for the ruling say it will give the state's poorest clients access to legal tools. Meanwhile, lawyers for stenographers say only a human can decipher what is said in a courtroom. Officials say criminal court proceedings and some types of civil hearings will still require a human touch. I'm Jason Campadonia.
21: And California lawmakers proposing new restrictions on how artificial intelligence can be used in mental health care. Senate Bill 903 would allow AI to assist professionals with paperwork and other support, but would prohibit chatbots from acting as therapists and being marketed as therapy. The bill would also require professional review of AI-generated treatment decisions and patient consent before the technology is used. Psychologists, therapists, and counselors support the proposal, while tech companies argue the restrictions could limit useful tools and future innovations in care. KNCO News Time, 7:45. 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
21: The resurfacing of major parking lots in downtown Grass Valley continues through tomorrow with some closures and inconvenience for drivers. Work on the Church Street lot was completed yesterday, and City Engineer Bjorn Jones says today crews are working on the City Hall lot just in time for tonight's City Council meeting.
3: It's been quite some time. This is kind of a maintenance treatment to help prolong the life. We did do some limited patch paving, pothole treatment, especially on the church lot. But this is kind of, in a way, just a maintenance to get us by for a few more years, and then we will have to do more significant paving in the near future, most likely.
21: And there's one more repaving project tomorrow. That's the heavily used Union Square parking lot. But Jones also notes that striping will need to be restored as well, and that's not until early next week.
3: I'm not sure the exact schedule as far as which parking lot when, but it does take some time to lay out all these stripes in these parking lots. So I'm anticipating a few days. Get everything right. It's not the most straightforward layout in some of the lots. That's probably going to be the most confusing, is when they are blackened out and there's no stripes. We're going to have to put down some temporary markers to help define the parking stalls.
21: The schedule for resurfacing this week is 7 a.m. to 5 p.m., but Jones says the lots will likely reopen by early afternoon. He says delays during restriping should be shorter. Church Street also benefited from the installation of restrooms earlier this year. And every summer, a group of middle school girls in Nevada County get an opportunity to learn more about science, technology, engineering, and math through a summer learning program offered through the University of California in Davis. Locally, the Association of American University Women sponsors 7 girls to participate in the program. The program is a week-long summer camp, which includes living on campus for a week, participating in daily classes, and evening workshops. Recently, AAUW Representative Martha Reese and 2 students who just got back from Tech Trek Camp came and shared their experiences. Camila Leva is a student at Seven Hills Middle School, and she participated as a member of the Gene Genius Group, the camp developing a new interest in how genes work.
4: Definitely. It is, for me, it's just really fun. Kind of fell in love with it, doing like Punnett squares and learning like about genetics.
21: And Camila also looking to the future as a forensic scientist and making a career through her love of science. Ren Lingo from Yuba River Charter also enjoying her Tech Trek experience. She was part of the Wild Chemistry group. Ren looking to take her newfound knowledge into the field of medicine, specifically anesthesiology. Ren getting motivation and inspiration from a nurse anesthetist. That was one of the professional speakers who shared her career and passion for learning during the camp. Other learning groups included the Botany Brainiacs, a Mission Coding Possible group, and Climate Science Engineering. And Jackie, California's bald eagle from Big Bear, who achieved internet fame, has died. Mark Mayfield with the details.
5: The Ojai Raptor Center says she passed away early on Monday. They say her condition had grown worse over the past few days. Jackie had been in the center's care since she was found last month unable to fly after a fight with 2 other eagles. She had severe anemia, but it's still not clear what caused her condition. Jackie's remains are now in the care of the California Department of Fish and Wildlife. I'm Mark Mayfield.
21: 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I'm Paul Haas, KNCO News Talk 830.
15: And that's the music for our contest. 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So score that pair of tickets. Just have to give us a call, 477-5626, 477-KNCO, caller 3. 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
15: Hey, it's the news time, 752, 73 degrees. Time to play You Make the Call. 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Got a couple of general admission tickets for any day of the fair, Wednesday through Sunday. It is going to be a great fair, and the weather's going to improve as well, so it's going to be a tremendous run out there. You Make the Call stars. Smartest man in North America, of course, he's our tattooing expert, Paul Haas, tattoo expert, being a bard. Fabulous Nancy joining us today. Nancy, how are you?
7: I'm pretty good, but I'm tired of this hot weather.
15: Well, it's going to be cooling down. That's the good news.
21: I thought she was.
15: I am tired, too. I am tired of the hot weather. Yeah.
21: I was afraid she was tired of us.
15: Well, she could be.
7: Oh, no, I never get tired of you guys.
15: Look
7: I love you guys.
15: Well, yeah, I appreciate that, Nancy.
21: All right. Going to get that tattooed on her.
15: Now, we have a bard in our midst, just about a bard. He actually got checked to see if he has any tattoos. Are you allowed to have tattoos as a bard? You know?
21: I can't tell you that. It's
15: you
21: secret.
15: Can't tell me that? Well, you're going to have to get rid of that one, huh? Anyway, believe it or not, on November 1st, 2006, we had the last state in the U.S. to make tattooing illegal.
21: Last state.
15: Yeah, up to that point, we still had states that had tattooing being an illegal activity.
21: Okay, so this then now eliminated the illegal.
15: This was the last state to legalize it. So what state was it?
21: The last state to legalize it.
15: Yeah. Was it Oklahoma? Was it Indiana? Was it Delaware?
21: Wow. Oh, man. Indiana, maybe.
15: Indiana, maybe?
21: Maybe.
15: What do you think, Nancy?
7: Oh, I'm not sure.
15: You want to disagree? That's what I would do.
21: Yeah, that might be a good idea.
7: I think no.
21: I think she does disagree.
15: Yes,
21: yeah.
15: I think so. Oklahoma.
21: Okay.
15: Yeah, which I've been through there, and they could use some tattooing.
21: Yeah, no, actually. I just assume they, well, maybe they were just branding.
15: Maybe that was it. That's a good point. Nancy, congrats. We have two admission tickets to give to you to enjoy the Nevada County Fair. So good job today, and hope to see you at the gazebo when you go out to the fair, okay?
7: Sounds great.
15: All right.
21: You
15: take care.
21: Yep.
15: Bye-bye. All right, and this last call, birthdays and anniversaries. Get on that list. Got a call right now, 477-5626, or text 913-4685. We'll take a look at weather first.
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15: Okay, it's news time, 756, 73 degrees. Time to take a look at weather. This from the BNC Ace Home and Garden Weather Center, where Ace is the place. Well, lots of sunshine on tap today. Might be a little smoky in the afternoon. Depends on the wind pattern. Actually, it's going to be picking up that delta breeze. That's what's going to be cooling us off for daytime highs each day. And, of course, that could blow in some wildfire smoke from different fires. There's fires throughout the North State and neighboring states as well. So depending on the downdrafts and the delta breeze, we'll see what happens as far as the smoke patterns go. Today going to be still plenty warm with low 90s here in the Grass Valley, Nevada City area for setup day. Last one for the fair. The fair starts tomorrow. Midway going to be about the upper 80s for a daytime high. Should be very pleasant at nighttime, especially on Thursday. Again, we'll have some partly cloudy skies and cooler yet with daytime highs looking like more low to mid 80s. And then low 80s by the time we roll around to the weekend. Currently 73 degrees.
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0: and KNC News Time, 757, 73 degrees. Birthday and anniversary list for this 11th day of August has one name on it. A great name. Jeremiah Smith having a birthday today. Wished happy birthday from Samantha. And, of course, happy anniversary and birthday one and all from all of us here at KNCO News Talk 830.
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5: From ABC News, I'm Sherry Preston. At least 3,000 people are still missing following this week's deadly earthquake in Colombia. The death toll, more than 200, and those who made it are talking about how they survived. ABC's Faith Abube is in Medellin.
6: In all likelihood, this is going to be the last time that we see Luigi Mangione in court before jury selection in what plans to be a blockbuster state trial that will begin right after Labor Day. Now, today's hearing is a pre-trial conference to try and iron out those last-minute details, including media access, and what is likely to be one of the most high-profile trials that we've seen in quite some time.
5: That actually Matt Rivers at the Luigi Mangione trial. There's been no ruling yet on whether cameras will be allowed in the state trial. It's set to begin next month. ABC News legal analyst Channel Lloyd says she would be surprised if cameras are allowed in the courtroom.
7: This would be a very significant departure from what normally occurs in New York state cases. Typically, they have one of the most restrictive bans against any sort of audiovisual recording of a trial. So this is a very unique departure.
5: Mangione accused of killing United Healthcare CEO Brian Thompson in 2024. He was in court today, likely for the last time before jury selection begins next month. High interest rates plus high prices equals fewer existing home sales.
8: Month-to-month sales of existing homes slipped 1.7% last month, a softer decline than the month before. And compared to a year ago, sales were actually a little higher. Realtors blame the 2026 drop on rising interest rates and a limited number of existing homes for sale. For sellers, the upside is that the average pre-owned house is sitting on the market for only 29 days. Jim Ryan, ABC News.
5: How much do you owe on your plastic? Americans' credit card debt reached $1.26 trillion last month, increasing by $21 billion in the second quarter, according to the New York Federal Reserve. This is ABC News.
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5: Water rationing continues in Puerto Rico. ABC's Victor Oquendo reports from San Juan.
10: The state of emergency in Puerto Rico intensifying as hundreds of thousands of people, including in the capital of San Juan, have to go without running water for 48 hours at a time under a mandatory rationing system. The island facing a crippling drought compounded by a notoriously aging water infrastructure. Levels at the Carraíso Reservoir, critical to San Juan, dangerously low.
5: New details about the steps the Secret Service took to slip President Trump off one plane, make it look like he went to another plane, and actually put him on a third plane following threats from Iran at the NATO summit in Turkey last month. Here's ABC News Chief Global Affairs Correspondent Martha Raddatz.
11: The White House neither confirmed nor denied the Post reporting, saying in a statement, the new Air Force One is a state-of-the-art aircraft that has been fitted with high-level security protocols that ensure the safety of the president and his staff. As the president has said recently, there are many enemies of America who have their sights on him, and we use every tool at our disposal to address those threats.
5: That from reporting in the Washington Post. President Trump's media company announcing $238 million in losses in the second quarter, 10 times more than last year. Now the parent company of Truth Social says it's going back to its roots. It plans to abandon crypto, online betting, and financial services business. I'm Sherry Preston, ABC News.
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0: KNSK News Time, 8:05, 74 degrees. Yeah, sunshiny, mild start to this Tuesday morning here in Grass Valley. Happy Tuesday, I'm Tom Fitzsimmons. Thanks for starting your day with us. We appreciate you being there. It's time for that next newscast. For that, we head to the newsroom. Join Paul Haas. Good morning, Paul.
14: Good morning, Tom. Good morning, everybody. Happy Tuesday, Nevada County. Two people have died in a home fire that occurred Sunday night in the Higgins Fire District. Their names haven't been released yet, and details about the fire are not yet available. The blaze was reported off Rodeo Flat Road outside of Lake of the Pines. According to a brief news release, when firefighters arrived from the Higgins and Cal Fire's Nevada Yuba Placer unit, around 25% of the house was already in flames with two residents unaccounted for. Their bodies later found that evening. Knockdown was soon after achieved, and crews spent about 3 hours extinguishing remaining hotspots and smoke on both the home and the surrounding wildland. And Nevada County officials say they've reached a proposed monetary settlement agreement with the Fair Political Practices Commission regarding two postcards mailed to local residents about their failed ballot measure in 2022. Measure V was a 0.5% sales increase that would have funded wildfire prevention activities. Council Trevor Koski says the postcards include ballot language, the date of the election, and the number of residents in high and very high fire hazard severity zones.
15: And FCP staff determined that those postcards should have been treated as campaign-related mass mailings, subject to disclosure and reporting purposes. The investigation began as a response to a complaint. Determined that the two postcards were not strictly informational.
14: The voters narrowly rejected the measure, with 51% opposing.
15: That was put on the ballot by the board. It was a general tax, but it was going to be used for community-wide wildfire mitigation work, clearing brush, vegetation and evacuation routes, that sort of thing.
14: Measure V would have also provided more money for early warning and alert systems and expanded community education and outreach programs. The county has agreed to pay an administrative penalty with a 10% discount out of a total possible amount of $35,000. It ends a four-year process with the commission, which is expected to make a final determination on the agreement at their meeting on August 20th. And time is running out if you want to fill out a survey on Nevada City's future housing needs. The deadline is Saturday. KNCO's Chris Gilbert has more.
16: The deadline is Saturday. The survey is part of the town's efforts to update its housing element. And city planner Jessica Hankins says the state is now requiring that they plan for 424 units. That's a major jump from the last update 8 years ago when it was only around 100. But she also notes that all numbers are up throughout the county, including in Grass Valley.
17: We don't have to necessarily build them, but we have to show that we've got room for them and we have the proper zoning for them and, those types of things regarding planning. So, yes, I do think it's feasible for us to plan for that many units with some creativity and some changes to our zoning code.
16: Hankins says it doesn't take long to complete the survey, which consists of 5 to 6 multiple choice questions about housing barriers and how it should look in the future.
17: Everybody who has any housing needs or concerns, whether that's, with regard to the amount that we've been allocated or with regard to the type of housing, such as senior housing or housing for the disabled or housing for families, housing for multi-generational families, anything like that.
16: The update will include a background analysis of existing needs and constraints, an inventory of potential sites, and a policy document with specific goals, programs, and actions. And without a certified housing element, Hankins says Nevada City risks losing funding eligibility for transportation and infrastructure, which could take away their right to regulate development as well. It also faces state enforcement action. She also strongly encourages residents to attend the joint meeting of the City Council and Planning Commission on the housing element update, which is on Thursday from 5 to 6:30 p.m. at City Hall. There's also a community workshop on September 10th from 6 to 7:30 p.m. I'm Chris Gilbert, KNCO News Talk 830.
14: And several brands are already on board with California's electric vehicle program. Tammy Trujillo with details.
5: Hyundai, Lucid, and Tesla already are participating. 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Drivers can get up to $3,500 back when they buy or lease a new zero-emission car up to $50,000. 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Rebates are applied immediately at the time the vehicle is purchased. I'm Tammy Trujillo.
14: KNCO News Time is 8:10. Up next, Grass Valley getting their parking lots improved downtown.
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20: 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More news, back to Paul Hass.
14: A resurfacing of three major public parking lots in downtown Grass Valley continues today and tomorrow, and that means more closures and inconveniences. The Church Street project was completed yesterday. City engineer Bjorn Jones says the focus shifts today to the City Hall parking lot and then the Union Square lot tomorrow. He describes the work as a maintenance treatment.
21: It's a microsurfacing, as it's called. It's a slurry mix that's applied over the pavement to help seal cracks, blacken the pavement, and just give it a little bit longer lifespan.
14: The work is scheduled from 7 a.m. to 5 p.m., but Jones says it's hoped that the lots can reopen by early afternoon.
21: They don't get as much heavy traffic use as obviously in the streets, so they last a little longer, but the pavement's starting to show its age, and we will need to do some more significant treatment in the near future. But then with this treatment, it also helps blacken the pavement and seal the cracks. And then we'll be coming back and applying the stripes early next week is the plan.
14: Jones says striping will result in somewhat shorter delays each day. And in the meantime, markers will be strategically placed to allow proper spacing in the lots. The Church Street parking lot also had restrooms installed earlier this year. And every summer, a group of middle school girls in Nevada County get an opportunity to learn more about the science, technology, engineering, and math through a summer learning program offered through the University of California in Davis. Locally, the Association of American University Women sponsors seven girls to participate in the program. The program's a week-long summer camp, which includes living on campus for a week, participating in daily classes, and evening workshops. Recently, AAUW Representative Martha Reese and two students who just got back from Tech Trek Camp shared their experiences. Camila Leva is a student at Seven Hills Middle School, and she participated as a member of the Gene Genius Group.
1: We were learning about genetics and how it works, about DNA and RNA mutations. And at one point, we extracted DNA from a strawberry.
14: Camila, looking for the future and making a career through her love of science.
1: I would like to be in, like, forensic entomology. Kind of like studying, like, crime scenes and, like, seeing how, like, blood spatter and, like, how it can, like, tell you how the person, like, if they were running, if they were moving, if they were still.
14: Ren Lingo from Yuba River Charter also enjoying her Tech Trek experience. She was part of the Wild Chemistry group.
2: Chemistry, it was like observations, notes. We made molecules out of pipe cleaners, which was fun. So we got to learn like the structure. We like learned about the periodic table and how it was founded. We made ice cream. It was all that fun stuff.
14: Ren looking to take her newfound knowledge into the field of medicine.
2: I would like to go into like anesthesia. And like anesthetist.
14: Ren getting her motivation and inspiration from a nurse anesthetist that was one of the professional speakers who shared her career and passion for learning during the camp. And flying cars could soon become part of the Central Florida skyline. Governor Ron DeSantis says the cars could start operating in the region by the end of this year. The plan focuses on electric air taxis that can take off and land vertically, potentially offering a new way to get around the busy I-4 corridor. Before all this happens, officials still have to work through questions about safety, infrastructure, regulation, and cost. KNCO News Time, 8:15. I'm Paul Haas, KNCO News Talk, 8:30.
20: All right. I was going to do a fair letter, but I thought something a little bit more important I should cover today, since it is the day before the fair. Tomorrow morning at this time, we will be broadcasting, simulcasting with our sister station, Star 94 FM.
14: Excellent.
20: The reason being, you know.
14: It's a new adventure for us.
20: Well, I'm very, you know, I've always been honest with my listeners.
14: Yeah,
20: and, you
14: absolutely.
20: Know, with personnel, the things that have happened here, we just don't have the personnel to really keep both stations going. So simulcasting kind of conserves our ability to broadcast and do shows still. People. So even though we'll be joining Star 94 FM, which is sometimes playing some music. Wow.
14: There you go.
20: That's a throwback song.
14: Yeah, it is. Flashback.
20: Wow.
14: Woo! Mo taking us back to the 60s.
20: I think that was Mo's first Kiss song.
22: That I would fly away with you.
20: All right. Wow. I was not expecting that. But
14: wow.
20: We will be having music on, which many years ago we played music on KNCO News Talk 830 when I moved up here in the 80s. You know, we'll still be doing KNCO Insight. 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
14: Okay.
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14: Yeah.
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14: Yep.
20: We'll be going back to our regular broadcasting as far as talk goes.
14: Okay.
20: And on KNCO News Talk 830 at noon.
14: Okay. All right.
20: Just I figured this was a good time to do it because it's going to change. So
14: yeah, so tomorrow there'll be music at this point.
20: Yes.
14: Yeah.
20: And so don't think that we not transmitting. You'll still hear all that stuff on KNCO News Talk 830. We'll just be live at the fair doing things. And we'll be doing shout-outs from the fair, talking to our gazebo partners, talking to I usually try to talk to kids for the inside shows.
14: Yeah, absolutely.
20: But it could be like the Muckety Mucks at the fair, too. Mm-hmm. After all, it is opening day tomorrow, especially.
14: Muckety Mucks. That's right. And Andrew Trigg, the Muckety Muckiest of them
20: all. He's one of the muckiest.
14: Katie Beelan.
20: Who's, yeah. I didn't know. Yeah, she farm. Was, what did you find out? The Farm Bureau, right?
14: Yeah. She's
20: the
14: she's in charge.
20: Yeah.
14: Holy
20: charge of the board.
14: My goodness.
20: This is a young lady. Anyway, yeah, I'll be having on the vice president of the board from the town today. So, yeah, we're getting into that ag mode starting today.
14: Yeah. Right? All good. All good.
20: Just wanted to let you know.
14: Yeah.
20: All right. It's 8:18. We'll do traffic and weather next.
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20: All right, excited to check out the West Home. KNCO News Time. Just about 8:18 and 75 degrees. Time to take another look at our Gold Country traffic. And again, traffic patterns almost start to get different today. You know, it's setup day for the fair, so vendors are going to be out there big time getting the finishing touches done, whether you're on Treat Street or in the main exhibit buildings and things like that. You'll be out there kind of having that traffic pattern difference out there. And again, to add to it, there's some road work going on around Brighton Street's overcrossing, and I think part of that is just making sure all the safety touches are in. Sidewalks look great that Hanson Brothers put in to make it extra safe for pedestrians getting to and from the Nevada County Fair, so that's pretty exciting stuff today. Let's see, as far as leaving town and getting to 80, both 49 and 174 remain good rides through Auburn and Colfax. We do get a report of a traffic hazard above Nevada City, Red Dog and Pasquale Road area. Looks like a sedan stalled in the eastbound lane, so be aware of that, especially if you're training for the triathlon. Got a bike out there, got a stalled car right on top. Weather next.
4: Hey, Bartholomew, are you a nifty kitty? 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Guess I forgot to make it clear that Travis is a nifty kitty. He is? All right. That's fixed. Oops. You're right. I meant to say repaired. He hates the word fixed.
20: 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Well, KNC News Time, 821, 75 degrees. Time to take a look at weather. We'll go to the BNC Ace Home and Garden Center, where Ace is the place. And, of course, that is the place we find our meteorologist, Dan Holliday. Good morning, Dan.
6: Well, good morning.
20: You know, just talking about those fair fans we have every year to kind of stay cooler out there. Between fans and cooler daytime highs, it's going to be pretty comfortable, I think, for this run of the fair.
6: You know, it really will.
20: Yeah.
6: And I will say that it's just just about as, has been as toasty as we would want it to be. But boy, you know, you really couldn't ask for a better timing of the temperature to go down, and especially for the upcoming weekend, considering all the activities at the fair.
20: Yeah, and if I heard you right, I think after the fair is over, it might start heating up again, which is fine. I mean, it is. It's remarkable timing. So if people put those prayers out there, sounds like they got answered.
6: Oh, they did. Well, we're about ready to kick things off, and it's going to be going, you know, obviously Wednesday through Sunday, and so many things already will be underway with just the setup, obviously the vendors getting in place and everything like that. Of course, all the kids taking the animals that they've worked so long and hard.
20: Yeah, and they get them kind of all scrubbed up and groomed, too, right, before the fair and getting ready?
6: They do. They get to get a good scrubbing and rubbing, you know, before they get them out there. And they got to make them shine for the judges, too.
20: Yeah.
6: That's the other thing.
20: There you go. Exactly right. That's pretty cool.
6: That's just kind of like what we do. We have to polish ourselves up and shine before we go out in public.
20: Well, in theory, yeah, I might go in there and try to get some help myself. Yeah, see if I can get some grooming done.
6: We'll just go in the area and see if they can rub some of that shine on us to see if we'll do a little bit better.
20: That's exactly right.
6: Yeah, the hot weather is going to persist a little bit today, but we are seeing signs of that big ridge of high pressure finally breaking down. It's been so warm and so dry, but temperatures inching down just a little bit. And we'll be in the mid to upper 80s by the day tomorrow, first day of the fair. There is just a little bit of a chance of precipitation. If that happens, it's likely going to be into later on Wednesday night. We have some monsoonal moisture that's going to be wrapping up around the trough, and that will bring us some chances of precipitation. Not going to be widespread. Most folks won't get anything, but at least know if you see a few sprinkles Wednesday night, that's what it is. The real relief kicks in on Thursday and Friday with a high in the upper 70s to low 80s, and that's going to persist all the way throughout the fair. Sunny, warm again today with a high around 91, clear overnight down to 63, sunny 87 likely Wednesday, and 81 on Thursday. For weather anytime, click on the Weather Center here at KNCO.com. I'm meteorologist Ann Holliday on KNCO News Talk 830.
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3: KNCO News Time, 829, we'll call it 76 degrees, time for sports. Well, a little bit of concern for Niner fans out there. I just saw this story this morning, hoping that the latest injury concern doesn't have a long-term absence because it includes running back Christian McCaffrey. Missed yesterday's training camp workout for what has been called tightness without giving any specifics. Don't know if it's Achilles related or what. But meantime, edge rusher Nick Bosa missed a fourth straight session due to general soreness as he tries to come back from injury as well. Former Rams defensive tackle Aaron Donald expected to announce whether he'll return from a two-year retirement soon. The Pro Football Talk reports the 10-time Pro Bowler will decide by the end of the week, maybe even by the end of the day today. As far as baseball from yesterday, Astros scored 3 runs in the 10th inning, beat the Giants 6-3 in the city. Drew Gilbert, Younghoe Lee homered for the Giants, who have lost 3 straight. Series resumes tonight. Zach Gieloff, though, homered for the A's, but they still lost 10-6 to the Rays in Sacramento as Tampa Bay put up 8 in the 8th. Jeff McNeil drove in a run, scored for the A's, who had won their previous two. That series continues tonight as well. Dodgers rallied past the Royals. Freddie Freeman drove in the go-ahead run in the 7th as they beat the Royals 6-5 in L.A. Max Muncy, a 3-run double in the 6th for the Dodgers. They've won 2 of their last 3. And the Angels, they also gave up late runs. Their runs came in the 10th inning as they lost to the Rangers 4-1 in Anaheim. For News Talk 830 Sports, I'm Tom Fitzsimmons. Sanjay Gupta's next.
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6: A better life with Dr. Sanjay Gupta.
7: At one point or another, I'm willing to bet you've turned to an AI chatbot to ask about something that ails you. But here's something that might surprise you. Your doctor is probably using AI too. In fact, one company, Open Evidence, claims more than 100 million Americans were treated last year by a doctor using its platform. Sure enough, I've been using these tools myself at the hospital, along with many of my peers. We lean on them to keep up with the fire hose of new research, to draft notes, even to write arduous letters to insurance companies. Mostly it's a good thing, frees us up to focus on you. But there are real concerns, especially with regards to your private health information. So I think the question is fair to ask. Are you using AI in my care? Has it been approved? And how do you make sure it's accurate? These are questions you can ask your doctor. I'm Dr. Sanjay Gupta, helping you live a better life.
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1: KNCO News Time 833, 76 degrees. 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Joining us, their Executive Director, Lynn Skookerud. Good morning, Lynn.
2: Good morning, Tom. Thanks for having me.
1: Oh, my pleasure having you. And even though the fair is going on, there's a lot going on in Nevada City, it seems like, all the time, too.
2: There's always a lot happening in Nevada City. And yeah, as you mentioned, the fair kicks off tomorrow on Wednesday. And we'd love to encourage everyone to stop by. Even if you can't make it to Nevada City, you could stop by our pop-up version of Nevada City right inside the Main Street building. We'll be there all week with information about Nevada City. We'll be selling some of our awesome goods that we have that are Nevada City branded. And you could see the beautiful replica firehouse that we've made. You might even see Ruby the police dog. She'll be making a few appearances in our booth as well. So we'll be out there all week long. Come by, say hello. And then coming up on Saturday, there's a historic walk through downtown Nevada City that's led by local Terry McAteer that starts at 10 a.m. this Saturday, August 15th. It's a 75-minute walk, and it will meet and end at the Miners Foundry parking lot. So come learn all about the history of Nevada City. And then coming up on Saturday evening at the Nevada Theater is the Gold Country World Dance Showcase. So it features dancers from all over California and beyond, all types of dance, including belly, hula, Bollywood, theatrical. So it's a really fun event, fun for all ages, and the kiddos get in free. So that's at the Nevada Theater this Saturday, August 15th.
1: Wow, that's a lot of stuff going on. And real quick, I just want to add, because my daughter, Katie, she and I enjoyed Kathmandu Hippie, the restaurant there top of Broad Street, and their chef has arrived from Nepal. So that's pretty
2: their
1: exciting.
2: Their chef from Nepal has... Yeah, it's very exciting. He's arrived. They're taking kind of a slow week this week to adjust as he creates the new menu. So be sure to stop back by in about a week, and I'll have the full menu on showcase.
1: Excellent stuff. All right. Well, all the best to you, Lynn. Thanks for the report, and we'll talk to you next week.
2: Sounds good. Talk to you soon.
1: All right. Bye-bye. KNC News Time, 835, 77 degrees. Time for the Old Farmer's Almanac.
3: There's a fine line between healthy fear and a phobia, especially when it comes to the weather. A closer look today from the Old Farmer's Almanac.
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3: 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Actress Viola Davis has a birthday, and the first inmates entered Alcatraz prison on this day in 1934. There's nothing wrong with being afraid of severe weather. It's all part of our self-preservation instinct. But when that fear results in anxiety attacks or worse, we call it a phobia. And there are estimates that anywhere from 2 to 10% of the population suffers from a weather phobia. Some of those include astrophobia, fear of thunderstorms, thermophobia, fear of heat, and yes, there is even one for fear of rainbows. It's called iridophobia. There's some evidence that the advent of 24-hour weather coverage has caused phobias to spike in recent decades. That is the Old Farmer's Almanac Radio Report. Learn more about weather at almanac.com.
1: Hey, NCN News Time, 837, 77 degrees. Time to take a look at weather. Let's go to the BNC Ace Home and Garden Center, where Ace is the place we find Dan Holliday.
6: Yeah, right now we have an upper-level ridge over the Four Corners region. It is starting to break down. That's where it's really centered over Arizona. They've dealt with some monsoonal moisture, but just really very warm and humid conditions. But as we go throughout the day today, the trough starts to make its way into the middle part of our region, and that will usher in some cooler temperatures. And even a few thunderstorm chances, monsoonal moisture going to be coming our way, and it will start to kick in just enough. We could see an isolated thunderstorm on Wednesday night, possibly early on Thursday morning. That would probably occur mainly in the higher country, but we're not going to rule out an isolated thunderstorm over the foothills as well. Does look like once we get into the latter part of the week, the fire danger threat certainly continues there, not looking for high temperatures, but boy, by the end of the week, fantastic weather when we come up into the fair weekend with a high 79 by Friday and low 80s for Saturday and Sunday. So really, this is cooling down at the most opportune time. The heat sticking with us today, sunny and low 90s here this afternoon, going to be clear and 63 tonight, 87 for day one of the fair, maybe an isolated shower on Wednesday night, Thursday's high just 81.
1: Thanks for that, Dan. KNC News Time, just about 8:39, 77 degrees. Good morning, I'm Tom Fitzsimmons. Thanks for joining us this Tuesday. It is time for the final newscast for Tuesday morning, but Taylor Wolf's nice enough to be here, Public Information Officer from the County Executive Office. And, you know, for years, when the Nevada County Fair came, we'd come sleep little town because everybody's out at the fair, but the county of Nevada, Taylor, has a presence and then some at the fair this year.
7: We do. And we are just as excited as everyone else about the fair. You know, our staff and the people that work at the county, they're longtime residents here. Many have their kids participating in the ag auction or, you know, love to get food on Treat Street. Many are volunteering with the nonprofits and more, too. So we're excited for the fair. We're getting ready, and we hope people will come out and say hi to us. We have a lot of booths.
1: Yeah, as a matter of fact, I think you have part of the time at our KNCO gazebo with different departments, too.
7: Yes, right? That we do. Yeah, our Office of Emergency Services, different organizations and departments will be at the KNCO gazebo with you guys this year. So we're really excited to talk to folks about emergency preparedness. Right now, you know, we're in the height of fire season.
1: Absolutely.
7: And before we know it, we're going to be in the fall where we're preparing for next fire season and winter storms as well. And we have a lot of other ways to connect, too. We're going to have our sheriff's office over by the law enforcement area, kind of by the kid rides. Mm-hmm. We're going to have adult services, elections, and the community development agency out there with different free prizes. And we're super excited this year. So, Tom, we always talk about our newsletter.
1: Yes.
7: Right?
1: Oh, yeah.
7: So senior staff donated a Yeti cooler. So folks stopped by one of our booths. Yes, very nice.
1: Well, see, I thought you were going to announce that you were going to be the cover model for the newsletter. Okay, but a Yeti cooler is pretty cool, too.
7: A Yeti cooler. So if you stop by one of our booths, you can sign up for our newsletter, and that'll enter you into a raffle for the Yeti cooler. And I know, Tom, I actually have a question for you.
1: Yes.
7: I know that we are going to be sponsoring the ag auction on Sunday.
1: That's right.
7: And I believe we're going to make our way up to you at some point to do an interview.
1: The best time to do that,
7: yeah.
1: The only time to do that is between 8 and 9.
7: 8 and 9.
1: Yes, before it starts. Once
7: it starts,
1: we have full auctioneer stuff going on.
7: That makes sense.
1: But yeah, between 8 and 9, I do a pregame show, just like a sports event almost.
7: Perfect.
1: That'd be great.
7: Well, I was wondering if you would do the raffle drawing for the free Yeti cooler.
1: Love to do it.
7: Okay.
1: Yeah, I'd love to do that. Yeah.
7: It'd be fun.
1: I could even maybe have Mr. Drew do it from Nevada Union High School. And, you know, he's my partner, too. So, yeah, we'll take care of that.
7: Even better. So, yeah, we're really excited for the fair. We hope people come and connect with us. You know, we also have free transit rides, too, which is really exciting. We have our beautiful e-buses. They're big, they're clean, and it's free going to the fair. The easiest way to jump on board will be from the McKnight or Pine Creek shopping centers.
1: Great.
7: You can park there, hop on board, and get a free ride to the fair. It's going to run every 30 minutes. And then it also stops at the Tinloy Transfer Station in downtown Grass Valley. However, we heard about the parking lot closures in Grass Valley. So probably our shopping centers are going to be the best bet for those free transit rides.
1: Yeah, I think that's excellent way to go. And they run like a top. They're in and out easy. You don't have to deal with all the parking hassles and stuff. So
7: yeah,
1: all good stuff. And by another programming note for our listeners, on the town on Thursday is when the sheriff will be on the town.
7: Great.
1: As well. So we're looking forward to that.
7: Perfect. Yeah. And there's so many behind the scenes things. Like, we really want people to come up out and connect with our booths. But at the fair, you'll see those sheriff's deputies doing the patrols and the security along with some of our probation officers. Our ag department was out last week. They do the checks on the scales for the ag auction.
1: That makes sense. Weight measures and stuff. Yeah.
7: Yeah. So, you know, many folks may not know that they do the scales not only for the ag auction to make sure the weights for all the animals are correct. You know, again, it's really all about the kids here and raising money for them. But it's the same work that they do at the gas pumps or for deli meat counters.
1: That's right. Yeah.
7: We also have environmental health. They're working with our nonprofits on Treat Street, making sure they have the tools and resources they need to prepare delicious and healthy and safe food for everyone. So our team's all hands on deck. We're super excited about the fair, and we hope we see folks there.
1: Can I ask you something? Who's in charge of weights and measures?
7: That is Kristen Ice.
1: You know, I was asked to step on the scale for the swine for testing it. I thought that was kind of rude, wasn't it?
7: I don't believe that actually happened.
1: You didn't hear about that, huh?
7: I didn't hear about that. Oh, no, they're a great crew over there. And
1: just because I can't pronounce the last name, you know, because it looks like something totally different, like he's a hockey player.
7: Chris is a great guy. He's super fun. But, they're a good team. The guy that was testing the scales out there, Tony Omero, he's been working with us for 15 years. He did not do FFA here locally, but did do it in Texas where he grew up. So, again, we have a lovely team that's, you know, really loves to do what they do. So we're excited for the fair.
1: And we appreciate all those departments helping out making the fair happen. I mean, because you really do need those things to be accurate and have everything judged right. And it's really important.
7: Absolutely.
1: Good stuff.
7: Yeah.
1: All right. So, but things continue on. As I say, when the fair goes on, like today we have a Board of Supervisors meeting, right?
7: We do, yeah. So 9 a.m. after this, our board meeting starts over at our Nevada County Government Center in Nevada City. You know, again, I like to remind people you can always participate in public comment on items or general public comment in person or by calling in by phone. That's 530-270-3474. And submit comments online in advance. But at the top of the morning, we're going to hear a presentation on our Nevada County Recreation Coalition. We have received a congressional recognition from our U.S. Representative Kevin Kiley for our 2026 Nevada County Recreation Fair. We'll also be having an informational presentation from the Sheriff's Office on flock safety, and that's a similar topic that we're seeing come up in Grass Valley and Nevada City agendas this week. And then at 1:30, we have a public hearing, and the board will consider approving or denying an application for a cell tower on Purdon Road in Nevada City. So it's going to be another full board meeting today.
1: All right. Candidate filing deadline is knocking on the door. I think it's either tomorrow. Is it tomorrow?
7: Yeah, tomorrow, August 12th on Wednesday. And this is only for certain offices where the incumbent for these positions didn't file. So when that happens, the deadline gets extended a little bit further to allow additional people to throw their hat in the ring, let's say. So that's actually 16 local contests for the November election here in Nevada County. It has been extended to 5 p.m. Wednesday, August 12th. That includes the Grass Valley City Council, which has 2 seats, in the town of Truckee City Council, Town Council, excuse me, which has 3 seats, school districts, the Grass Valley School District, Nevada City School District, Board of Education, Nevada Joint Union High School District. Wow. There's a lot out there. There's roles on fire protection districts and other special districts as well. So again, if you're thinking about it, these are all very needed roles in our community. So now's the time to go pull the form and put your hat in the ring if you're thinking about applying for office.
1: Very good. Oh, yeah. And it's knocking on the door. Okay. I saw this thing about a randomized alphabet drawing. I figured it was library related. I figured it was for little kids pulling out letters. But no, not at all. This is something different. It is about the candidates, right?
7: It is, yeah. So we are fully in preparations for the November election. This Thursday at 10 a.m., our elections office is going to be doing their randomized alphabet drawing. And so that is for state and assembly candidates that will appear on the November ballot. And really what this is, you know, you don't want to just have those that have a name that starts with the letter A first on the ballot. So they actually randomize it through the drawing. We have a fun bingo style turntable.
1: Yeah, with the little balls and stuff. Yeah,
7: okay. That helps us alphabetize it. And so we're going to air that live on our elections Facebook at 10 a.m. on Thursday. And then the state also does this as well. Theirs will be at 11 a.m. on August 13th for statewide contests for our U.S. representatives in Congress, some of our county and city offices, school districts, and special districts. So this Thursday and Friday.
1: Very good. All right. Now, I see here you were talking about the sheriff just a moment ago about programming, but their academy, their community academy, right? That deadline's coming up, too, for registration.
7: It's coming up really quick, and it's a super fun opportunity for folks. So it's a 12-week program. The deadline to apply is August 16th. You can go over to our sheriff's website online and apply. And what people should expect is they'll do field trips. They'll see some of the sheriff's specialized equipment, evidence processing activities.
1: Very cool.
7: And even new this year, you're going to work through an incident and the details of a case in a structured setting. So actually how that investigative process and sheriff process works. You do have to be 18 or older and live in Nevada County, and you do have to pass a background check because a jail tour is a part of that.
1: Mm-hmm.
7: It's first come, first serve, and it's going to start on August 19th. So again, deadline to apply the 16th, start on the 19th, and it's going to go through November 4th, Wednesday evenings, 6 to 8 p.m. And if you have questions about this or sheriff jobs, you can stop by the booth at the fair and ask us, and we'll help you out.
1: Oh, excellent. And I will say this. There's so many people intrigued by it. We just had a young lady that went to one of those tech camps over at UC Davis, wants to be a forensics investigator.
7: Yeah.
1: So, you know, if you're an adult, want to do something like that, great opportunity to see what's behind the scenes there.
7: Absolutely.
1: All right, real quickly, we do have for local businesses, I had Gil Matthew on from the ERC talking about a summit that's coming up.
7: Yeah, so we're excited to partner with the ERC, Sierra Business Council, and others on a free capital summit for local businesses. This is a save the date. It's coming up on August 27th.
1: Mm-hmm.
7: It's going to be at 1 p.m. at the Love Building in Grass Valley, and it's free and open to the public. It's going to be for entrepreneurs and businesses to better understand their financing options. So folks can network with a variety of lenders, learn about how loans work. There's going to be a bunch of different partners there, also networking with breakout sessions. And we're excited to have Supervisor Lisa Swarthout kick off the event because it is the year of small business, mm-hmm. as our board chair. So it's just another opportunity coming from our economic development office. Yesterday, we had our Train the Trainer workforce development training that was free, too. And this is kind of beyond that. How do we support small businesses to understand their lending opportunities?
1: Yeah, I'm Lisa, of course, great small business. She had on Mill Street for years, Mill Street mm-hmm. Clothing. And of course, the newsletter is a great way to stay informed besides winning a Yeti cooler
7: yes.
1: at the fair.
7: Yeah, it comes out every Thursday. It has everything you need to know about what is happening at the county. Subscribe at nevadacountyca.gov.
1: Yeah.
7: / newsletter.
1: You know, this is the funny thing. I kind of looked and I'm staring at her Taylor's shirt, you know, so it looks like I'm staring at her. But there's like a print on there. Is that animal prints and stuff?
7: What it's flowers.
1: Is
7: it's
1: it flowers?
7: Yeah, thank you.
1: I thought I saw a paw on the top there.
7: It does kind of look like a paw.
1: All right.
7: Yeah.
1: All right. Very good.
7: Thank you, though.
1: Didn't see any duck stuff. All right. All the best. Have fun at the meeting today.
7: All right. Thank you, Tom.
1: Thank you, Taylor Wolf. KNCN News Time, 8:51. Quick break. We'll take a look at weather next.
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1: Hopefully that wasn't on the air. KNCN News Time, 8:52, 78 degrees. Get over here, Ranger. Time to take a look at weather. Yeah, let's go to Dan Holliday. His forecast brought to you by Jerry Serino's Hidden Grove Project to bring our children home.
6: Yeah, right now we have an upper-level ridge over the Four Corners region. It is starting to break down. That's where it's really centered over Arizona. They've dealt with some monsoonal moisture, but just really very warm and humid conditions. But as we go throughout the day today, the trough starts to make its way into the middle part of our region, and that will usher in some cooler temperatures and even a few thunderstorm chances. Monsoonal moisture going to be coming our way, and it will start to kick in just enough. We could see an isolated thunderstorm on Wednesday night, possibly early on Thursday morning. That would probably occur mainly in the higher country, but we're not going to rule out an isolated thunderstorm over the foothills as well. It does look like once we get into the latter part of the week, the fire danger threat certainly continues there, not looking for high temperatures. But boy, by the end of the week, fantastic weather when we come up into the fair weekend with a high 79 by Friday and low 80s for Saturday and Sunday. So really, this is cooling down at the most opportune time. The heat sticking with us today, sunny and low 90s here this afternoon. Going to be clear and 63 tonight, 87 for day one of the fair, maybe an isolated shower on Wednesday night. Thursday's high, just 81.
9: NIMBY, not in my backyard. This was the cry at the Planning Commission hearing that was recently held to hear the merits of my Hidden Grove project proposed for Cedar Ridge area. Hi, this is Jerry Serino. I left after graduation in 1964, and so did most of my classmates. Think of our wonderful children as simply a business model for a moment. Our kids are born, we love them, we feed them and clothe them, we send them to school. It costs a great deal to teach, protect, and transport them and care for them and cover all of their needs. And then, when they are of an age to produce and become an asset to the community, after graduation, we immediately export the majority of them to some other community to receive the benefits. That's a bad business model, and we have been doing it for decades. It would be bad enough if these were widgets. They're not. They're members of families broken up by the lack of opportunity. We can do better. Young people returning home face a monumental uphill battle. They are priced out of homes and a future here in Nevada County. Their challenges are much more difficult than it was for us. To combat the high cost of living, so many more young people are becoming entrepreneurs, starting businesses. We need to bring them home. This is the purpose and function of Hidden Grove, a live-work-play community in Cedar Ridge. Three attractive two-story buildings, living upstairs and a legal workspace downstairs, and a beautiful park. The types of businesses are strictly controlled by the county to have a low impact on the neighborhood, to control potential noise, work hours, low traffic, and any other potential disruption to the Cedar Ridge area. Where is the quality of life when your children are forced to leave and there is little for them to return to and enjoy the life we have? Is that not selfish? Oh, we like the kids and all, and it's not a bad project. We just don't want them in our backyard.
1: Beep, beep, beep, beep, yeah! Okay, and it's going to use time, 8:56, 78 degrees. Time to take one last look at our Gold Country traffic. And traffic's doing all right. Surface streets, Grass Valley, Nevada City, you know, has some road work going on. First off, by the fairgrounds. Now, fairground has a traffic pattern today. A lot of vendors showing up to get these things finalized. Heck, we're going to be out there. I'll get the broadcasting stuff set for the gazebo this afternoon. But around that area, off of Highway 20, Brighton Street, overcrossing area, we've got Caltrans doing some work, probably striping work, I think, for the lanes and stuff that just got redone on the paving work and sidewalks that were put in. Just for public safety. So that's an outstanding project. Again, my hat's off to Hanson Brothers, the main contractor on that. Really looks good and make it much safer for the pedestrians coming to and from the Nevada County Fair.
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1: And KNC News time, just about 8:59, 78 degrees. That does it for our morning news. Thanks for bringing us along here at KNCO, making us part of your Tuesday morning. Weather-wise, going to be a warm day. We're all excited about the cooler daytime highs for the fair, but it's still going to be plenty warm today on the last setup day. So, again, get it done as early as you can. If you're going to be like me, have to get out there in the afternoon, make sure you stay hydrated. And grab some shade while you can, and just enjoy yourself. It's going to be a warm day. Keep the pets at home if you're running errands around and doing some shopping. ABC News Top of the Hour. It's followed by KNC Inside as we have the Gold Country Detachment Marine Corps League in the house. That means Gary Miller's here. Frank Stanovich, I believe that's him probably calling in from North Carolina right about now. Again, that follows ABC News. Have a great day.
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13: From ABC News, I'm Michelle Franzen. The death toll in Western Colombia jumping again. More than 220 people confirmed dead following yesterday's major earthquake. Hundreds more are missing. The country's newly elected president declaring a national disaster. Rubble and damage stretching across multiple cities and communities. ABC's Faith Abube is in Medellin.
14: American Alyssa Arroyave was at the gym in Medellin when it hit.
15: There was like this sudden commotion and everybody was yelling, and the staff then was like really pushing everybody to get outside as quickly as possible because it was quite strong.
14: The damage widespread, impacting health and community centers as well as roads, making it difficult to assess damage in rural areas.
13: Hostilities between the U.S. and Iran expanding to a possible Iranian plot against President Trump and an elaborate deception to protect the president. The Washington Post reports when the president departed the NATO summit in Turkey last month, he was secretly taken off Air Force One and put on a military jet using a catering truck. ABC's Martha Raddatz has more from Washington.
16: The White House neither confirmed nor denied the Post reporting, saying in a statement, the new Air Force One is a state-of-the-art aircraft that has been fitted with high-level security protocols that ensure the safety of the president and his staff. As the president has said recently, there are many enemies of America who have their sights on him, and we use every tool at our disposal to address those threats.
13: In New York City, Luigi Mangione back in court today for the last scheduled pretrial conference hearing in his state murder case for the fatal shooting of United Healthcare CEO. The judge set jury selection for September 8th, but is still weighing a request to allow cameras at the trial. Russia released detained U.S. Marine Robert Gilman today. He was detained in 2022, accused of fighting with a Russian officer. Gilman was said to be gravely ill. He's now on his way to a U.S. military hospital in Texas. You're listening to ABC News.
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13: More women are being forced to drive longer distances to deliver their babies. That, according to a new March of Dimes study, and small towns are being hit the hardest. Here's ABC's Jim Ryan.
18: Of the nearly 100 labor and delivery units forced to close in the past 2.5 years, more than half were the sole birthing facility in that county. While it's the smallest communities being hit, those communities are often in the most populous states. The result, according to March of Dimes, 1 in 4 American women aren't receiving prenatal care during the first trimester of pregnancy.
13: March of Dimes says 2.5 million women of childbearing age live in counties considered maternity care deserts. Data centers are driving a massive construction boom, but some communities are not happy about it. There are complaints of noise, pollution, and massive spikes in energy bills. There are also concerns about how much water data centers use to cool all of the equipment. Frank Willey is assistant director of the Global Energy Center at the Atlantic Council.
19: The models that the hyperscalers are running right now use a tremendous amount of power to run the calculations and algorithms that are advancing the U.S. ability to advance AI.
13: Willie said companies building data centers must be more transparent with communities and local leaders. The Powerball jackpot now up to $975 million. No one matched the 6 numbers again last night. The next drawing, tomorrow night. Michelle Franzen, ABC News.
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22: 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The number, 477-5626. That's 477-KNCO. The opinions expressed are those of the hosts and callers and do not reflect the opinions of the advertiser, staff, or ownership of Nevada County broadcasters. Uh-huh. Now, here is your host, Tom Fitzsimmons.
1: 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I heard from one of my guests here.
23: Yeah, yeah, you betcha.
1: KNCO Insight, that's Gary Miller here, is Gold Country Detached Marine Corps League in the house, but it's also known as the Frank Stanovich Show because Frankie Stanovich waiting patiently from the Tar Heel State of North Carolina. Frank, how you doing?
24: I'm doing good.
23: Good morning, Bye. Frank.
24: Hot and humid.
1: It's hot and humid, just like it's supposed to be this time of year back there.
24: That's right.
1: Gets everything nice and green. Everything is lush. I saw a golf tournament that was in North Carolina, and You want to see players sweat? Just walk around a golf course for a few hours. That'll do it.
24: There you go.
1: Yikes. Yeah. And, of course, it's been steamy hot here. I imagine Jaffa Ranch, triple-digit heat down there some of these days, right?
23: Yeah. Yeah. I went out on the front porch and it was about 8 o'clock last night. And it was still above 80s, almost into the 90s.
1: Yeah.
23: I don't like it.
1: Yeah, it did not. It felt almost desert-like. It kind of just reminded me how warm it would be in the desert, and then it doesn't cool off to maybe 1 or 2 in the morning or something like that, where it might just get a little cooler. It was awful overnight.
23: I listened to the weather report on the way in, and they said it's going to get down to the 50s overnight.
1: Yeah. Yeah. That's what they say. We'll see by the end of the weekend, you know, how it goes, but it does sound like it's good news for the Nevada County Fair. Frank Stanovich, do they have a nice county fair where you are back in Carolina?
0: Yeah, they do. I'm not sure exactly when it starts, but they do have a fair here. They do real well.
1: All right, and I'm just kind of curious, since it's a marine town back there.
0: They have a couple of fairs in the different cities. You know, Jacksonville has a fair. Hubert goes to a different fair. They have several fairs here that you can go to. They have animals and that. They're fun to go to.
1: All right. You want to know what a fair could be right here in the studio? In the background, you hear rustling of paper. That is Gary Miller finally opening up a Fig Newton package. Two Fig Newtons.
23: Fig Newton.
1: You're wondering, Frank, what that was.
23: The world is right this morning.
1: Wow.
23: I didn't know you could hear that. I got this headset on. I can't hear anything. And my head's plugged up.
1: We heard it.
23: The world is right. I've got a Fig Newton and a cup of coffee, and I'm here in the studio, and I'm just ready to go. And I heard your note at the beginning of the show that the attitudes and the positions expressed by the
1: guests and hosts
23: are not necessarily those of the radio station. I've got some opinions today.
1: Well, it's not necessarily those of the management of KNCO today.
23: Mm-hmm.
1: And it could be because of Frank. Frank probably has some attitudes going on, too.
23: That's flexible, isn't it?
1: Yeah, Frank just says, I tell you, you have a native son mood today. You got that native son attitude going on. That Hass guy gets it going sometimes.
23: Yes.
1: You know, Frank has it sometimes. Yeah. And now he's hot and humid. Yeah. That makes him a little bit ready to go.
23: And Frank and I are true, honest, true blood native sons of Golden West.
1: Okay, I'm glad you added the ad. Son of what? The Golden West. Thank you.
0: How's General Steele doing?
1: Yeah, how's General Steele doing? That's a very good question.
23: Good question. Not one that I'm any kind of an authority to express.
1: Okay.
23: I did notice I have a list of people that I send emails to. Every once in a while I get something through the emails that I think is worth passing on, and he was on my list with, and he had two email addresses, and I found that one of them is kicking back, and I don't know why, other than I think he's pulling back a little bit from that kind of communication.
1: Yeah, okay.
0: Yeah. Well, he's
23: 97
0: years old now, is he?
23: No, it's 94.
0: 94. Well, I was right there, close.
1: Yeah, close.
23: Yeah, yeah. He's 7 years older than I am.
1: Yeah, all right.
0: Yeah.
1: You guys you Marines kick around pretty good, don't you?
23: I'm so blessed that I'm still able to tie my own shoes and fix my own food and button my shirt. And,
1: mm-hmm. Yeah.
23: You know, get around at this age. My goal is to hit triple digits. And at the rate I'm going, I don't think I'm going to make it.
1: Is that? I was wondering. I didn't know if that was years or IQ. I don't know what it was for
23: both.
1: Everybody out there.
23: Both.
1: Both. Okay, both. We go for the little victories here.
23: I keep reading a lot, but you know, my retention capabilities are diminishing rapidly.
1: Yeah. Hmm. It's just that with General Steele, he's such a icon, American hero, and a consummate Marine. But,
23: and he's, and he's a man of high moral character, and I have a lot of respect for him.
1: You guys love him. This is something that's real palpable for people that maybe haven't met General Steele. When these Marines are around the general, there is a respect and love that you can feel when you're in their presence and stuff, without a doubt.
23: His accomplishments are many.
1: Yeah, yeah, and very humble about them. Yeah,
23: yes,
1: which is what a gentleman does, you know. So, yeah, I'm glad you asked that question, Frank. So maybe we could find out how he's doing, and always keep him in your thoughts and prayers for our listeners out there. He's one of those men that deserves it. I don't think that he's earned it. That's for sure. A whole bunch of things going on. Nevada County Fair is going on.
23: Oh, yeah.
1: The reason I asked about the fair back there for you, Frank, too, is that I wondered if there was a good contingent of Marines out there, like a Marine booth or veterans booth or anything like that at the fair there. But
2: yes, there are.
1: There are. Okay. All right.
2: Oh, yeah.
1: All right. I was talking about this with Jason Tedder last week's show, that we have to kind of figure out how to get this darn fair booth thing figured out. He was on with a VFW hat, which is fine. Mm-hmm. You know, he's also involved with the American Legion, you know, mm-hmm. Navy guy that he is. And we just have to kind of figure out as a community how we can make this thing happen. So you guys have a presence out there.
23: Let's see, I'm trying to think. It's probably 3 years ago now. We had a booth, and we put up a banner, and I think we still have it for the Nevada County Consolidated Veterans Council, which is the American Legion, the Marine Corps League, Veterans of Foreign Wars, and the Vietnam Veterans of America. Those are the four organizations that make up the council. And we got together, and each of us put in a little bit, and we had a kind of a common booth. I don't know whether it's a VFW or the VVA.
1: Okay.
23: Had been grandfathered in and having a booth at the fair every year, and they didn't have to pay to have their booth there.
1: Okay.
23: When the state took over and started really running things and telling the fair board that they now had to make the fair a profit center, everybody got charged for having a booth. And for an organization that is not selling anything other than information about their organization,
1: right?
23: That's a hit. You know,
1: absolutely. Yeah, yeah. No, it is. It's a hit for all you guys.
23: We have a fundraiser every year. Every organization has their own fundraiser, and we try and raise enough money that we are flexible enough to go out and contribute or help veterans in need. That's our charter. All four organizations are basically the same thing. Any money that we earn in the community on a fundraiser, we have to turn around and spend it in the community for the aid of the community. And when the state says, well, you can do it, but you got to pay us to do it, it's really a kick in the head. And it's no wonder that there are organizations that are folding up, that are saying, no, we've had enough, we're out of here. And businesses that are leaving this state because the state has got their money in everybody's pocket. They're trying any way they can to take money away from the people in the state to turn around and give it to people that don't even belong there.
1: Well, we just have to figure it out. I can't believe as a community that we couldn't And you see, I'm famous for ideas. I'm not sure how to execute them. So that's my disclaimer right away. So if there's somebody out there that's...
23: They made a movie of a guy like that.
1: Yes. That's kind of good, say, with online stuff. GoFundMe things, you know what I mean? These like,
23: yes.
1: GoFundMe accounts. We should have a GoFundMe account for next year's fair, starting for next year's fair, where as a community, we can contribute and make a fair booth happen. If they need money to make it happen, I think as a community, if we all chipped in a few bucks, I think we could raise
23: veterans,
1: some money.
23: A veterans group.
1: A veterans
23: booth.
1: Group, exactly.
23: Yeah.
1: Exactly.
23: Yeah.
1: Because it's not only something that would make us feel good, to say thank you to the vets that they have a group. I think more importantly, for the vets that are wandering around the front, we have constantly been talking with you two guys about how to get Marines joining the Go Country Detachment of the Marine Corps League. Well, if you guys are out there, obviously a conversation could happen. But the same works for the American Legion. The same works for the VFW and all that, you know?
23: Yes.
1: I think it would be a great thing because the vets are out there. We know that. They're out there with their families. They're out there with their spouses. Could be out there with their buddies. And there's nothing like that camaraderie, being able to talk to some fellow vets. And,
23: yep. Yeah. You know, yeah. And we saw that over and over and over when our commandant of the Marine Corps League and I were out at Penn Valley Hardware every Saturday from February to June, the end of June, to promote our drawing that we had that benefits veterans.
1: Mm-hmm.
23: And we met some wonderful people, and there were a lot of guys that came up, and of course, there's always a thing, oh, yeah, you Marines, you know, you get stuff from the Army mm-hmm. and the Navy, especially the Navy, because they write our paycheck.
1: Your paychecks, yes. They love to rub that in.
23: Yeah. Oh, yeah, yeah, yeah, yeah. The Navy is the Marine Corps' Uber.
24: There you go.
1: There you go. Look at this guy. There you go. I love it. Yeah. But there's some, you know, if we could figure that out, and if there's somebody's listening out there that knows how to do that, maybe there's even somebody on staff here that, I mean, if we had some new people join that seem to be tech savvy, that might be something to do, you know, because if we could find out what the bottom line is, you set up an account going, okay, we need to meet this goal, and we could just kind of have a PSA playing, hey, don't forget to go online and chip in.
23: Yeah, in the whole scheme of things, it's not that much. I think it's like $500 for a 10x10 booth.
1: Mm-hmm. Yeah.
23: But they put you this year. They're at the back of the fair.
1: Okay.
23: You know the back gate, the one you come in.
1: Gate four. Yeah. Yeah, there. I know what you mean. Yeah, and on that back row then?
23: That row against. That's against the fence.
1: All right. Well, maybe we can work on that too, but...
23: But the cost is in dollars is, I think, $400 or $500.
1: Mm-hmm.
23: It's not a great deal. You know, it's about maybe $125 per organization, if you're talking about those four organizations.
1: Yes. Yeah.
23: That's not a lot. You know,
1: it's enough for you guys because you're already funding vet activities, you know.
23: Yeah.
1: You know,
23: yeah.
1: So, I mean, and the American Legion's already trying to do, you know, funerals and services and, you know, I mean, there's a lot going on.
23: That's the thing. And it's not the amount. It's the fact that they do it.
1: Yeah.
23: Because
24: the
23: veterans, you know, if we were selling corn dogs or trinkets or rides, yeah, okay, you're generating some kind of a revenue.
1: Right, you're getting some income.
23: And, you know, maybe you should pay a portion of that.
1: Absolutely.
23: To have a presence there. But all we're selling is exposure. Hey, we're here. This is what we do. We're aiding the community. We're helping veterans that are in need.
1: Exactly.
23: And we're trying to keep that information source alive to help veterans or to aid veterans.
1: Yeah.
23: And to charge us for that, you know, to make us, well, you can do it, but you got to pay us for it,
1: yeah.
23: is that's the principle that I'm objecting to.
1: And that's why I say, as a community, all right, if that's how the state is, fine. But as this community, and it's our fairgrounds that we go to, we should be able to kind of figure it out. And it would be great. Because you know what? It might save a vet's life that needs to talk to somebody. You know, and that's what it's all about. That's what it's about. We talk about this stuff. Well, we should, you know, step up and do something.
23: Well, and the stand down is another part of that. You know, the stand down was put together to help veterans. You know, they had medical services, financial services, family aid services, housing services,
1: counseling, and
23: all this stuff was put together in one place, one time a year. And it was a big deal. They even had clothing that was donated for veterans that needed it. And it was a information and self-help source. And the county said, well, yeah, you can do it. We'll be glad to let you do it on our fairgrounds, but you got to come up with $4,000 or $5,000. Mm-hmm. And they don't They're not generating any revenue at all for their organization. I think it's wrong.
1: All right. Well, let's take a break here. We're a little late for the break, but we're blaming Frank for that because he's in North Carolina. Okay. He's in a different time zone. Anyway, I got the Gold Country Detachment in the house. Quick break. We'll be right back.
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1: Yeah, KNCO News Time, about 9:25. Wow, it's a late break. 80 degrees. Welcome back to the Frank Stanovich Show, starring Gary Miller and Frank Stanovich. Marines, they are. Yes. The top at the list here, Frank, I don't think you got the outline for today's show, but we're talking car shows to start things off.
23: Oh, we got a plethora of car shows.
1: Yeah, we really do. Yeah. Now, of course, the traditional one, Roman Angels, is coming up, and that's Cruising the Pines. That's always a fun show at the fairgrounds.
23: Oh, yeah. This is the biggie for Nevada County. Every year, Roman Angels puts on a good thing. They got a lot of great cars, guys that have put these things together.
24: Are they driving through town again? Are they still driving them through town?
23: Oh, I don't know whether there may be a little bit, but now that Mill Street's closed off, that's kind of...
1: It's not as nice a cruise. Yes, I know what you're saying. Right.
23: Yeah. But guys come from all over Northern California to show off at this car show. And you've got some really, really tricked out cars, I'm telling you.
1: It's even fun just to see them on the freeway. You know, you're driving around them when they're in town. It's they look great.
23: Yeah, and these guys like to show them off in town, and they'll come and cruise through town as much as they can, and probably do the same up at Nevada City, mm-hmm. you know, take a run up Broad Street and around. But for being able to go to one place and see all of these cars and some of the vendors that are associated with that is really a good deal.
1: Yeah, there's even some project cars out there. People that, you know, they have a little area of that too going on. Yeah, the Pines.
23: Yeah,
1: kind
23: of
1: a fun
23: kind of maybe some swap meet stuff, you know, for guys that are looking for parts, you know, for some of these cars that were built back in the 30s and 40s and maybe even further back than that, back in the turn of the century.
1: Yeah, they usually have a great raffle helping out the high school kids that are going into, you know, automotive sciences and stuff like that.
23: Yeah.
1: So,
23: yeah.
1: All good stuff.
23: And folks, when I say turn of the century, I don't mean from 1999 to 2000. I'm talking about
1: when

0: in the afternoon. That's 0800 to 1400 for you military guys that are still doing that sort of thing. They're going to have guys show up with their cars. I don't know how many cars are going to be there, but they, if Tammy has anything to say about it, there's going to be quite a few.
1: Mm-hmm.
0: And if you want to get some more information about it, you can get a hold of Tammy Hayden at TammyHayden12@gmail.com.
1: Okay.
0: Or her phone number, her mobile number is 808-333-0963.
1: Very good.
0: And they're going to do this. I don't know whether it's a fundraiser for the memorial wall or whether I think that's what it
1: is. I think that, but I understand. If she's involved, it probably is.
0: Yeah.
1: Yeah. And we want that to come to fruition and stuff. And it's, again, it is a great town to drop in. When you drop off of Highway 20, drop into Washington, it's like a different world down there.
0: Yeah. Really, and don't be in a hurry going down that hill.
2: Yeah.
0: Yeah. Take your time.
1: Make sure the brakes work.
0: Yeah. Exactly. Exactly. Or you're going to get there a lot sooner than you expected.
1: Yeah. You might visit a creek on the way down. All right. And I'm going to fit in one more thing before the break here at bottom of the hour. Guitar for Vets is still available, right?
0: Yeah. Yeah. Yeah. The VSO office is at 530-273-3396, and they got guitars, and they got people to teach you how to play them.
1: Yeah, I mean, so the instrument is there as well. I mean, that's what obviously would hold people back, but the guitars are available for veterans out there.
0: And these veterans, you know, you get something that they can put their mind to, that they can concentrate on and help take their mind off of the bad stuff that's running through it.
1: Exactly right. Now, here's the thing. Frank, we already know that you do that forbidden dance, so we're not talking about your dance thing. Do you play guitar at all, Frank?
2: No. I tried the guitar. I just don't have time to play it.
1: Not time. Do you sing?
2: Got so many other things going on. I've got a guitar here. I got two of them.
1: Ah.
2: But one needs some strings, though.
1: Well, that would help.
0: That's a key ingredient. Yes. Help.
1: Yeah. How about you, Gary? Do you play guitar at all?
0: I play every instrument in the orchestra.
1: Really?
0: Yeah. You take this little knob and you turn it or you push it, and it goes to, I get to Amazon Prime Music, and I can play every instrument in the orchestra, and I enjoy all kinds of music.
1: I set him up. He knocks him down. That's how that works.
0: Yeah.
1: There we go. Anyway, okay, so we're going to try to catch up now. Since that was a quick little segment there, we'll get a news break in, we'll get a weather forecast, continue on the show, we get back.
3: Good morning, I'm Paul Haas with the KNCO local news update. The state is now requiring Nevada City to plan for 424 units of housing, up from 108 years ago, so city staff is actively seeking input from the public on housing barriers and what types of housing should be built for whom and where. That includes information obtained from an online community survey, and the deadline to fill it out is Saturday. City planner Jessica Hankins says it would be part of the housing element update that's required by the state.
4: We want to make sure that we are not constraining development with any unreasonable development standards or extra hoops to make people jump through. We're trying to get in there and get everything streamlined as much as we can, while obviously respecting all of the beautiful architecture in the city and the city's goals in terms of open space and those types of things.
3: Hankin says it doesn't take long to complete the survey, which consists of 5 to 6 multiple choice questions. The update will include a background analysis of existing needs and constraints, an inventory of potential sites, and a policy document with specific goals, programs, and actions. And without a certified housing element, Hankin says Nevada City faces fairly serious state repercussions. That includes taking away the town's right to regulate development. Hankins also strongly encourages residents to attend the joint meeting of the City Council and Planning Commission on the Housing Element Update, which is Thursday, from 5 to 6:30 p.m. at City Hall. There's also a community workshop on September 10th from 6 to 7:30.

0: p.m. And two people have died in a home fire that occurred Sunday night in the Higgins Fire District. Their names haven't been released yet, and details about the fire remain sketchy at this time. The blaze was reported off Rodeo Flat Road. According to a brief news release, when firefighters arrived from Higgins and Cal Fire's Nevada Yuba Placer unit, around 25% of the house was already in flames, and two residents were unaccounted for. Their bodies found later that evening. Knockdown was soon after achieved, and crews spent about 3 hours extinguishing remaining hotspots and smoke on both the home and surrounding wildland. Join us for our next local news update at the bottom of the hour. 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I'm Paul Haas, KNCO News.
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3: Here is your forecast on KNCO News Talk 830. Sunny and warm with a high in the low 90s today, a very light southwesterly wind. It'll be clear overnight, our low 63. Partly cloudy and warm on Wednesday with a high in the upper 80s. Areas of rain developing late Wednesday night, down to 61. Sunny and low 80s again on Thursday afternoon. For weather anytime, click on the Weather Center at KNCO.com. I'm meteorologist Ann Holliday on KNCO News Talk 830.
4: All right, KNCO News Time, 9:36, 80 degrees. Yeah, we're going to get into the low 90s today. But again, the cool down will start, ironically, tomorrow with the start of the Nevada County Fair on Wednesday. By the time the weekend rolls around, we are expecting highs to be right around the 80-degree mark, like this temperature for the daytime high for the weekend, which is very nice. Believe it or not, and of course, I have two old-timers, and of course, they're native sons of a guns. There might be a shower on Wednesday night, tomorrow night at the fair. Which a lot
5: Who's
4: of
5: getting married?
4: A lot of old time. Oh, that's right. That's right. That's an old wise tale. There you go. That is Gary Miller, Frank Stanovich out in North Carolina, where it's probably going to be about 90 degrees, 90% humidity. Frank, what's it like back there? Oh, I'm sorry, Frank. I had to pot it down.
5: Hey, Frank. Reveille.
4: Yes. It's hot and muggy. It's hot and muggy back there.
6: It is.
4: North Carolina. I'm going to play a thing we do in the morning here, just because we were talking about the fair. And we want everybody to remember that the fair is really a great avenue for kids that do agricultural products. Gary's Jofta Ranch still down in very much agricultural company.
5: Oh, yeah,
4: there.
5: Yeah.
4: Frank Stanovich, still a legend.
5: We used to raise
4: animals.
5: Goats.
4: Yeah, there you go. This is a young lady, Aliana Adams, and she's a 10-year-old. I just wanted to play it for you guys because it's nothing like a little kid reading their letter for the Nevada County Fair inviting you to become part of the Junior Livestock Auction. So here's Aliana Adams.
7: Hello, my name is Aliana Adams. I am 10 years old. I'm a student at Clear Creek Elementary, about to start my fifth grade year, and I am a member of Penn Valley 4-H Group. 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I've enjoyed raising my turkeys. My favorite part of raising my turkeys has been walking them and growing a close bond. I'm hoping to find a buyer for my turkey this upcoming Sunday at 9 a.m. at the Nevada County Fair. If you're unable to buy an animal this year, another way to support my project is through bump ups, which can be put towards my project through the Nevada County Fair website, or in person on auction day at the Nevada County Fair Buyer's Booth. 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
4: How about that cute kid?
5: Outstanding.
4: That? Isn't that nice?
5: Outstanding, yeah. Clear Creek, I'm in the neighborhood of Clear Creek.
4: That's right. You're not too far from that. That's why I was thinking about you.
5: Yeah, yeah.
4: Played that this morning.
5: Yeah, that's outstanding.
4: Yeah.
5: I think, you know, the kids that live in the city really miss out on being able to do the things that...
4: Absolutely.
5: You know, the kids up here, you know, you get into... All the way up through high school, in our area out there, Nevada Union has an extension. They bought a farm.
4: Well, they had it donated to them.
5: Right. And they have put in a lot of stuff to help kids with, not just with raising animals, but they've got a portable sawmill.
4: That's right. They've got a mill out there, right?
5: Yeah, mm-hmm. Yeah.
4: Pretty cool, huh?
5: Yeah, and I wish to heck that I had had those kind of opportunities when I was in high school, because I found out kind of too late that getting a college education, getting a degree in college, was not what I needed. What I needed was a technical
4: I think more and more people are starting to realize that finally. It's taken a long time, but the trades that could be learned, and including those at a farm, that is great. And at the fair, they have a family farm area. They actually bring out that mill and have some of the high school kids.
5: Oh yeah,
4: Run some timber through there.
5: Oh,
4: it's kind of exciting
5: neat
4: to see.
5: Yeah. If you got some lumber on your property, you know, you got a few acres and you got some.
4: Well, you remember Frank Stanovich splitting rails like President Lincoln. To do his fence on his property.
5: Yeah. And look at Frank now. I mean, it really
4: took a few years off his life, didn't it?
6: I remember my wood bridge falling over. We built it.
4: Those are the days.
6: Those were the days.
4: Yes, that's good stuff. That is good stuff. All right, real quickly, since as we went to break, we talked about the guitars for veterans, which is great with the VSO's office. But I see here something, Gary, about having an education workshop going on too, right?
5: Yeah, this is going to be on the 15th of September at the VSO office, you know, on McCourtney Road, you know where Brighton Greens is.
4: Yeah, right by the fairgrounds.
5: Yeah, it's right across the street from the big horse statue,
4: Draft Horse Monument.
5: And their VSO office is right in the same building as County Social Services office.
4: Yeah. Mm-hmm.
5: And it starts at 10 o'clock on the 15th. If you want more information, I think you can call the VSO office and they can give you all the information on it. But it's information that's going to be helpful, not just to vets, but the dependents, spouses, children, siblings.
4: Yeah.
5: Of veterans.
4: Very good.
5: Yeah.
4: All right. Now, that's having it in a workshop format, and it's all air conditioned, it's all nice. That'd be a great place to do it.
5: Yep.
4: Yeah. You can take time for yourself. Okay. Volunteers needed to walk with dogs at Sammy's Friends. I don't think we've talked about that opportunity
5: before. No, but Sammy's Friends has got a number of dogs that are probably getting filled up there, and that's a place where sometimes I think they'll bring animals if there's a fire area that they've got to evacuate animals, and they can bring them there. Or the people from Sammy's Friends will help out with that, especially animals that have been lost, you know, scared off during a fire or something like that. They're on McCourtney Road, right near the landfill.
4: Okay.
5: It's no longer a landfill. It's a transfer station at 14-14647 McCourtney Road. And Sammy's Friend's phone number is 530-471-5041. You can get a hold of them by email by admin@sammysfriends, all one word, .org.
4: Very good.
5: Yeah. And they're open Wednesday through Saturday. Noon to 5.
4: Very good. All right, and there's something good about walking dogs anyway. I mean, it's actually kind of fun.
5: I drive by there. I have to drive by there to come into town every day. If that's the way I come into town, And I've been thinking about maybe my doctor told me I needed to get a dog to get me out of the house and get me walking and moving. And I think about getting a dog, but the kind of dog I want is probably a little bit more work than I'm ready for.
4: Well, what type of dog you want?
5: I want a big dog.
4: A big dog?
5: I want to get my favorite would be a Great Pyrenees.
4: Wow, that's a big dog.
5: Oh, yeah. Or... Yeah. Or an Akita.
4: Oh, all right.
5: They are both are great guard dogs, and great companions. And but in my frail condition, they'd be pulling me around the neighborhood.
4: Well, you got property from them to run.
6: A scooter when you take them for a walk.
4: Yeah.
5: I need to get a quad or something like that, and I got a neighbor that's got a bunch of hunting dogs.
4: Yeah.
5: And he used to, they're getting old now and they don't do this so often. But every night he used to take them out and run them. And it's a, from my house, it's a mile to McCourtney Road. And he lives even further out than I do. And he had a thing that was, it was a mile out, a mile back, and then a mile down to the bottom of the valley.
4: Yeah.
5: And a mile back. So 4 miles he'd run these dogs. And he'd ride in his quad, and he had like 5 or 6 dogs.
4: Oh, man, those dogs probably loved that.
5: Oh, yeah.
4: Wow, that's pretty exciting stuff. All right, now, there is a Freed Center for Independent Living. It's been around for a long time. I didn't know this. They have 8 out there for veterans that need some assistance?
5: Yeah, they came in and made a presentation to the NCCVC last Thursday. And they can go in if a veteran needs like shower bars, you know, to help them in the shower, grab bars, or, you know, like ramps, or help with stairways, putting on additional railing on stairways, you know, that kind of remodeling to a house to make it more user-friendly for a veteran. They have funds now available to go out and help with that kind of thing. Plus, placing homeless people. They have a lot of different things that they do, and they're really an aid, and they want to get – they've been involved, but they want to be even more involved with helping veterans.
4: That is wonderful. Now, I'm wondering, too, because we always talk about, and Frank talks about this, too, you know, there's the vets, and, of course, then there's the vets' spouses and family and stuff. So if the spouse needs assistance, too, that there's
5: – yes.
4: They would do that as well.
5: Well, yeah. In fact, I got a call last night from the widow of a man that I called a very dear friend. He served in the Air Force for a number of years. Matter of fact, he was the crew chief on Ronald Reagan's Air Force One.
4: Wow.
5: And when he took his family down to the Simi Valley and the Ronald Reagan Museum, they have that aircraft there.
4: Yeah.
5: And as he was taking his family through, the docent was telling them things about the aircraft, and he was correcting the docent. And the docent says, I want to spend some time with you.
4: Yeah, docent wants to take some notes.
5: Because this guy knew every inch of that aircraft.
4: Yes, he did.
5: And so she called me last night. He passed away. Oh, golly, it's been 5 or 6 years now.
4: Yeah.
5: But her mother was a veteran. And her mother just passed. I loved her mother dearly. And her mother... just passed away this last week, and she was wondering if, you know, they did things for the surviving spouse, a memorial or, you know, that sort of thing. And I wasn't too sure about it, so I directed her to the VSO. And those people at the VSO have got information on how to help surviving spouses, dependents, that sort of thing, of people that have served in the military. So that's the place to go to.
4: There you go. Yeah, VSO office, again, their number 273-3396. All right.
5: Yep.
4: A wealth of information over there. All right. And, well, you know what? Let's take our last break since we're down kind of the home stretch, because what's coming up next, too, the Honor Guard, certainly a thing that Frank Standovich has been involved with for lots of years. So down the home stretch here, the Frank Stanovich Show. A quick break. We'll be right back.
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4: 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Nevada County Fair starting tomorrow. Looking forward to that. So please stop by the gazebo and say hi. Pick up a fan. Enter to win an e-bike from Area 13 e-bikes. Yeah, a whole bunch of reasons to stop by and have a great time at the fair. 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And listen to our star station as well. Gary Miller in the house here with the Frank Stanovich Show. Frankie over in North Carolina, the man, the legend. Frank, you did honor guard for years out here.
6: Yes.
4: And we could always use people, right? I mean, this is something you and I have talked about forever with Pete Basilakis and stuff.
6: Yes.
4: All right, so what's it take
6: to be... always need honor guard people. It's an honor to do it.
4: Yeah, it seems like that's the thing. You guys come back from those ceremonies, and they're very moving, aren't they, to be there with the surviving family members and stuff.
6: Yes, it is. Very moving. And it's... I missed that a little bit over here, but I've been so busy. You know, we have my house is up for sale. My son's house is up for sale. You know that we're going to be moving to Tennessee eventually.
5: And, no.
4: You're moving to Tennessee? Are you going to
5: know that?
4: Are you doing a country record? What are you doing, Tennessee?
6: Well, I only got a few minutes, so I got to tell it fast.
4: Okay, tell it fast.
6: So next time you may call you, I may be calling you from Tennessee.
4: Wow. All right.
5: You moving near Dolly's World?
6: Excuse me?
5: You moving near Dolly World?
6: No. We got a 5-acre place we're looking at. It's 3 stories. It's on a hill.
5: Oh, wow.
6: Yeah, it's got a nice big pond on it. It's got and it's full of fish. And I'm moving in with my son and my granddaughter, and her daughter is living in Tennessee also with my 5 great-grandchildren. And so, mom passed away,
4: mm-hmm.
6: and so this big house that I have here is just too big for me.
4: Yeah.
6: And my son has had his 3rd operation on his hip again.
5: Oh, my goodness.
6: Hopefully this one is taking.
4: Yeah.
6: They put 2 small ones in there when they put them in, so they had to change it this last time. It's good now, and it's starting to take. But I had a little fluid coming out of it today, but he was he's here.
4: All right. Do the people in Tennessee know about the history of the Stanovich family and the hooch you guys make? Do they know about that?
5: You know, you're moving into moonshine country. You're going to be in competition with those people.
4: That's exactly what I'm thinking. So you're on the same wavelength there.
5: Yeah.
6: I'll go great.
5: You're going to have to get you a little Ford coupe to run your hooch in.
4: He's going to have a special little shed out there, isn't he?
6: Yeah. I'm all out of my hooch, too. I got to make some more.
4: There you go.
6: So Tennessee would be a good place to do it.
4: Well, God bless you, and good luck with the move. That's a big, exciting time. But it'd be great to have the whole family together, I'm sure.
6: Yes.
4: Yeah, so, very good.
6: And I still got to come to California. I got to put my wife in the spot where she's still haunting me here, but I'll hold on to her. And but you have to tell everybody hello for her.
4: Well, I appreciate
6: that. I think she woke me up last night.
4: I'm kind of curious. How is she haunting you? I'm just kind of curious. Is she giving you instructions?
6: The vase that she's sitting in kind of shakes every once in a while.
5: She's still got a copy of your honeydew list, Frank. I'm sure
4: that you're not getting stuff done.
6: Right.
5: Giving you instructions as to what needs to be worked on.
6: That's right.
4: You guys, I tell you, you guys. All right. So Pete Veselak is back to the honor guard. That's our contact person, right?
5: Yep.
6: Right.
4: Peter, call 432-6594.
5: Yep.
4: Right.
5: Yeah. Dancing Pete.
4: Yeah, he'll teach you how to dance while you become a rifleman.
5: Yeah.
4: Out there.
5: Yeah, he was dancing with the stars here in Nevada County.
4: Mm-hmm. Now I see it says they need riflemen in particular. Is that right?
5: Yeah. If you can carry a rifle properly and keep in step, all you got to have is a pair of black pants and a white shirt
4: Well, I will say this.
5: I'm being facetious.
4: Well, no, but Frank might remember this. The time you went out to Bear River High School and performed a ceremony, you know, high school kids, sometimes to get them to pay attention, not the easiest thing. Let me tell you, these guys came out there and performed, and they were all at attention watching these men perform.
6: Yeah.
4: It really was. It was very
5: And that 21-gun salute will really get your attention.
4: Absolutely. Absolutely. Yeah. That was an awesome thing to see.
5: Yeah, you got... The rifles that these guys use in the honor guard, that was my TO weapon when I was in the Marine Corps. You were a little behind that, Frank. You had the M16, didn't you, or M14?
6: No, I had the M1 Grand.
5: Did you? Yeah.
6: Yes.
5: Yeah, 8.5 pounds of weapon, put eight rounds in a clip. You got eight shots, and you went ping, and that meant you had to reload.
6: We could use the M16 bullets in an M1 Grand, but you had to put that little thing inside the receiver.
5: Yeah,
6: and it would you could fire it.
5: Yeah.
4: All right. Now, real quickly, guys, because we only got a couple of minutes left, getting new members. We talked about this in the beginning of the show, but
5: it's a never ending task. It's something that we talk about constantly.
4: Well, that's why if we can get you guys out at the fair by next year, there's just so many people there that you could at least talk to people.
5: Well, we run into Marines all the time, and I missed an opportunity. I met a young man when we were out at Penn Valley Hardware. I wrote his name down and his email address and his phone, and I don't know where I wrote it down, but I haven't come across it. I lost it, and because I wanted it, so I could send him a note that we were meeting. We met a week ago on Monday.
4: Yeah,
5: we meet the first Monday of every month, except now this next month, because Monday is Labor Day, we're going to meet the following week. Right. So it's September 14th. At the Veterans Building, 6 o'clock in the evening. We have a short business meeting, but this month we're going to have a guy from the California Department of the Marine Corps League is going to show up. He's going to talk to us about some of the things that they covered at the convention. But, you know, that stuff can be a sure cure for insomnia sometimes. And so to kind of spark things up, we're going to have a pizza night. We're going to have pizza and beer and soft drinks and maybe a little potluck. I've been asked to make my world-famous Caesar salad. I make a terrific Caesar.
4: Wow, that's nice to know.
5: Oh, man, yeah, yeah.
4: Really?
5: Which is a great accompaniment to pizza.
4: Absolutely.
5: And So he's going to talk for a bit, then we're going to sit around and have pizza and something to drink, maybe some adult beverages, and start telling each other stories.
4: Yeah. Well, I mean, joining the league, you get involved again for Marines out there with Toys for Tots.
5: Yep.
4: Honor Guard things, peanut parades.
5: Yep. That's our big deal. And then we have our annual fundraiser that runs from February to June, usually.
4: All right, Frank, you got about 30 seconds. Anything you want to add?
6: I just want to add that, anything that you donate to, cash money that you donate to any of the organizations, is a tax write-off.
4: Mm-hmm.
6: So spend out of it, and you can write it off as your taxes.
4: There you go.
5: Yeah.
4: Definitely a worthwhile thing. We give lip service. You know, they do that in Washington. We have to stop here at home. No more lip service. Let's get some things done to help out these vets. I think committing to it with a GoFundMe account of some type. You techie guys know what I'm talking about, I think. Maybe we can make that happen by next year's fair. So it'd be great to have that done.
5: That'd
4: all right,
5: super.
4: Guys. Thanks for coming in.
6: Semper Fi, guys.
5: Yeah, Semper Fi.
4: All the best to you, and good luck with your move back there to Tennessee, Frank. We'll talk to you next month.
6: Okay.
4: All right. That does it for us. We got ABC
10: Life's
4: News coming up next.
10: Life's most meaningful moments are just simple. They're heard. The laughter of family. The voices of friends, the simple joy of feeling connected to the world around you. But when hearing begins to fade, it's not just sound you miss, it's connection.
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12: From ABC News, I'm Michelle Franzen. A scramble to find survivors in Western Colombia following yesterday's 7.4 magnitude earthquake. More than 200 people are dead. Officials say that number will go up. ABC's Faith Abube is in Medellin.
13: In Cali, at least 20 buildings collapsed, falling to the ground. Rescuers using their bare hands and buckets to scoop debris as they search for any signs of life. Travelers at the airport taking cover under a counter, desperately waiting for the shaking to stop, parts of the ceiling falling just feet away. Nearby, people stranded in a cable car in the air, wires shaking.
12: The White House not confirming or denying reports by the Washington Post about an elaborate plan to protect President Trump from an Iranian threat following last month's NATO summit in Turkey. The Post reporting the president was secretly taken off Air Force One, hiding in a catering truck, and then boarded a military jet. ABC's Martha Raddatz has the details.
14: All three planes, the Qatari gifted jet, the Legacy Air Force One carrying staff and press, and the military craft reportedly carrying the president, landed in Britain. It's there that the president is reportedly secreted back on.
15: Results, we've
14: to the
15: increased
14: legacy
15: the depth
14: aircraft,
15: of our audits.
14: Where he was seen by cameras again deplaning.
15: We participate in a transparency portal.
14: Jet.
15: Which can be credit accessed at MyNevadaCounty.com under the sheriff's
12: high.
15: Office.
12: The Federal Reserve
15: which displays
12: Bank of New York says collectively
15: a lot of the information in relation to
12: more on their credit cards
15: our
12: in the
15: flock
12: second
15: safety
12: quarter
15: program.
12: Of this year, totaling a whopping $1.26 trillion, just shy of an all-time credit card
15: in October of 2023,
12: the fourth quarter of last year.
15: Rising
12: prices for gas and groceries clearly pinching our pockets. The percentage of credit card balances that were more than 90 days delinquent jumped from just over 7% in 2022 to almost 13% this year.
16: ABC.
12: Sherry Preston, ABC News.
16: I'm Michelle Franzen, ABC News.
17: 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And yes, I told you so.
12: President Trump's new executive order making significant changes to the childhood vaccination schedule is getting pushback from some medical officials. Among the changes, the executive order says the measles, mumps, and rubella vaccine should be split into 3 separate shots. Experts warn this new schedule could leave children more vulnerable to infectious diseases. Luigi Mangione charged in the fatal shooting of United Healthcare CEO Brian Thompson in 2024, back in court today for a state pretrial hearing. Defense attorneys asking the judge for the trial to be broadcast live. The judge still weighing that decision. ABC's Peter Haralambos is outside court in Lower Manhattan.
18: The judge didn't openly address that during today's conference. He only said that the court would go as far as to allow that overflow room. We don't actually even know if there will be a live feed of the actual proceedings in the overflow room itself, perhaps only an audio feed. It seems unlikely at this point that we're going to see, if anything, a live broadcast, though it remains a possibility we'll see the openings, the closing statements, and when the jury actually delivers their verdict.
12: Jury selection set to begin September 8th. Mangione's also facing federal charges. Toyota issued a new recall involving more than 500,000 Camry hybrid vehicles from model years 2025 to 26. The company says the instrument cluster could fail to display safety critical information, and that could increase the risk of a crash or injuries. I'm Michelle Franzen, ABC News.
19: Yep.
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0: It is 10 minutes after 10 a.m., and it's a Tuesday, the 11th of August, 2026. So 10 and 10, 8, 11. So we should add those up, and that might come up, make us come up with some great lottery numbers, right? I think it's been known to happen. And this is Swap Shop and the Shopping Show for a Tuesday on KNCO News Talk 830. And the shopper of the day is Lana Venturi, V-E-N-T-U-R-I, of Grass Valley. Meaning if we get a call from Lana Venturi of Grass Valley prior to 11:30, then Lana may purchase Shopping Show certificates at half price. 477-5626, 477-KNCO, text 913-4685. Now, this will be the final Swap Shop and Shopping Show of the week. 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But tomorrow at this time, we will be broadcasting our sister station, Star 94 FM. Now, Insight will be on both radio stations. 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But that's tomorrow, not today. Final Swap Shop and Shopping Show of the week. But once again, on the weekend, according to the news department where Chris Gilbert sits, Saturday will be regular programming here on KNCO. And then Sunday will be the Junior Livestock Auction. I think that gets underway around 8. And Tom Fitzsimmons hosting that. He's also hosting on this radio station Friday afternoon, I believe it's 5 or so, the Ag Mechanics Auction. So he's going to be very active on both radio stations, evidently. But KNCO carrying solo the Junior Livestock Auction on Sunday and the Ag Mechanics Auction on Friday afternoon. Well, since it is the final shopping show of the week, thought you might want to know that there are some new items available on the shopping show. And one of them is pretty cool. I mean, well, they're both pretty cool. There's at least two. But the first one that I stumbled upon is for Big A's. Now, Big A's is open and ready to go. You've heard about the great food there at Big A's, right? And I think there's a special, if you mention that you heard about this on the radio, that you get, I think it's a free drink, but I can't remember what the drink is. I'll have to play the commercial here in just a little bit. But just mention the radio station, either this one or Star 94 FM, KNCO or Star 94 FM, and you get a free drink. I think it's a root beer float, but don't quote me on that. I know it's something like that. But Big A's, we have a $25 certificate on special for $15. You ought to take advantage of this. It was a very popular restaurant, and they're back. They're ready to go, ready to serve you at 810 East Main Street in Grass Valley. And you can check out their website to see the complete menu. In fact, maybe I'll do that. Big A. Let's see. It's what is the website? I clicked on it before I read it. So let me click out of that. Oh, now I've got to go back this way. I think it's Big A. Let's see. This is what we call live radio. You'll never hear this with AI. I don't know if that's a commercial for AI or not. Okay, so bigarootbeer.com. So it's probably a root beer float that you get. And let's see. They have a great selection of burgers, fries, root beer, dumplings, burgers, golden fries, and let's see, some of the burgers, if I can click on that. Well, I cannot from this location. Let's see, some of the favorites that they say are, well, I guess they're still working on the website, but you can check that out, bigarootbeer.com. All right, so that's Big A, and we have that $25 certificate on sale for $15. And you can call Barbara Svenhard if you'd like to order, or you can call me at 477-5626, and we can put your order in play. But if you call her, then you can tell her how you're going to pay for it and all that sort of thing, and then when you want to pick it up. But really excited to have Big A available on the shopping show, back on the air with us. You know, we'll talk more about some of these items that are relatively new to the inventory on the shopping show. But yesterday, Randy Jackson, who is relatively new to our sales department, he's becoming older and older as part of the group there. But yesterday afternoon, a young lady stopped by and recorded her fare letter, and he was able to help her record. He's learned all the equipment here at the radio station, and he grabbed a photograph of her that is on our Star 94 FM Facebook page. Haley Hare is her name, or is it Haley Her? We'll let her say it here in just a second. But she stopped by yesterday and recorded her letter. Well, we'll get to that in just a second. Let's see if I can get this button to work. I cannot. There we go. Good morning. Welcome to Swap Shop. How can we help you today?
1: Yeah, hi. I caught the tail end of when you were talking about the significance of today's date. Could you go through that again?
0: Oh, I could, but I forgot what I said.
1: Oh, it was that it's 8/11/26?
0: Well, yeah, that's right. Yeah, I added up. I thought we could add up all the numbers and maybe choose our lottery numbers based on that. But I'm not supporting that. That was just a comment.
1: Oh, well, the Powerball is up to a lot of money now.
0: Yeah, okay. Hey, got to try anything that might work, right?
1: Exactly. Now, if you also wanted to add those numbers together, what would that be to get your third number?
0: Let's see, 8 plus 11, and what were the other numbers? Oh, 10, 10. So that'd be 8 plus 11 would be 20. Yeah, and then you add 20 to that, and then what's that, 29?
1: Is it?
0: So that would be, let's see, 19 plus 20 would be 39, right?
1: 39.
0: So that's close to our ages, isn't it?
1: Well, I'm a little older than that. I'm 52, so I'm up there.
0: Well, but we tell everyone we're 39. It's a Jack Benny tradition.
1: Oh, I got to start doing that. You fooled me with that one.
0: Yeah.
1: Well, I think the number's 45 it ended up being, right?
0: Okay, we'll go ahead and go with 45.
1: Yeah, and it's pretty wild that, you know, in June it was 6/6/26. That's a pretty significant number.
0: Yeah, I think we have another one of those coming up, right? 9, no, that wouldn't work. We'll have to wait till the year 27 for July 7th to have the same significance.
1: Oh, so there'd be 3 7s in it, huh?
0: Yeah, that might be a really important number.
1: That could, yeah. People are really into numbers. You remember when it was 12, 12, 12?
0: Oh, yeah. Yeah, that's. I think I was 39 that year, just like this year.
1: So you are 39 every year.
0: Might as well go with it.
1: And then what people put a lot of significance in, what was it when it was you had 12, 12, and 12?
0: Yeah, 36, right?
1: The
0: perfect 36, like that old TV station in the Bay Area. The perfect 36.
1: I remember that.
0: Yeah. All right. Well, thanks for calling. I appreciate the conversation.
1: Okay. All right. Just a reminder, tomorrow's 8/12/26.
0: Okay. I won't get to say that because I guess I could say it, but it won't be on the air because we won't have Swap Shop tomorrow. We'll be at the fair.
1: Oh, I heard. Well, have fun at the fair.
0: All right. Thank you. Stop by if you get a chance.
1: Oh, I'll try. We could talk numbers.
0: All right. All right. Thanks a lot.
1: Okay, thank you. God bless.
0: All right, bye. All right, so let's listen to Haley's letter now. And this is brought to us by Our Playhouse 2 in Nevada City, helping little minds grow through play, creativity, and social-emotional learning. 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
2: Hi, my name is Haley Hare, and I would like to thank you for taking the time to consider supporting me at the Nevada County Fair Ag Mechanics Auction on Friday, August 14th at 5 p.m. in the Sugar Pine Lodge, and the Nevada County Junior Livestock Auctions Sunday, August 16th at 9 a.m. in the McGonigal Sail Ring at the Whitney Pavilion. A little bit about me, I'm 17 years old and an up-and-coming senior at Bear River High School. This year, I'm proud to be exhibiting a market turkey, and it is especially meaningful because after 12 years, it'll be my final year participating in the fair. Next year, during this time, I will be away for college. Showing livestock has taught me responsibility, dedication, hard work, and the value of setting goals and following through on them. The lessons I've learned through this program will stay with me for the rest of my life. I've been showing animals at the Nevada County Fair since I was only 5 years old. I've also created a side table for my FFA Ag Mechanics project using old parts and tools. I welded them together inside a frame, creating a unique piece of art with function. I'm excited to share that I have been accepted into AMDA College of Performing Arts, where I will be pursuing my dream of becoming a professional dancer. Dance has been my passion for many years, and attending AMDA is an incredible opportunity that will help me turn my passion into a career while earning my bachelor's degree. The proceeds from the sale of my turkey and table will go directly towards my college expenses, including tuition, housing, and the many costs associated with higher education. Your support would not only help me complete my final fair project, but it would also help me take the next step toward achieving my lifelong dream. I sincerely appreciate your consideration and support of these exhibitors like me. Whether through bidding, creating a bump up, or simply attending the auction, your contribution makes a lasting impact on the future of students and young adults in our community. Visit NevadaCountyFair.com for more information. Thank you for being a part of my journey. Sincerely, Haley Hare.
0: All right, Haley Hare with her fair letter that she recorded yesterday. Thanks to Randy Jackson for helping her out. And we'll most likely see Haley at the fair. And I was just checking social media, and the Girl Scout Slushy booth would like to see you. And they have Orange Juliettes is what they call them, that you can purchase. They've got Lemon Juliettes as well, and Paradise Peach. And they're selling water there as well, so you can stop by. That's just one of the many that will be represented at the Nevada County Fair beginning tomorrow when the fair opens officially at 10 a.m. of opening ceremonies. And a reminder for you, if you get a chance to stop by the gazebo while we're broadcasting live and enter to win that Blackbird e-bike from Area 13 e-bikes in Grass Valley. It's valued at $1,699. There's no purchase necessary, just sign up, and you could be a winner. And while you're there, make sure that you attach a prize patch to your person, maybe your T-shirt or whatever. And we send scouts out to search for people that have the prize patches on them. And if we spot you, then you get a prize. And there's all these great prizes that will be given away to those who are wearing the prize patches. And just another example of ways that you can have fun while you're at the Nevada County Fair, which once again gets underway tomorrow at 10 a.m. Well, a collection of ultra-rare Nintendo game cartridges could fetch millions, $1 million, when they hit the auction block, Mark Mayfield explains.
3: The nearly 100 Super Mario Brothers and Duck Hunt NES game cartridges were made in 1993, 2 years after the last known printing of these games. They're unknown versions of the games and look brand new, with some getting the highest grade from the Professional Sports Authenticator. It's believed they were intended to be melted down by Nintendo, but somehow were tucked away in a box somewhere in Wisconsin for decades. The games will be auctioned off today. I'm Mark Mayfield.
0: One thing while we're on the topic of the fair and super things like Super Mario is a reminder that there are free shuttle rides to the fair from Nevada Union High School, and they begin at 8:30 in the morning. Although I don't know if you want to get out there at 8:30 on tomorrow morning. The fair opens at 10, but just in case, then they run every half hour, I believe, until the final shuttle leaves the fairgrounds at 11:30 p.m. You work with this button. Good morning and welcome to Swap Shop. How can we help you today?
4: Good morning. You know, I loved when you read the date and added up the numbers.
0: Do you? Okay. You know, well, thank you.
4: Well, the reason why I loved it, it reminded me of my dad when we were kids. He played the lottery. You ever played the lotto?
0: Uh-huh.
4: And when he played the lottery, he used to take our birth dates, and he would add them up and subtract them, and he actually won $200 once on my birthday from my numbers.
0: Because of you.
4: And because of my birthday, yeah. And my birthday is October 8th, 1969. So he used to play 10, and then he played 8, and then he played 6, and then he played 9. And then he had a system like you. He added it up. He added the 10 and the 8. And it became 18, and then he played 18, and then he also played the 1 and the 8. He separated them, you see?
0: Huh?
4: And then he took the 8 and the 1, and he made it a 9, and then the 9 was in there. And the birthday month was 10, October, and he took the 1... and he took the 9, and he made 10 again, but he already played the 10. So he took the 1 with the 69 and made 7, and 1 plus 9 made 10 again, and 7 and 10 became 17, and he played that one as well.
0: Okay.
4: So, and then he took my sister's birthday number, and her phone number, and he combined it together. So, for example, the area code was 516, and her birthday was March 12th. So listen to this. He would take March, which is the third month, which is number 3, and then he added it to the 5 of her area code.

0: when he got me my first car, he took the letters from the license plates and he would convert them into numbers. Like, for example, letter D is 4, and the first three letters of my license plate was D-E-C, like December, which is the 12th month. So he played 12, and then he would take the D, which is 4, and he made 16. And then he took 16, and he added it to the E, which is 5, and that made 21. And then he took 21, and he added it to the C, which was 3. So 21 and 3 is what?
1: 24. Oh, 24, yes. Barbara Svenhard right. knows the answer.
0: Yeah, well, if he took... Barbara is amazing. If my dad was still alive today, God rest his soul, he passed away from severe colitis. But before he went, every time he met somebody new, for example, like Barbara, he would say, B is number 2. A is number 1. R is number 12. And then B, A, R, and then B number 2 again. He would play that. A is number 1. And then the R and number 12 again. And the A number 1. So he would take all of those numbers, Barbara's name, 2, 1, 12, 1, 12, 2, 1, and he would play that in the lottery. And he would do that with everybody he met. Now,
1: Hang on just one sec. I'm going to have to put you on hold for a second. So, because we need to head into our break here. And we do have a newscast coming up from Paul Haas. Remember, listen carefully, because you could be a winner based upon your knowledge of the news quiz question. And the prize today is 2 more general admission fare tickets. So that is coming up. It is 10:31, 83 degrees.
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1: Good morning, I'm Paul Haas with a KNCO local news update. Stemming from a public complaint nearly 4 years ago, Nevada County has reached a proposed monetary settlement agreement with the Fair Political Practices Commission regarding a failed ballot measure. County Council Trevor Koski says Measure V was on the November 2022 ballot as a 0.5% sales tax increase to fund wildfire prevention activities. It was narrowly defeated with 51% opposing it. The complaint was regarding two postcards about the measure that had been mailed out by the county to residents.
2: They included information about what Measure V would fund, the ballot language, the date of the election, the statistics about the number of Nevada County residents in high or very high fire hazard zones, and the FEP staff determined that those were not strictly informational.
1: Measure V would have funded more clearing of brush and other vegetation from evacuation routes, improved early warning and alert systems, and expanded community education and outreach programs. Koski says the county has agreed to pay an administrative penalty with a 10% discount. The commission is scheduled to make a final determination later this month. The commission is scheduled to meet on the matter during their meeting on August 20th. And resurfacing of major parking lots in downtown Grass Valley continues through tomorrow, and some closures are inconvenient for drivers. Work on the Church Street lot was completed yesterday, and City Engineer Bjorn Jones says today crews are working on the City Hall lot just in time for tonight's City Council meeting.
3: It's been quite some time. This is kind of a maintenance treatment to help prolong the life. We did do some limited patch paving, pothole treatment, especially on the church lot. But this is kind of, in a way, just a maintenance to get us by for a few more years, and then we will have to do more significant paving in the near future, most likely.
1: And there's one more repaving project tomorrow. That's the heavily used Union Square parking lot. But Jones also notes that striping will need to be restored as well, and that's not until early next week. The schedule for resurfacing this week is 7 a.m. to 5 p.m., but Jones says the lots will likely reopen by early afternoon. Join us for our next local news update at the bottom of the hour. For news, traffic, and weather anytime, visit KNCO.com. I'm Paul Haas, KNCO News Talk.

0: Swap Shop and the Shopping Show on KNCO News Talk 830 at 1037. 84 degrees. And Lana Venturi of Grass Valley, the Shopper of the Day, V-E-N-T-U-R-I. 477-5626, 477-KNCO. Text 913-4685. Hope you had a chance to listen to the Paul Haas news, because that knowledge could help you win those two general admission passes for the Nevada County Fair. We have two of them, and they are good any of the days of the fair. So you could go out with someone on one day, or you can spread them out and use them individually if you'd like. But you've got to win them, and you can do so with the news quiz contest coming up at 11:20 today. Well, let's get back to the shopping show, because I know there's one, at least one other of the shopping show inventory. There's another new one that's been added, and let's see if I can remember what it was. And I was even told what it was. What's that? What's the other one besides Big A?
1: Valvoline.
0: Valvoline. Okay, that's the one. 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
2: Hi, how you doing today?
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0: Okay. 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
2: I'm asking today. 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
0: Okay. And is there anything else?
2: No, that's it for today.
0: And what is your number, please?
2: 530-802-3109.
0: 802-3109.
2: Yes, sir.
0: All right. Well, thank you so much for calling. Appreciate it.
2: Thanks for the business.
0: All right. Bye. Good morning and welcome to Swap Shop. How can we help you today?
3: Hey, this is Fred again.
0: Oh, hang on just one second. I'm going to put you on hold, and I'll talk to you off the air if you'd like. And a reminder to stop by the gazebo during the fair and enter to win the Blackbird e-bike from Area 13 e-bikes in Grass Valley. 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Plus, grab yourself one of those prize patch items and attach it to yourself, and if we spot you at the fair, then you'll pick up a prize, another prize. So we have lots of great prizes that will give you a chance to win. Well, the heavens will put on a show this week as the Perseid meteor shower reaches its peak. Tammy Trujillo has details.
4: It happens as the Earth passes through the trail of debris left behind by the Swift-Tuttle comet, debris that burns up on hitting the atmosphere. The best time to watch will be overnight, Wednesday, August 12th through Thursday, August 13th, when a new moon offers darker skies. I'm Tammy Trujillo.

0: coming up, we will visit the BNC Ace Home and Garden Center Weather Center. 1042 and 84 degrees.
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3: Here is your forecast on KNCO News Talk 830. Sunny and warm with a high in the low 90s today, a very light southwesterly wind. It'll be clear overnight, a low 63. Partly cloudy and warm on Wednesday with a high in the upper 80s. Areas of rain developing late Wednesday night, down to 61. Sunny and low 80s again on Thursday afternoon. For weather anytime, click on the Weather Center at KNCO.com. I'm meteorologist Ann Holliday on KNCO News Talk 830.
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0: Swap Shop and the Shopping Show for a Tuesday, 8/11/2026. 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Text 913-4685. Well, today is Tuesday, and that means there are special prices to get into the movies. You heard the commercial for Prime Cinemas, and every Tuesday they do a $7 a ticket special. So this is for anybody, any age, just $7. And that counts if you want to go see Super Troopers 3, which is rated R. That's showing at the Del Oro. Also showing currently is Spider-Man Brand New Day, another big weekend for Spider-Man. That's rated PG-13. And Moana, rated PG. All those showing at the Del Oro. Just $7 a ticket for those movies at the Del Oro on this Tuesday. And also showing in town at the Sutton, we've got The Odyssey, another big movie from the summer, rated R, and Minions and Monsters. So those movies are both $7 a ticket as well. And you can check out this special every Tuesday, including today at the Del Oro and the Sutton, just $7 a ticket. Well, it is time now for the entertainment report. Here is Arletta Vanhausen.
9: A judge says no cameras or recording in the courtroom for Nick Reiner's upcoming court hearing in L.A. The 32-year-old is accused of killing his parents, iconic filmmaker Rob Reiner, and photographer Michelle Singer Reiner at their home in Brentwood, California, last December. The August 17th hearing will determine if Reiner can access a more than $1.5 million trust fund to help pay for his defense. The judge will permit laptops in the room, but only for note-taking. Talk about multi-talented. Gene Simmons and Paul Stanley are getting ready to show off their athletic skills.
10: The KISS musicians will throw out the ceremonial first pitch at Angel Stadium in Anaheim, California this weekend before the Los Angeles Angels and Kansas City Royals game. Tickets for Saturday's game on sale now. I'm Mark Mayfield.
9: And when Anna Judd is gearing up to hit the road, the singer has announced the Hard Truth Tour, which will kick off on October 8th in New York City and wrap up November 21st in Gary, Indiana. Troubadour Blue will join her as special guest. Winona is also said to be working with the Music Community Foundation to donate $1 per ticket to the Only Love Fund. That's entertainment. I'm Daria Albinger.
0: And let's head to the phones. Good morning. You are on the air on Swap Shop. How can we help you today?
11: Yes, I have antique Crockett spurs. They're engraved with silver inlay, and I'd like to sell them for $700, our best offer. My phone number is 530-687-2145.
0: All right, $700 or best offer for antique Crockett spurs, is that what you said?
11: Yes.
0: 687-214. What was the last number?
11: Five.
0: 687-2145. All right. Well, thank you very much and good luck to you.
11: Thank you.
0: Okay. Bye.
11: Have a good one.
0: You too.
11: Bye.
0: Good morning. You're on Swap Shop. How can we help you today?
12: Hi, it's me again. I guess I got something started with those numbers, huh?
0: All right. Hang on just one second. I'll be with you. Put you on hold there. All right, and it is time now for Jerry Serino's Hidden Grove Project to bring our children home.
13: Nevada County has always been considered a very tolerant live-and-let-live county. Hi, this is Jerry Serino. History records that more than 100 years of Donation Day Parade that yields tons of food for our local families. This annual act of compassion has taught our children from a very early age the culture of caring. The 49er fire brought unsolicited donations from children's piggy banks and pockets full of coins following their parents' example. Our kids today display that Nevada County unselfish compassion by showing up to load firewood for seniors, volunteer at caregiving facilities, and many other acts of volunteerism too numerous to mention that aid our nonprofit organizations, which focus on helping local citizens. However, We're losing that considerate culture because we are losing our children. They are the only ones that possess that culture in their hearts and will pass it on to the next generation. Currently, most have to leave the county after high school, and witnessing the response from the small but vehemently vocal group of short-sighted residents from the Cedar Ridge area, you have demonstrated that you do not want these kids to return. You've got yours, and you obviously forgot why you are attracted to our county. I've designed a project called Hidden Grove, a live-work-play project, as a model to bring our children home, back to Nevada County. They are the most precious assets and essential citizens that you should be proud to have as neighbors. I ask all of you opponents to the Hidden Grove Project, where do you get the right to take the opportunity away from our children to come home? How can you tell Nevada County that you do not have the right to preserve that precious Nevada County culture of good people helping good people? That is what makes us who we are. That's who you came to enjoy.

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Our shopper of the day is Lana Venturi of Grass Valley, 477-5626, 477-KNCO, text 913-4685. A reminder that this is the final episode of Swap Shop and the Shopping Show this week on Saturday. You can call Pat Day. He will be with you between 8 and 10. And then back to broadcast on our sister station, Star 94 FM. In fact, those will start tomorrow in the 10 o'clock hour. 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And then On the Town from 11:30 until noon, live from the Nevada County Fair. So we hope to see you there at the gazebo. Remember to stop by, enter to win that e-bike from Area 13 e-bikes in Grass Valley. It's valued at $1,699. You can sign up and try to win. And also coming up at around 11:20, we've got the news quiz contest. And Chris Gilbert will give you the opportunity to win a couple of general admission tickets. You know, we learned about the A New Day. They're having their barbecue fundraiser, and it's happening on August 22nd from 4 until 7:30. This is a way for you to help out A New Day and get yourself a delicious meal from Bill's Chuck Wagon. Now, it opens at 4 on that Saturday, August 22nd. It'll be held at Twin Cities Church on Rough and Ready Highway in Grass Valley. And if you'd like to buy a ticket for yourself or friends or family, you can do so by calling 530-470-9111. At the church there, supporting A New Day during their barbecue fundraiser from 4 until 7:30. And once again, 530-470-9111. By the way, tickets are $50 per person, or you can buy a whole table, and not just the table, but the food on the table. And you don't get to keep the table. You have to leave it there. But it seats 8, and you can get that for $350. And the meal is tri-tip, chicken, pulled pork, portobello steak, and sides. And there will be special presentations from Friends of A New Day, August 22nd, 4 until 7:30, at Twin Cities Church on Rough and Ready Highway in Grass Valley. Well, Sierra Theater Company is putting on a play, and it's the Osange play. It's a savagely funny, bitingly sad, brutally honest production with an incredible local cast, led by Lois Mastin as Violet Weston and Hillary Quinn as Barbara. The name of the play is August, Osage County. And they call it a theatrical thrill ride that will make you laugh, cringe, gasp, and maybe recognize your own family along the way. It's at the Nevada Theater, September 3rd through the 26th, Thursday through Saturday at 7 p.m., with matinees on the 6th and 13th and 20th at 1:30 p.m. Tickets are $28 to $34. Students get in for $10, and preview tickets are available for between $20 and $24. That's approximately 3 hours and 2 intermissions. And so if you'd like to learn more about that, you can contact SierraTheaterCompany.org. But sounds like a lot of fun, and we were made aware of this by our good friend Laura LeBleu. And you know, the Grass Valley Fire Department, they wanted to thank everyone who stopped in to celebrate the push-in ceremony for their new engine number 1. They say they were honored to share this special milestone with the community. They officially welcomed their newest fire engine into service. And we're seeing some pictures here. Looks like a lot of people participated in pushing in the fire engine number 1. The ceremony included the long-standing fire service tradition of giving the engine a ceremonial wash, followed by firefighters and community members working together to push the engine into the station. They say they're incredibly grateful for the continued support of the residents here
elected officials and neighboring agencies. And way to go for welcoming in the Grass Valley Fire Department, engine number one, as it was introduced to the community and then pushed on into its resting place, stable. Well, we are getting close to the top of the hour. That means ABC News on the way at 11. It is 84 degrees.

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1: From ABC News, I'm Michelle Franzen. New details about a possible Iranian plot against President Trump and an elaborate deception plan to protect the president. The Washington Post reporting when the president departed the NATO summit in Turkey last month, he was secretly taken off Air Force One and onto a military jet using a catering truck. Here's ABC's Martha Raddatz.
2: The president walks up the steps to Air Force One, waves goodbye, the catering truck just below the plane. Then 5 minutes later, the press boards Air Force One off to the right while the catering truck pulls away, reportedly with the president inside. The truck is then seen pulling up behind another military aircraft parked behind Air Force One.
1: U.S. Marine and veteran Robert Gilman is on a flight back to America after his release from a Russian prison. Gilman was wrongfully detained on disputed charges for more than 4 years. The group advocating for his release says he was abused and is gravely ill. President Trump says he spoke to Gilman, who is being flown to a military base in Texas for medical care and evaluation. The president says he talked with Russia's president and he agreed to the humanitarian release. Severe storms sweeping through the Midwest. Tornado warnings in the Chicago area led to the evacuation of the air traffic control tower at Midway Airport. Audio of controller alerting aircraft captured on ATC.com.
3: We're going to evacuate the tower here shortly. I got you all in a place that you can hold. Endeavor 4712, I'll move you to your gate if you can get there, but we're going to leave the tower here shortly.
1: Both Midway and O'Hare put on ground stops. Flight cancellations and delays are building. The death toll in Western Colombia jumping again. More than 220 people confirmed dead following yesterday's major earthquake. Hundreds of others are still missing. The country's newly elected president declared a national disaster with rubble and damage stretching across multiple cities and communities. 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
1: In New York City, Luigi Mangione back in court today for the last scheduled pretrial conference in his state murder case for the fatal shooting of United Healthcare's CEO in 2024. The judge set jury selection for September 8th, but is still weighing a request to allow cameras at the trial. ABC's Peter Haralambos was outside court in Lower Manhattan.
5: Given the immense public interest in this case, Judge Caro saying that there are more than 80 media organizations from across the world covering this case and the strong public opinion about it, it remains to be seen how the prosecutors and the defense lawyers are going to find a jury that's able to look at this case unbiased and render a fair verdict.
1: Mangione is also facing federal charges. Signs the housing market continues to slump. Existing home sales slipping again between June and July, continuing a trend that began earlier in the year. That according to the National Association of Realtors.
6: Month-to-month sales of existing homes slipped 1.7% last month, a softer decline than the month before. And compared to a year ago, sales were actually a little higher. Realtors blame the 2026 drop on rising interest rates and a limited number of existing homes for sale. For sellers, the upside is that the average pre-owned house is sitting on the market for only 29 days.
1: ABC's
6: Jim Ryan, ABC News.
1: Another chance to win big, the Powerball jackpot now ballooning to $1 billion after no one matched the six numbers last night. The next drawing, tomorrow night. I'm Michelle Franzen, ABC News.
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0: It is 10 minutes after 11 o'clock, and it's a Tuesday, the 11th day of August, 2026. And this is Swap Shop and the Shopping Show on KNCO News Talk 830. Lana Venturi, or Venturi, maybe, of Grass Valley, the shopper of the day, 477-5626, 477-KNCO, text 913-4685. And in just about 10 minutes, your chance to win today's prize, which is those two general admission tickets to get into the Nevada County Fair, which gets underway tomorrow at 10 a.m. and then runs through Sunday. And also going on today, if you wanted to go grab something nice and fresh, is the Grass Valley Farmers Market, which is something that happens on Saturdays, every Saturday from 8 to 12:30. And then on Tuesdays, like today, from 8:30 until 1. So it happens near the Pine Creek Shopping Center near Raley's on Tuesdays. And on Saturdays, you know, the Master Gardeners are there. If you have any questions concerning, let's say, bugs or plants or that sort of thing. But going on today, once again, until 1 o'clock, it's the Grass Valley Tuesday edition of the Farmers Market. Reminder as well about the Sacramento Zoo, where they had those animatronic dinosaurs. You can call them Dino if you want. There's a famous dinosaur named Dino. So you could do that if you want. I don't think they'll get mad at you because they're just robots. But anyway, on this Friday, which is 3 days from now, Friday, August 14th, the Sacramento Zoo is doing their community day. That means it's $10 a person admission, and they're located on William Land Park Drive in Sacramento. But the Sacramento Zoo hosting zoo community days, and that happens on various Fridays throughout the rest of the year, including August 14th, September 4th, and October 2nd, but just $10 a ticket to get into the Sacramento Zoo. Also this coming Saturday is Late for the Train at Colfax, one of their five free concerts. They got underway on May 30th, and they've been doing these various Saturdays throughout the summer, and you can see the complete lineup at liveincolfax.com, also the times and that sort of thing. It's presented by the historic Colfax Downtown Association. They've got one more after this coming Saturday, which once again is Late for the Train, and that is on September 26th with Steel Horse Stampede. Once again, you can see the times and all that sort of thing. Liveincolfax.com. The last two of the five free concerts of the summer from the Historic Society there in Colfax. Coming up on the 22nd of August, one of your favorite characters, you know, Pikachu and Bulbasaur and all those, there's a Pokemon event where you can buy, sell, trade, and collect Pokemon cards, happening at Western Gateway Park in Penn Valley. It's from 8 to 3 o'clock, and it's free admission for the Pokemon Extravaganza at the Western Gateway Park. So free admission, but you'll have a lot of fun. If you are a fan of Pokemon or Yu-Gi-Oh, which was sort of like a competitor, I believe, at the time, of Pokemon, and One Piece, Lorcana, and other sports cards as well. Western Gateway Park on Saturday, August 22nd. Well, this usually on Thursdays on our sister station, we have story time on the radio with Tricia and Jacqueline from Madeline Helling Library. They will not be on this coming Thursday. That's when Insight will be simulcast on both radio stations, starring Tom Fitzsimmons. But I believe they are going to do a story time live at the Nevada County Fair at the gazebo, one of the days of the fair. So we'll check on that and let you know. But also, you should be aware of Tween the Pages Book Club. It's back with a pinch of magic, just in time for fall. So you can register your tween, and this would be a youngster 8 to 12. You can pick up a copy of the book at Madeline Helling Library. That's where we find our our Storytime people, Tricia and Jacqueline, and then return your tween to Madeline Helling Library at 4 o'clock on Thursday, September 10th, for a lively book discussion with a craft and with snacks. So the book is, let's see, do I have the title here? It's A Pinch of Magic, which was in the description. So A Pinch of Magic is the book that they'll be discussing, and it is specifically for tweens, 8 to 12. It's about a 13-year-old and her two sisters, Fliss, Elder, and Charlie, who all live on the island of Croston in a decrepit village inn operated by their grandmother, Bunny, who has always been strangely reluctant to let her granddaughters go anywhere. But after Betty's visit, well, I won't give it away. And you don't want to have it given away either. So 4 o'clock on Thursday is when they have the discussion at Madeline Helling Library, and you can register for free and contact the Madeline Helling Library if you want to get more details. Well, there is a jail job fair and facility tour coming up on the 14th of September, which is a Monday. And if you're considering a career in law enforcement, it's a great opportunity to see if corrections is a fit for you. If it's not, then I guess you'll be corrected. So they're actively hiring, and they're offering great pay and benefits. Advanced registration is required, and you can contact the Nevada County Sheriff's Office to get more details. This will be happening at Wayne Brown Correctional Facility between 6 and 7. And once again, register in advance. You can do so by calling 530-265-1291. Extension 1385. Well, there is a, today, Tom Fitzsimmons is going to be hosting On the Town live in studio. So that's happening. And that may be the voices that you're hearing in the background, because I haven't learned who his guest is yet, but it's always somebody very impressive. But that's coming up right after the 11:30 newscast today. And looking ahead to the holidays, Clara and the Nutcracker is being performed by Holt Ballet Conservatory. They're doing what they call a breathtaking performance featuring talented dancers from across Nevada County. It'll be at the Center for the Arts Friday through Sunday, December 4th through 6th. And what the reason we mention it today is that you can get your tickets right now at HoltBalletConservatory.org. It's always a very popular production, whatever they do, especially during the holidays, Holt Ballet. So HoltBalletConservatory.org is where you can get more information, and you can actually purchase your tickets if you care to do so. Well, a reminder about parking at the Yuba River. You can take the River Shuttle from the Nevada County Government Center, which is the Rood Center, and you can take that to the river on Fridays, Saturdays, and Sundays through September 6th. The shuttle runs every 30 minutes from 9 until 6, and one of the things you should be aware of is that, especially during the very hot temperatures, they fill up very quickly, so you may want to make arrangements or show up early so you can make sure that that you can get a ride there and back. So 9 until 6, the shuttle runs every 30 minutes, Fridays, Saturdays, and Sundays through September 6th. I just got a text from Jerry, who says she's looking for the phone number of a woman who was posting items last year. She believes her name is Joy, but it may not be. She says they live out by the transfer station. And if anyone has her number, or if she's listening, then please call Jerry at 530-913-3663. That's 913-3663. Once again, the message is looking for the phone number of a woman who was posting items last year or thereabouts, who she thinks her name is Joy, but that could be an error. But this person, Joy, or whatever her name is, lived out by the transfer station. 530-913-3663. Well, I believe that Mr. Gilbert is a little on the busy side today, so he may not be able to help us out with the news quiz contest, because he just dropped off a question just now. And we'll share that in just a second. But again, the prize today is a couple of general admission tickets to get into the Nevada County Fair. You can use them Wednesday, Thursday, Friday, Saturday, or Sunday. And there's two of them. And you could win them. And you know, we won't give any of these tickets away after Sunday. I guess we could, but they would be useless or valueless. But to win, let's share the news quiz question and then try to be caller 2 at 477-5626, 477-KNCO. So the question today is, what town is wrapping up a housing needs survey? Is it Rough and Ready or Nevada City? Yeah, Paul talked about this during one of his morning newscasts today. So which is it, Rough and Ready or Nevada City wrapping up a housing needs survey? 477-5626, 477-KNCO, caller 2. You have a chance to win.
1: All right, you little tykes. No more reason for your fussing. The community baby shower is at 2 locations this year. Hi, it's Barbara, babysitting Svenhart with another juvenile episode of Community Calendar. The community baby shower is on Tuesday, September 16th, in Grass Valley in the backyard of the Grass Valley Library, and on September 22nd at Truckee Regional Park in the Rodeo Barbecue area on Brockway Road. There will be resources, giveaways, storytelling, and other ways to celebrate the growing families in our community. Learn more with Nevada County Public Health. And the 107th Annual Nevada County Farm Bureau Membership Dinner is Saturday, October 3rd at the Nevada County Fairgrounds. This chuck wagon cookout will include barbecue, thanks to the Bear River High School FFA. This is Barbara Svenhard for KNCO News Talk 830. No, little person, it's not an actual shower with water and soap and stuff. Don't you understand the difference? Oh, so sorry. How could you understand? You're just a baby. I said I was sorry.
0: All right, Chester, which is it? Is it Rough and Ready or Nevada City?
2: Nevada City.
0: All right. You are a winner. Congratulations. So the question once again, what town is wrapping up a housing needs survey? The choices, Rough and Ready or Nevada City, and it is Nevada City. All right. So congratulations going out to Chester. And let's check birthdays and anniversaries. And just one name on the list today, and that is Jeremiah Smith. 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And you can let us know about birthdays and anniversaries anytime by texting 913-4685. You can send an email to info@knco.com. 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Hey, we're getting ready for On the Town. Tom Fitzsimmons is here at the studios today. And that is following the 1130 newscast. In just moments, we will also check Wall Street, and we'll get another news update from Chris Gilbert. It's 1123, 85 degrees.
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1: I'm Chris Gilbert with the KNCO Local News Update. Two people have died in a home fire that occurred Sunday night in the Higgins Fire District. Their names haven't been released yet, and details about the fire remain sketchy at this time. The blaze was reported off Rodeo Flat Road just outside of Lake of the Pines. According to a brief news release, when firefighters arrived from Higgins in CAL FIRE's Nevada Yuba Placer unit, around 25% of the house was already in flames and with two residents unaccounted for. Their bodies were found later that evening. Knockdown was soon after achieved, and crews spent about 3 hours extinguishing remaining hot spots and smoke on both the home and the surrounding wildland. And the state is now requiring Nevada City to plan for 4 to 24 units of housing, up from around 100 8 years ago. So city staff is actively seeking input from the public on housing barriers and what types of housing should be built for whom and where. That includes information obtained from an online community survey, and the deadline to fill it out is Saturday. City planner Jessica Hankins says it would be part of the housing element update that's required by the state.
2: We want to make sure that we are not constraining development with any unreasonable development standards or extra hoops to make people jump through. We're trying to get in there and get everything streamlined as much as we can while obviously respecting all of the beautiful architecture in the city and the city's goals in terms of open space and those types of things.
1: Hankins says it doesn't take long to complete the survey, which consists of 5 to 6 multiple choice questions. The update will include a background analysis of existing needs and constraints, an inventory of potential sites, and a policy document with specific goals, programs, and actions. And without a certified housing element, Hankins says Nevada City faces fairly serious state repercussions. That includes taking away the town's right to regulate development.
2: And that would mean that builders can come in with the builder's remedy and just build anything they'd like. We also would not be eligible for as many state grants and funds that we are right now. So it's really important for those reasons, but also just to show that we do want to contribute to housing throughout the state because we're in a housing crisis right now.
1: And on Thursday, there's a joint meeting of the City Council and Planning Commission on the issue. Join us for our next local news update at the bottom of the hour. 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I'm Chris Gilbert, KNCO News Talk 830.
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4: Here is your forecast on KNCO News Talk 830. Sunny and warm with a high in the low 90s today, a very light southwesterly wind. It'll be clear overnight, a low 63. Partly cloudy and warm on Wednesday with a high in the upper 80s. Areas of rain developing late Wednesday night down to 61. Sunny and low 80s again on Thursday afternoon. For weather anytime, click on the Weather Center at KNCO.com. I'm meteorologist Ann Holliday on KNCO News Talk 830.
5: It is 11:33, 85 degrees. 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Rick, were you the one that washed your car?
6: No, I am not the one who washed my car.
5: You're not responsible for the possibility of showers overnight, I guess.
6: No.
5: Okay,
6: but my wife had her truck detailed yesterday. Does that count?
5: I think so. Yeah. So,
6: but she left town.
5: Oh.
6: So she might taking that rain with her.
5: Or it could be that she escaped, just in
6: nick
5: of time.
6: She escaped to San Diego. Yes.
5: Okay. Well, she might be the culprit, but you'll let her come back when she's finished.
6: Yes.
5: Right. Okay.
6: Yeah. Exactly.
5: Okay. All is forgiven then.
6: Okay. Good.
5: How about Wall Street? How are things looking on the East Coast?
6: We were mixed this morning. Now we're down across the board. It's the Iran stuff, and we've reached an impasse. So those on and off negotiations, I guess, are off again. So the market is heading south a little bit. We've got the Dow off about 159 points to 53,817. S&P 500 is down about 35 points to 77,18. And the Nasdaq's off 216 points to 26,389. Taking a look at commodities, we've got crude oil up 93 cents to $82.97 a barrel. Gold's up $4 and change to $4,424 an ounce, with silver off 57 cents to $64.71 an ounce. And the 10-year Treasury, currently we have a yield of 4.69%. So that is your midday report.
5: All right.

0: And off the air, I mentioned that we wouldn't be chatting at this time of the day, but you can still call Tom tomorrow morning with a stock update. All right?
1: Oh, I can't sleep in then?
0: Oh, well, you can if you want. Maybe you can do some sleep talking.
1: Maybe.
0: All right, and we'll get an update from you right after the 5:30 newscast this afternoon.
1: So until then, this has been Rick Fisher of Austro Financial Consultants Incorporated, LPL, inviting you to call us at 273-4425 and discover the difference when you think beyond investments. 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
0: KNCNews time, about 11:36, 85 degrees. And welcome to On the Town here at the KNCO studios. Again, it's going to be a warm afternoon. We're expected to get low 90s, not triple digits, so that's good, but still plenty warm out there. So just real quickly, before I get into the show, I know hopefully you got your errands done, but if there's somebody in your neighborhood that you could do an errand for, especially those that might have some physical limitations or, heck, they could have a whole bunch of kids, and it's tough for them to kind of round them up and go shopping and stuff. If you could do something, you know, maybe run to the store if you're going there, maybe pick them up something. Sometimes, depending on your neighbors and how they're doing, it could be just getting the mail at the end of a driveway on a hot day and bringing it over, getting the WM cans back. From getting picked up. So, yeah, if you could do that, that'd be a very thoughtful thing. And that way you could do a little welfare check, make sure they're doing okay. But on the town here today, we're talking Nevada County Farm Bureau. And we're almost going straight to the top. But we're almost at the top because you have the Vice President, Carl McCosker, here. Carl, first time on the radio here at KNCO. It was nice meeting you. We got to talk a little bit before the show, so that was kind of cool.
5: Yeah.
0: At the front counter by Barbara.
5: Yeah, very nice. Thanks, Tom.
0: I know you were impressed by my prowess around farm stuff and animals.
5: Yes, yeah, very impressed.
0: A lot of great Dave Galino stories that I was sharing with you over the years. A lot of people don't know much about the Nevada County Farm Bureau. It's one of these organizations that's been around for a long time. Why are you part of it, first off?
5: Well, I didn't know much about it about 5 years ago either, even though I was in this area. I'd heard of it. But Brad Fowler... talked to me about it. Took him about 3 years to talk me into it. But when I did join about 4 years ago now, I got involved very quickly, got asked to serve on the board, started serving on the membership committee, started attending some of the state functions, which the Farm Bureau is broken up from a grassroots standpoint. The Nevada County or the counties or the members or the grassroots portion of it. Then we lead up to the California Farm Bureau, which is in Sacramento and is a state organizing body, which does a lot of lobbying and research. And then we are affiliated with the American Farm Bureau Federation. California Farm Bureau is also, technically they call themselves the California Farm Bureau Federation, so... I'm kind of a Star Trek fan, so I finally got to be part of the Federation.
0: Federation, there you go. Yeah, it's a heck of a state, that farming. I mean, this state farm-wise carries the nation.
5: Yes, sir. That's absolutely correct. Especially, which is hard to believe that we carry it in the value of our crops. Some of the highest price crops come from California, whereas other states like the Midwest, for example, are doing these commodity crops, which are basically a little lower pricing. So that's why, even though there is only 0.3% of the population in California are farmers, so 99.3%. Yes, it's 0.3 was when I looked last. Yeah, it's incredible what so few do for so many.
0: Well, I'm glad you're here because here we are. The fair starting next week is such a great endeavor to get youth involved with agriculture and maybe being future farmers. Literally, the FFA is out there with the 4-H kids and stuff. Were you part of that as a little kid, any of those organizations?
5: Oh, yeah. Graduated from Nevada Unit in 1979. Was in FFA almost the entire time, Future Farmers of America. Jim Drew was one of my instructors when he came up there. Bob Pash raised, started out with lambs, raised pigs, and then finished my final year. I raised a steer.
0: Oh, very good. Oh, you went through the whole gamut of it.
5: Yeah, and quite frankly, the program taught me the leadership aspect. I was on the parliamentary procedure team. And I have used that training in parliamentary procedure my entire adult life. When I became a peace officer, I worked for Marin County Sheriffs and was part of the Deputy Sheriffs Association, and used that running meetings. And my goodness, the even in law enforcement, a lot of the experience I had in agriculture would always pop up with even behavioral stuff with as I dealt with people. So it's been quite a journey.
0: Yeah, well, yeah, and here you are. You're running. Now, what's the name of your? Brush busting.
5: Yeah, boars? Brush busting boars. Uh-huh. Boars being the breed of goats that I started with. I originally started out just trying to get a few animals as to clear property. And then one of them was pregnant, and the timing was perfect for my nieces to go to fair. So then I started breeding meat goat project goats for the kids at the fair at that time.
0: Yeah.
5: And then it evolved when the mega fire started happening. Brad kept saying, you know, you really should look into getting this. We can't get enough targeted grazing contractors in this anywhere. And so that's how it eventually evolved into doing targeted grazing. And I've, you know, been able to keep keep things going pretty steadily for the last 10, 12 years on this now.
0: You know, it's kind of funny when you say Brad Fowler. I always think of little Brad Fowler because I work with Greg, his dad, over at BNC. And remember when he was like a Boy Scout and stuff. That's a lot of years ago. And was Fair Family of the Year. Not too long ago with his daughters and stuff.
5: Yeah, yeah. Really great guy, good friend. We have a lot of fun with Brad. I served on the board of directors when he was in the Farm Bureau here as a board of director, and he took tremendous opportunities of training in FFA, and then he actually followed up in the state. The state California Farm Bureau has a leadership training program that he's been involved in, so. Great guy.
0: Yeah, you're one of those places, that, if I recall, you guys are down on Presley, like the office for the Farm Bureau?
5: Yeah, we're right beside. In fact, we sublease from the USDA NRCS building down there.
0: Yeah.
5: We've got an office that we staff. We have a new executive director now, Cindy Heights, and Debbie Tatucci retired this at the end of December this year. And so it's nice to have a little central location like that where people can pop in and we can have meetings. And we're also, we interlink with all of these other ag agencies around here. We have a very close relationship with NRCS, with the ag commissioner, and we're trying to reestablish one with NID. So it's and it's crucial because we are such a small percentage of the population that we really need to network with as many people as we possibly can to get the word out about ag and the things that are affecting ag.
0: Yeah, well, we're going to talk about that a little bit today with the time we have. With the atmosphere that's out there economically and stuff, how are things for not only your ranch but really for the ag industry as a whole in Nevada County? Has it been tough, like
5: yeah,
0: the rest of the economy?
5: It has. It has. I have a friend that grew up here that has a fencing business. Normally, I have to wait 6 months for him to get around to doing projects for me. He can come in 2 weeks now. All farmers are... we've had cattle because of shortages in beef. Cattle prices have been better. We're seeing some elevated pricing, but you know, when inflation is eating up anything that you make, and the margins are so thin anyway, I think we're in better shape than some of the people in the Midwest that are so dependent on trade, foreign trade.
0: Yeah, but,
5: our almond crop in California is really dependent on that. Not so much. We're very, I think that I think if I remember the study right, it's around 80% of the ag income that comes in Nevada County is really around livestock and grazing. And so it's very high amount still. And so I think we've been a little more fortunate with that as far as pricing recently. But, struggling on the economics of all the other demand through inflation like everyone else is, quite frankly.
0: Well, I imagine. So when things happen with water rates going up and stuff, that hits you guys exponentially maybe harder than most realize,
5: yeah.
0: I would think, right?
5: Yeah, and that's one of the reasons that there's been, such an outcry and why we had to organize so quickly, because the entire process kind of caught us a little bit by surprise, and then the amount of the increase caught us by surprise. And so, like I said earlier, I, as vice president, I was very happy just working membership and putting out little fires. And so I did not want to get involved with water. It always takes up all the oxygen in the room when you start talking about it. And, well, in fact, Dave Galino told me that water's for drinking, or I'm sorry, let me get this right. He said, whiskey's for drinking and water's for fighting over in California.
0: Yeah.
5: So I've spent the last 90-plus days learning this and trying to get to the bottom of it and then finding ways to talk to people about it.
0: Is it tough to talk about? I mean,
5: you finding that out? It's there's a lot to it. I'm kind of lucky. I have a resource. My brother has been in the water business for about 35 years. He's been a general manager of several water companies. He's worked in both private and public on that. And now he works for California Rural Waters, which is an advisory position for small operating under 10,000 population plants in Northern California or California in general. And it's a part of the USDA program to help these underprivileged communities deal with water treatment primarily.
0: Yeah. Well, with water, the funny thing, residentially, we get NID increases and stuff. As a resident, you just kind of go, well, sucks to be us. But you end up paying it. It's a different type of thing when you're in agriculture and needing that for business and production.
5: Yeah, you've got that right on. Now, and this is one thing about this increase. The original proposal that they voted in on earlier was for a 12%+ increase for the next 5 years.
0: Right.
5: So it's not just, it's going to go up 12% this year and 12. It has a compounding effect because it's what your bill is this year. And then the next year, it's plus that 12% and you add another 12.
0: Right.
5: And plus,
0: it's not the original amount.
5: Correct. And then it came out to over 80% for all of us. And then farmers and ranchers had another little thing we had to deal with was we used to get a 5% discount for paying for our seasonal water up front. And in 2025, NID decided to take that away because of legal theory around Proposition 218, which regulates water sales, that it might possibly be a classification problem because you're giving one group a break rather than another group. We have gone out, and it is theory. There's no case law on this yet. And we actually went to Farm Bureau and got a differing legal opinion. Because you can articulate, it can be argued that you can articulate the fact that, well, if you pay 5%, you've got an entire year's worth of money to use, right?
0: Absolutely.
5: You also got there's no chance you're going to not be able to pay that because your whole water year has been paid up front. So those are things that allow in Proposition 218 for you to give that sort of discount. But that argument didn't fly with NID. They went with the more conservative one. And so we don't have that option either. Interestingly not enough, not every farmer used that 5%. We found out that not every farmer was utilizing that. Some people just wanted, you know, they saved that money and just paid the bill.
0: Yeah.
5: But it was a way to control your affordability of the water for a rancher. You know, it was a way to control it, and that got taken away as well. So for some of the farmers, it's 85%. And some of these guys are using so much water in their irrigation practices. It's not like your little, you know, metered amount that you get for
0: exactly,
5: your house.
0: Right.
5: And, you know, by the end of the line, they were looking at $50,000 being taken out of their budget every year for water by the end of the 5 years. Well, that's a lot of money.
0: That's a lot of money.
5: When you stick your hand that deep in somebody's pocket, people get upset.
0: That's a lot of money. Mm-hmm. See, I think most people have no idea it's that much money when you get down to it. So is it becoming impossible then to actually have a business and have a profitable business?
5: That is our fear, is that moving this quickly with that much of a rate increase, is the sustainability of the process becomes questionable. And this is something that we're going to have to deal with agriculture. This is a trend that we kind of knew that we've been talking about, is water. All the projections show moving into a drier climate than we used to have, which is secular, regardless of the reasons for it. We almost from the inception of NID, we were in one of the wettest periods in California history we've had for almost 100 years.
0: Right.
5: And now we've started coming out of that pattern, and so we're going to have to deal with that as well.
0: I will say this, and I don't know if this is accurate or not, but it's ironic that this morning I had my talk show with the Marine Corps League, you know, one of the vets organizations that I do several of them a month. And we always give lip service. We want to support the vets and all that stuff. And these guys have to battle for anything. It seems like when it comes, push comes to shove, they're kind of forgotten. Farmers seem the same way. Every year nationally, they pass a farm bill here. It takes an act of God, it seems like. It always is like, we always say, they run for office, go, we're going to support the farmers. We love the farmers. I'm sure it's that way within the state. I'm not a farmer, so, you know, I don't know exactly what they say. They give lip service to it, but you guys need support, it sounds like, that maybe isn't there.
5: You know, it's a challenge, because when you're 0.3% and an elected official gets elected by numbers, and our 0.3% doesn't carry the day, so it's what we spend a lot of time doing is trying, even on the state level, is trying to educate lawmakers about the consequences of the decisions that they're making and how it affects the people that are producing the food for the 99%.
0: Exactly.
5: And
0: right.
5: And it's a real challenge when you have lawmakers that the only thing they know how to work is their smartphone. They don't even understand how water makes it, how the system works to get water to come out of their faucets. So, and it's the same with agriculture. It's a lot of work, and it can be pretty delicately and easily upset that delicate balance of being whether you can feed people or whether you fail to feed people. So we do a tremendous amount of education work in Farm Bureau.
0: All right. Well, we have to take our one break and do that right now. I could talk to Carl all day long. I can tell this is an interesting subject. All right. So quick break. We'll be right back.
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2: All right, KNC News Time, 11:55. See, Carl's wondering if we could fill up the half hour. Yes, we have just filled it up. We only got about 5 minutes left. So what's the plan for the Farm Bureau going forward, trying to get your voice is heard and, you know, maybe some relief?
3: Well, quite frankly, our voice was heard in where we started from in April and where we ended up on the last vote. We were able to bring the amount from 12.5% down to 9.5%. We also have the opportunity now where guardrails were put in place so we can come back every year and look at the reality of NID's needs, okay, to where we're actually at with cash and what they need to move forward. So we get to look at that every year. We also got them to reinstate, I don't know what they've named it yet, but we called it, it's a stakeholders group. It was a group of people in agriculture that we've actually tried to include fire and other people as well in this group to be advised before we make these decisions. That's one of the big things about this water. If you live in Nevada County, the entire lifestyle here is based around this water source that we have.
2: Yes.
3: It is green. You have beautiful pastures. When a farmer can't irrigate 100 acres of ground, then it turns and it dries up. And then it can easily turn into a, you know, if the farmer goes out of business, some investor buys it, it sits, it grows brush, and now you have
2: just a tinder box.
3: Just a tinder box, yep, that adds to it. So there's a connection completely on here around for everyone that lives in Nevada County when it comes to the water issue. That's why we look for, we have an associate membership. You do not have to be a farmer to join Farm Bureau.
2: Okay.
3: We have associate memberships that allow you to get all of this great information without being an actual farmer.
2: That'd be a great way to support farmers. How much does it cost to become a member?
3: It's only $150 a year.
2: Okay.
3: And you'll get more email and news than you could possibly imagine, and very high-quality news from the California Farm Bureau organization about water, anything around the production of food, which includes water, which includes quality of life. You know, California Farm Bureau is not just for big farmers either. It has gotten very involved in the sustainable farming movement. You'll always find stories in there about smaller farms and new farms getting started. We've started a mentorship program to encourage new farmers going into it.
2: And that's the thing, is that it seems like we are building some momentum there, and that's from a layman looking from the outside in. But it seems like there is like a movement to kind of get some younger people involved and make this thing happen. But you can get discouraged, too, if you see that it doesn't make any sense to a bottom line.
3: Yeah, that's what's really, you know, bothered me really badly, is I have seen this rebirth of agriculture starting with the people that are involved in Sierra Harvest, a lot of these smaller crop farms, where they're sharing commodities and having CSAs where people are buying farm products directly. They're also the big movement in this area of locally grown produce and agricultural products showing up at the farmers markets.
2: Yeah.
3: And if you squeeze down or start ratcheting that ability to have water, you lose that. Specifically, we have revamped our water committee at Nevada County Farm Bureau, and we have really started to focus on an education component. Basically, we want to use the resources that we have available to start really preparing people so that they can line up for positions at NID and actually be trained on what it takes to be on a water board. and in every district and ready to go when the time comes. Yeah. So we're doing smart. A lot of that work. And by the way, I'm perfectly happy. We can turn this into a series, reality series, if you want, Tom.
2: Oh, it could be.
3: I can come back any afternoon you need me to.
2: Yeah, you know what? And then bring Davey Galino along and we can have a comedy show on the side.
3: Yes, we can. That sounds great.
2: All the best. I'm glad you took time out of your busy day to join us. And yeah, we'll try to make this like a regular stop. We'll figure that out.
3: That's great, Tom.
2: Make sure people find out more about what the Farm Bureau does. All right, that'll do it for us. We got ABC News coming up next.
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5: From ABC News, I'm Michelle Franzen. Search and rescue operations continue in Colombia. More than 200 confirmed dead after yesterday's powerful earthquake. The State Department says U.S. disaster assistance response teams will arrive in Colombia today. ABC's Faith Abube is in Medellin.
6: In Cali, at least 20 buildings collapsed, falling to the ground. Rescuers using their bare hands and buckets to scoop debris as they search for any signs of life. Travelers at the airport taking cover under a counter, desperately waiting for the shaking to stop, parts of the ceiling falling just feet away. Nearby, people stranded in a cable car in the air, wires shaking.
5: New details emerging in an elaborate plan to protect President Trump from an Iranian threat. The Washington Post reports when the president left the NATO summit in Turkey last month, he was secretly taken off an Air Force One plane using a catering truck and then boarded another military plane. Here's ABC's Martha Raddatz.
7: The White House neither confirmed nor denied the Post reporting, saying in a statement, the new Air Force One is a state-of-the-art aircraft that has been fitted with high-level security protocols that ensure the safety of the president and his staff. As the president has said recently, there are many enemies of America who have their sights on him, and we use every tool at our disposal to address those threats.
5: In Seattle, new scrutiny on how authorities communicated with the public during last month's deadly mass shooting at a food festival.
8: Leadership in Seattle has been criticized for their lack of communication with the media and public in general as a mass shooting unfolded late last month at the Bite of Seattle Food Festival. Seattle's police chief was forced to resign, and now the mayor is asking Seattle's inspector general to conduct an after-action review of public communication to identify delays in communicating public information and recommend improvements for future critical incidents.
5: ABC's
8: Alex Stone, ABC News.
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9: 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And yes, I told you so.
5: More women are being forced to drive longer distances in order to deliver their babies. That according to a new March of Dimes study, small towns being hit the hardest. Here's ABC's Jim Ryan.
10: Of the nearly 100 labor and delivery units forced to close in the past 2.5 years, more than half were the sole birthing facility in that county. While it's the smallest communities being hit, those communities are often in the most populous states. The result, according to March of Dimes, 1 in 4 American women aren't receiving prenatal care during the first trimester of pregnancy.
5: A recall going out for one of the world's most popular vehicles.
11: Toyota is recalling certain recent versions of the Camry over concerns the instrument cluster could fail when starting the car, knocking out power to things like the hazard lights and the seatbelt reminder. The National Highway Traffic Safety Administration says this increases the risk of a crash. More than 500,000 of the popular sedans are being recalled from the 2025 and 2026 model years. Toyota says it'll notify owners by September 21st and that dealers will fix the issue through a software update. Mike Dubosky, ABC News.
5: A Maine lifeguard is speaking out after he says a great white shark dragged him 6 feet underwater. Greg Wilford works at the Scarborough Beach and was on shark patrol when he says something grabbed the rescue buoy and that strapped to his body and pulled.
12: Once I realized that it wasn't a boat, I was fighting for my life.
5: Amazingly, Wilford was unhurt. He also ran out and closed the beach. I'm Michelle Franzen, ABC News.
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5: All right, guys, welcome back to The Ramsey Show. We're here in the Fair Ones Credit Union Studio, continuing to take your calls. We've got Jessica on the line from Dallas, Tejas. What's up, Jessica? Jessica, you there?
17: Hi, can you hear me?
5: Yeah.
17: Yeah.
5: What's up?
17: Hey, Jade and John, thanks so much for taking my call.
3: What's up?
17: I need your help making a decision. My husband and I are very indecisive, and so we need you all to tell us what to do. Unfortunately...
3: We're good at telling people what to do.
17: Well, thank you. Unfortunately, my husband lost his job last week.
5: Oh, no!
17: And was laid off. Yeah. Thanks to the Ramsey plan, though, we're in good shape.
5: Okay.
17: But we do have an upcoming trip to Hawaii coming in October. I'm just kind of stuck. I'm not sure if we should go or not.
5: I understand that.
3: We'll get to the emotional part because that's big. Let's be crass and just talk math. Mm-hmm. So if y'all have no debt and you have $1 million in cash in the bank, or not, that was dumb. If you have $250,000 in the bank and this trip is going to cost $10,000, That's one thing. If y'all are newly debt free but you still have your mortgage and it's going to be pretty tight, that's a different thing. All right? So where are y'all financially?
17: So we are debt free except for our mortgage.
3: Okay.
17: And I will say the trip is paid for, like our flights and hotels paid for. So this
5: Good.
17: Is basically just our spending money and boarding our dogs. So I'm thinking around $3,000. For those two things.
5: Okay.
17: I work, so I bring home around $5,600 a month.
5: Okay.
17: And my husband is actually, he's being paid through August, and then in September, he's receiving a lump sum settlement of $40,000
5: okay.
17: before taxes.
5: Okay, so he's getting $40,000. What other emergency funds do you have?
17: We have $21,000 in like the designated emergency fund, and then we have about $25,000 in various other sinking funds for things that we would be able to access, you know, in the case of a emergency or, you know, if we were really in a bind.
5: The biggest part of this is your income, the $5,600 a month. Can your household run on $5,600? I mean, I know it might not have all the bells and whistles,
18: But can you guys live on that without having to touch other money?
17: I mean, if we went back to how we lived in baby step two, mm-hmm.
18: Well, that's
17: probably,
18: what I mean by not all the bells and whistles.
17: Yeah.
18: You could pay the mortgage, pay the, you know, keep everything running. You may not be able to take as many vacations, may not do as much shopping or eating out, right? But everything can keep going on the 5,600.
17: I mean, realistically, it's around 7,500. But if I needed to, I could walk that. We could walk that back even more.
19: I think you should do that regardless with a job loss.
18: Yes.
19: And here's why. There's the math problem part, but there's also the, like, you're in a big storm. Mm-hmm. And so I would, yeah. It's a thing you could control when things feel like they're out of control. And so just the exercise of you and him sitting down saying, okay, our lives have changed drastically for this season. Let's control, well, one thing we can control is how much we go out.
18: Mm-hmm.
19: And one thing we can, and it helps you metabolize this loss, and it's a loss. Getting laid off out of nowhere is a loss, right?
18: And you can't control when the next job is going to hit.
19: That's right.
18: He's going to get a new job. We just don't know when. And going back to the trip, especially going back to that Hawaii trip, I appreciate that the flights and everything like that are paid for. But I don't think that the trip is going to change your life if you go or if you don't go. But if you choose to go, which I think is probably okay.
19: I would, yeah.
18: I don't think you're going to enjoy the trip if you haven't done the math that John and I are talking about. If you don't feel good knowing, hey, we can exist on the 5,600. We did it before. We'll do it again. This is how we'll do it. We've already looked at the plan. I think if you know all of that, then you'll be able to go and you'll actually be able to relax on the beach.
17: Yeah.
19: And I also don't, y'all are in the grief stage here. It's like if you lose somebody close to you, there's that sense when it happens, I'm never going to laugh again. Like the thought of doing something fun down the road seems absurd. The truth is y'all have set yourself up. You've already paid for 90% of this trip. You're going to have $100,000 cash between the 40 grand that you get paid and your emergency funds and sinking funds. Y'all are going to be okay financially. But don't make a decision right this second in that smoke, in that haze of grief, on something 3 or 4 or 5 months away from now.
17: Sure.
19: Does that make sense? What's his prospects look like for getting another job?
17: He started looking, you know, the day that it happened. He does have an interview this week already.
19: Great.
17: He was laid off about five or six years ago, and it did take about 7 months for him to find something. And so...
19: Okay, what was that like for y'all?
17: I'm worried about.
19: What was that like? Forget the money part of it. What was it like in your home with a guy who's been searching for 7 months?
17: Yeah, not fun.
19: Okay, it's exactly right. I recommend to any of my buddies who get laid off to go get a something job.
17: Yeah.
19: Go do something. And be hustling all the time to get interviews and all that kind of stuff. And a something job will let you go, right? I'm not talking about something that's going to cage you up from 8 to 5. I'm talking about just go get a job. Something you have to get up, you have to shave, you have to shower, you have to get up and go move, say hi to people. And it just helps you walk a little taller. And when you have those interviews, you're a different version of yourself because you're productive, you're contributing to your house, you're doing a thing. You get what I'm saying? So even if you said... I need you to go make $2,000 a month, and we're going to keep our life exactly the way it is right now.
18: Yeah.
19: Like, there's a psychological benefit to him inside of his own skin, inside of his own house, inside of his own marriage that's going to be way more important than that $2,000 he brings home.
18: Right, because then you know, hey, no matter what, I've still got this, $86,000 bank, you know, in the bank. I've still got savings. We're still keeping our normal lifestyle going. I'm just looking for a job. There's not... yes, he's going to feel pressure, but there's not the same financial pressure riding on it every single day. And that does show up in interviews, and that does show up in how you, show up to these opportunities.
19: And let me tell you this. Y'all have kids?
17: We have one, yeah.
19: Okay, how old?
17: 12.
19: Perfect. I have a vivid, vivid memory of an older man at my church who got laid off from his corporate exec job. The following week... he became the church's janitor, and he did that for a year. He was there on Wednesday nights till late. He was there on Saturdays cleaning up the building. I'm going to go do something. And then he got paid pittance. But in that year, he began to ask himself what's important, what's the math on this, what's the emotion, that just heartbreak of getting laid off. And he went and got a teaching certificate and became a teacher. And I remember seeing him at the fair to go get a teaching job. And he changed his whole life. But that, as a young person, that was instilled in me is, oh, that's what men do when you get laid off. You go do the next job, and then you might have a chance to change your career. So this is going to be a blessing for your 12-year-old to watch, too.

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5: I'm Chris Gilbert with the KNCO Local News Update. Stemming from a public complaint nearly 4 years ago, Nevada County has reached a proposed monetary settlement agreement with the Fair Political Practices Commission regarding a failed ballot measure. County Council Trevor Koski says Measure V was on the November 2022 ballot as a 0.5% sales tax increase to fund wildfire prevention activities. It was narrowly defeated with 51% opposing it. The complaint was regarding two postcards about the measure that had been mailed out by the county to residents.
6: They included information about what Measure V would fund, the ballot language, the date of the election, the statistics about the number of Nevada County residents in high or very high fire hazard zones, and the FPP staff determined that those were not strictly informational.
5: Measure V would have funded more clearing of brush and other vegetation from evacuation routes, improved early warning and alert systems, and expanded community education and outreach programs. Koski says the county has agreed to pay an administrative penalty with a 10% discount. The commission is scheduled to make a final determination later this month. The commission is scheduled to meet on the matter during their meeting on August 20th. And resurfacing of major parking lots in downtown Grass Valley continues through tomorrow with some closures and inconvenience for drivers. Work on the Church Street lot was completed yesterday, and City Engineer Bjorn Jones says today crews are working on the City Hall lot just in time for tonight's City Council meeting.
7: It's been quite some time. This is kind of a maintenance treatment to help prolong the life. We did do some limited patch paving, pothole treatment, especially on the church lot. But this is kind of, in a way, just a maintenance to get us by for a few more years, and then we will have to do more significant paving in the near future, most likely.
5: And there's one more repaving project tomorrow. That's the heavily used Union Square parking lot. But Jones also notes that striping will need to be restored as well, and that's not until early next week. The schedule for resurfacing this week is 7 a.m. to 5 p.m., but Jones says the lots will likely reopen by early afternoon. And he says delays during restriping should be shorter. Church Street also benefited from installation of restrooms earlier this year. Join us for our next local news update at the bottom of the hour. And for news and weather anytime, go to KNCO.com. I'm Chris Gilbert, KNCO News Talk 830.
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9: Here is your forecast on KNCO News Talk 830. Sunny and warm with a high in the low 90s.

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1: And we're live here outside the Perez family home, just waiting for the... And there they go, almost on time this morning. Mom is coming out the front door strong with a double-arm kid carry. Looks like Dad has the bags. Daughter is bringing up the rear. Oh, but the diaper bag wasn't closed. Diapers and toys are everywhere.

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7: I'm Chris Gilbert with the KNCO Local News Update. Two people have died in a home fire that occurred Sunday night in the Higgins Fire District. Their names haven't been released yet, and details about the fire remain sketchy at this time. The blaze was reported off Rodeo Flat Road just outside of Lake of the Pines. According to a brief news release, when firefighters arrived from Higgins and CAL FIRE's Nevada Yuba Placer unit, around 25% of the house was already in flames, and with two residents unaccounted for, their bodies were found later that evening. Knockdown was soon after achieved, and crews spent about 3 hours extinguishing remaining hot spots and smoke on both the home and the surrounding wildland. And the state is now requiring Nevada City to plan for 4 to 24 units of housing, up from around 100 8 years ago. So city staff is actively seeking input from the public on housing barriers and what types of housing should be built for whom and where. That includes information obtained from an online community survey, and the deadline to fill it out is Saturday. City planner Jessica Hankins says it would be part of the housing element update that's required by the state.
8: We want to make sure that we are not constraining development with any unreasonable development standards or extra hoops to make people jump through. We're trying to get in there and get everything streamlined as much as we can while obviously respecting all of the beautiful architecture in the city and the city's goals in terms of open space and those types of things.
7: Hankins says it doesn't take long to complete the survey, which consists of 5 to 6 multiple choice questions. The update will include a background analysis of existing needs and constraints, an inventory of potential sites, and a policy document with specific goals, programs, and actions. And without a certified housing element, Hankins says Nevada City faces fairly serious state repercussions. That includes taking away the town's right to regulate development.
8: And that would mean that builders can come in with the builder's remedy and just build anything they'd like. We also would not be eligible for as many state grants and funds that we are right now. So it's really important for those reasons, but also just to show that we do want to contribute to housing throughout the state because we're in a housing crisis right now.
7: And on Thursday, there's a joint meeting of the City Council and Planning Commission on the issue. Join us for our next local news update at the bottom of the hour. And for news and weather anytime, go to KNCO.com. 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
10: Here is your forecast on KNCO News Talk 830. Sunny and warm with a high in the low 90s today, a very light southwesterly wind. It'll be clear overnight, a low 63. Partly cloudy and warm on Wednesday with a high in the upper 80s. Areas of rain developing late Wednesday night, down to 61. Sunny and low 80s again on Thursday afternoon. For weather anytime, click on the Weather Center at KNCO.com. I'm meteorologist Ann Holliday on KNCO News Talk 830.
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3: 1974 was a good year for Utopian Stone Jewelers of Nevada City. That was the year we opened our jewelry creating business. Hi, this is Pat Dyer. Diane and I moved back to Nevada City in 1974 after living with the Paiutes of Pyramid Lake. There we taught silversmithing to 15 tribal natives. Wow, did we learn a lot. That was 50 years ago. Diane has passed

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2: I'm Chris Gilbert with the KNCO Local News Update. Stemming from a public complaint nearly 4 years ago, Nevada County has reached a proposed monetary settlement agreement with the Fair Political Practices Commission regarding a failed ballot measure. County Council Trevor Koski says Measure V was on the November 2022 ballot as a 0.5% sales tax increase to fund wildfire prevention activities. It was narrowly defeated with 51% opposing it. The complaint was regarding two postcards about the measure that had been mailed out by the county to residents.
3: They included information about what Measure V would fund, the ballot language, the date of the election, the statistics about the number of Nevada County residents in high or very high fire hazard zones, and the FPP staff determined that those were not strictly informational.
2: Measure V would have funded more clearing of brush and other vegetation from evacuation routes, improved early warning and alert systems, and expanded community education and outreach programs. Koski says the county has agreed to pay an administrative penalty with a 10% discount. The commission is scheduled to make a final determination later this month. The commission is scheduled to meet on the matter during their meeting on August 20th. And resurfacing of major parking lots in downtown Grass Valley continues through tomorrow with some closures and inconvenience for drivers. Work on the Church Street lot was completed yesterday, and City Engineer Bjorn Jones says today crews are working on the City Hall lot just in time for tonight's City Council meeting.
4: It's been quite some time. This is kind of a maintenance treatment to help prolong the life. We did do some limited patch paving, pothole treatment, especially on the church lot. But this is kind of, in a way, just a maintenance to get us by for a few more years, and then we will have to do more significant paving in the near future, most likely.
2: And there's one more repaving project tomorrow. That's the heavily used Union Square parking lot. But Jones also notes that striping will need to be restored as well, and that's not until early next week. The schedule for resurfacing this week is 7 a.m. to 5 p.m., but Jones says the lots will likely reopen by early afternoon. And he says delays during restriping should be shorter. Church Street also benefited from installation of restrooms earlier this year. Join us for our next local news update at the bottom of the hour. And for news and weather anytime, go to KNCO.com. I'm Chris Gilbert. 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
6: Here is your forecast on KNCO News Talk 830. Sunny and warm with a high in the low 90s today, a very light southwesterly wind. It'll be clear overnight, our low 63. Partly cloudy and warm on Wednesday with a high in the upper 80s. Areas of rain developing late Wednesday night, down to 61. Sunny and low 80s again on Thursday afternoon. For weather anytime, click on the Weather Center at KNCO.com. I'm meteorologist Ann Holliday on KNCO News Talk 830.
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8: All right, John, let's get into it, because what some people don't realize is that wills are so important. If you don't have a will, you better get one, because here's some of the information that people don't realize about wills. They're not about your age or how much stuff you have. That is the number one thing that people say to me. I don't need a will. I don't have that much stuff. Or I don't need a will. I'm not old. Guys, if you're an adult with people you love, if you have kids, if you have pets, if you have anything that you want handled a certain way, you need a will. It gives your family clear direction when they need it the most. So if you're ready to create one, I want you to go to mamabearlegal.com. That's where I made my will with Sam Warshaw. And if you're a person who's like, hey, Jade, I don't know if I need a will, I'm just not really sure where to start, I want you to text the word quiz to the number 33789. Okay, text quiz to 33789, and we'll help you figure out which option fits your situation.
9: And I want to speak to this, what you just said a second ago, like, I don't have that much stuff. Just imagine you're 21 and you're in your first apartment and you have a guitar that you like. And yeah, even you thought, I'm going to give my guitar to my buddy. Well, if I die, I'm giving it to my buddy. Cool. But I want you to understand, if you something was to happen to you, you get in a car, something god-awful happens, right? And your mom goes up to the apartment and says, I want to get in there and get

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2: I'm Chris Gilbert with the KNCO Local News Update. Two people have died in a home fire that occurred Sunday night in the Higgins Fire District. Their names haven't been released yet, and details about the fire remain sketchy at this time. The blaze was reported off Rodeo Flat Road just outside of Lake of the Pines. According to a brief news release, when firefighters arrived from Higgins and CAL FIRE's Nevada Yuba Placer Unit, around 25% of the house was already in flames, and with two residents unaccounted for, their bodies were found later that evening. Knockdown was soon after achieved, and crews spent about 3 hours extinguishing remaining hotspots and smoke on both the home and the surrounding wildland. And the state is now requiring Nevada City to plan for 4 to 24 units of housing, up from around 100 8 years ago. So city staff is actively seeking input from the public on housing barriers and what types of housing should be built for whom and where. That includes information obtained from an online community survey, and the deadline to fill it out is Saturday. City planner Jessica Hankins says it would be part of the housing element update that's required by the state.
3: We want to make sure that we are not constraining development with any unreasonable development standards or extra hoops to make people jump through. We're trying to get in there and get everything streamlined as much as we can while obviously respecting all of the beautiful architecture in the city and the city's goals in terms of open space and those types of things.
2: Hankins says it doesn't take long to complete the survey, which consists of 5 to 6 multiple choice questions. The update will include a background analysis of existing needs and constraints, an inventory of potential sites, and a policy document with specific goals, programs, and actions. And without a certified housing element, Hankins says Nevada City faces fairly serious state repercussions. That includes taking away the town's right to regulate development.
3: And that would mean that builders can come in with the builder's remedy and just build anything they'd like. We also would not be eligible for as many state grants and funds that we are right now. So it's really important for those reasons, but also just to show that we do want to contribute to housing throughout the state because we're in a housing crisis right now.
2: And on Thursday, there's a joint meeting of the City Council and Planning Commission on the issue. Join us for our next local news update at the bottom of the hour. And for news and weather anytime, go to KNCO.com. I'm Chris Gilbert, KNCO News Talk 830.
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5: Welcome back to the Lars Larson Show. Well, guess what the Trump administration just announced today? Medicaid, that is insurance, health insurance for the poor, says it will stop paying for some gender-affirming care, so-called, I call it mutilation of children, for transgender minors. Please focus on the question, minors. We're not talking about adults who want to go in and have these crazy treatments so they can try to change from boy to girl or girl to boy. We're talking about children. We're talking about mutilation of children. The change announced today is the latest in a long line of policies from President Trump. Others have faced legal challenges. I'm sure this one will, too. Dr. Mehmet Oz, who oversees Medicaid, says the move protects children from potentially irreversible harm. Most major medical organizations, and this, of course, is from one of the mainstream media, the Associated Press, support the availability of what they call gender-affirming care for minors. I want to hear somebody actually seriously defend the idea of medically, chemically, or surgically mutilating children and then having the taxpayers pay for it. In any case, glad to get your calls at 866-HEY-LARS. That's 866-439-5277. Send your emails to talk@larslarson.com. 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
4: 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Once okayed, your event will be added to the

0: a failed ballot measure. County Council Trevor Koski says Measure V was on the November 2022 ballot as a 0.5% sales tax increase to fund wildfire prevention activities. It was narrowly defeated with 51% opposing it. The complaint was regarding two postcards about the measure that had been mailed out by the county to residents.
1: They included information about what Measure V would fund, the ballot language, the date of the election, the statistics about the number of Nevada County residents in high or very high fire hazard zones, and the FEP staff determined that those were not strictly informational.
0: Measure V would have funded more clearing of brush and other vegetation from evacuation routes, improved early warning and alert systems, and expanded community education and outreach programs. Koski says the county has agreed to pay an administrative penalty with a 10% discount. The commission is scheduled to make a final determination later this month. The commission is scheduled to meet on the matter during their meeting on August 20th. And resurfacing of major parking lots in downtown Grass Valley continues through tomorrow with some closures and inconvenience for drivers. Work on the Church Street lot was completed yesterday, and City Engineer Bjorn Jones says today crews are working on the City Hall lot just in time for tonight's City Council meeting.
2: It's been quite some time. This is kind of a maintenance treatment to help prolong the life. We did do some limited patch paving, pothole treatment, especially on the church lot. But this is kind of, in a way, just a maintenance to get us by for a few more years, and then we will have to do more significant paving in the near future, most likely.
0: And there's one more repaving project tomorrow. That's the heavily used Union Square parking lot. But Jones also notes that striping will need to be restored as well, and that's not until early next week. The schedule for resurfacing this week is 7 a.m. to 5 p.m., but Jones says the lots will likely reopen by early afternoon. And he says delays during restriping should be shorter. Church Street also benefited from installation of restrooms earlier this year. Join us for our next local news update at the bottom of the hour. And for news and weather anytime, go to KNCO.com. I'm Chris Gilbert, KNCO News Talk 830.
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8: Hey, welcome back to the Lars Larson Show. So consider this, and I want you to tell me if it's a good idea or what I think is a very, very bad idea. The University of Michigan is going to hide letter grades for incoming freshmen for one semester. Now, does that actually prepare the students for the real world, or simply shield them from the kind of feedback they should be getting? I think you can guess where I'm going to go. But first, welcome to the program. If you want to join the best conversation in talk journalism, it's here every day at 866-HEY-LARS. And that's 866-439-5277. Naysayers always go to the head of the line. Send your emails to talk@LarsLarson.com. And the University of Michigan is going to do this. Freshmen who are coming into the University of Michigan starting next year will get a one-semester-long break from having any of their letter grades appear on their transcripts, as school officials say that they are looking for ways to combat what they call a mental health crisis affecting higher education. Do you know what I think it is? I think it's a bunch of wimpy kids. I mean wimpy kids. Look, did I like getting bad grades in high school or in college? I only went to college for about a year and a half. I didn't like getting bad grades any more than anybody else does. But it's a kind of feedback that tells you how you're doing. But at the University of Michigan, starting in the fall of 27, incoming first-year students enrolled in the Public Research University's College of Literature, Science, and the Arts, the LSA, will have their first semester grades designated as pass or no credit on their transcript in an attempt to, quote, curb the mental health crisis unfolding among college-age individuals. Transcripts will instead show a P for pass or an NC for no credit, meaning fail, except they can't even use the F word. The covered grades will not be factored into the student's grade point average, a move that university officials say will give first-year students greater freedom to explore academically. No, it gives them greater freedom to be a bunch of wussies, you know, who can't handle being graded on how they do. If you are in college and you can't tolerate

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0: Hey, welcome back to the Lars Larson Show. 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I want to go first to Mississippi, listening on the Super Talk Network, and Fred is on the line. Fred, thanks so much for listening. What's on your mind?
8: The deal with AOC and the mayor of New York and all the rest of some of his people. Yeah.
0: Yeah.
8: Shouldn't they be charged with treason?
0: Well, to charge them with treason, you'd have to show that they had attempted to overthrow the government of the United States. Is that what they've done?
8: Well, it seemed like to me that's what they're doing to me.
0: Well, but if they're doing it through the mechanism of trying to get Democrat socialists elected to the U.S. Congress, that's the system that we have. You can't accuse them of treason if you say you're trying to run candidates and get the greatest number of votes, or can you?
8: I think you can.
0: You can't.
8: I think the whole action that they're creating now is treasonous.
0: Well, no, but what part of it is treasonous? If they're running candidates for office and some of those candidates mm-hmm. attract the greatest number of votes, what part of that is treasonous?
8: Well, I can understand what you're saying
0: I'm sure, Fred, that there are people on the left who look at Donald Trump and they say, Donald Trump's evil. And we don't want him as president. I understand that. But he won the election.
8: Uh-huh.
0: So he's entitled to be president. And those on the right would look at people like AOC and Mamdani and say, these people do not have the best interests of my country at heart. And yet, you know, if they run and they get the greatest number of votes, then they get the office, don't they?
8: Yeah.
0: Yeah. So what do we do about that other than beat them at the polls? Fred?
8: Well, yeah, you got me on that one. Yes,
0: well,
8: I understand,
0: you know, in some ways, Fred, I think the Democrat Party is setting itself up right now because they are appearing to be so crazy. I mean, the socialist stuff they're talking about, get rid of the cops, get rid of the prisons, get rid of don't lock criminals up anymore, all of those things and more. I mean, there's a long, long list of the things that I've cited a number of times that the DSA stands for. And if that's what the Democrats want to stand for, do you think a majority of Americans will vote for those policies?
8: Well, it don't take the majority to look up because the way things are going now, especially with the deal with Iraq, people are not going to vote the Republican anymore.
0: You mean with Iran?
8: Yeah, Iran.
0: Well, one of the things we need to do with Iran, and I don't think Donald Trump has done the best job of this, Fred, I'd be honest with you, even though I'm a Donald Trump supporter, he needs to sell the idea to the American public, Iran was a problem that had to be addressed right now. And I've asked people, think about this for a moment, Fred. All of us have things that we don't want to do, but they may need to be done. I'll give you the example that, you know, maybe you want to clean all the gutters on the outside of your house. And you say, but I'm really not looking forward to getting up on that tall ladder and getting up and cleaning all the stuff. And that's a small chore. But, you know, there are chores that all of us look at and say, oh, boy, I'm not looking forward to doing that. Right? But there are things that you realize at some point you have to do before, you know, certain other things happen. For example, I've got a giant pile of firewood that is sectioned up into rounds, but it hasn't been split up so that it can finish drying. I need to get that done by the end of August because I don't want to be splitting wood and trying to get it dry after the rains start this fall. So it's a chore that I need to get to. Do you think that Donald Trump said, hey, why don't we start a real war with Iran right now in the middle of an election year? Do you think that was his choice?
8: No.
0: Because he realizes
8: that. I agree with the war.
0: Yeah, I agree with the war, too. I think they had to deal with Iran. And what's funny is mm-hmm. Obama, Biden, Clinton, I mean, almost every American president of Democrat or Republican label has said we cannot let Iran have nuclear weapons, except not one of them was willing to do what Donald Trump did. And that actually means go in and say we're not going to let you have nuclear weapons. Obama was happy to just say, well, I've got a piece of paper in which the mad mullahs of Tehran have promised not to get nuclear weapons. that piece of paper probably wasn't worth even using as toilet paper. It was a worthless agreement. But Obama thought, I've done enough. It'll look like I've done something. In the case of Trump, he wasn't happy to simply say, I'm going to make it look like I've done something. He had to actually make it happen. So he's safeguarding the whole world. And I know there are Democrats and liberals who want, you know, they don't want us to take away nuclear weapons from the folks in Iran. And yet, if Donald Trump didn't do it, who's going to be available to make it happen?
8: No one.
0: No. And that's
8: I
0: what
8: agree
0: we
8: with
0: have.
8: That, but,
0: and, go ahead.
8: And also on that subject, I don't agree with the pause and the bombing. I think they should have kept on bombing and never stopped until they come to and begging us. I don't think we should stop.
0: I think he's trying to do it. I think he's trying to apply pressure in a way that brings the country around and tells them, you can't have nuclear weapons. We're not going to let you threaten the world. We're not going to let you close down the Strait of Hormuz. But if he does it in such a way that he does not destroy the infrastructure of Iran, if he does, then that country ends up being a poor country for a long, long time. Would you like the folks who take the place of the IRGC and the crazy mullahs that are running Iran now, would you like them to have the resources to be able to make that country run well? Because I don't think poverty usually leads people to do crazy things as well. So making a poverty-stricken Iran is not good for world peace either, is it?
8: No, it's not really.
0: Yeah.
8: But the pauses, I don't agree with all the pauses. I think we should just do what we got to do, take out all the infrastructure as far as power and as far as their weapons and as far as their military, just take them all out. And just don't stop until you get them all.
0: Okay. And that's one approach. That's not the approach that Donald Trump is taking. But he seems to think he knows what he's doing, and I believe he probably does know what he's doing. I think Donald Trump is going to try to make sure that Iran is capable of going on as a country, just not as a nuclear-armed country. By the way, I mentioned Lindsey Clancy. Consider the former husband of a Massachusetts mother accused of strangling the couple's three young children in 2023 took the stand at her trial yesterday. As the first witness, Patrick Clancy, who's since remarried, testified that Lindsey Clancy experienced mental health issues after the births of their children. He indicated that at one point she was suicidal and had thoughts of harming their kids. Lindsey Clancy, a former nurse, has pleaded not guilty to three murder charges in connection with the deaths of her five-year-old daughter, Cora, three-year-old son, Dawson, and infant son, Callan, on January 24, 3 years ago. In opening statements on Monday, yesterday, Lindsey Clancy's defense attorney said she was suffering from psychosis at the time of her children's death. This is a woman that did not get the medication, did not get the medical treatment that she deserves. So, her own attorney is saying it's not her fault. It's medicine's fault that she didn't get the kind of treatment that would have kept her sane enough not to go out and kill her kids. I think we know where that one's going to go. Back in a moment, you're listening to the Lars Larson Show.
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14: From ABC News, I'm Dave Packard. Details about an elaborate deception to protect President Trump from an Iranian threat. The Washington Post reports that when the president departed the NATO summit in Turkey last month, he was sneaked off Air Force One and onto a military jet using a catering truck. ABC's Martha Raddatz.
15: The president walks up the steps to Air Force One, waves goodbye, the catering truck just below the plane. Then 5 minutes later, the press boards Air Force One off to the right while the catering truck pulls away, reportedly with the president inside. The truck is then seen pulling up behind another military aircraft parked behind Air Force One.
14: A family of five dead in Kansas. Winfield police say they got a 911 call from a man who said he had killed his entire family and planned to kill himself. Chief Robbie DeLong says the whole family was found shot dead, including
16: one female resident and a total of four children, ages 3 to 9.
14: Also found dead, the 44-year-old suspected shooter. Wild weather across the Midwest, widespread damage across parts of Portage, Indiana. Police Captain Rob Maynard says first responders had a hard time reaching reported home explosions and a fire there.
17: At this point, we do believe that there was one fatality that has occurred at that location. Unfortunately, we don't have further information on any identification of that person just yet. The fire department is working with the state fire investigator's office to determine the cause.
14: Indiana, not the only state hit by severe weather. At least one tornado reported in Cook County, home to Chicago. ABC's Alex Perez has that.
18: Floodwaters covering cars all the way to their roofs. Ohio authorities say one person was killed east of Columbus in the town of Roseville. Tornado sirens wailing in downtown Chicago. Trees down, power lines tangled, roofs shredded all over Chicagoland.
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19: You know, I'm not one to say I told you so, but I switched to Pure Talk over a year ago, and ever since, I've been telling people there's no better wireless company out there. Well, a few months ago, a massive survey was conducted. 123,000 people were asked to rate their wireless carrier in four categories: coverage, support, data, and overall value. Well, the results are in. Guess which wireless company was the only wireless company to get 5 stars in every category? Yeah, Pure Talk. 5 stars every category. To celebrate, Pure Talk is offering the first 3 months of any plan for just $15 a month, including their top-tier unlimited plan. 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